this is Rich, and here's your damn weather. It's 08 p.m., folks, and right now in Holt, Michigan, the temperature is sitting at a toasty 82 damn degrees. Got a slight breeze kicking in from the southwest at 2 to 7 miles per hour, so that's nice, I guess. Now on to tonight's forecast. We've got a chance of showers and thunderstorms coming at ya before 5 a.m. Then it'll just be partly cloudy and a low around 71 degrees, but it might creep up to 73 overnight, like my irritation at this weather. That's a 30% chance of shit rain, but less than a tenth of an inch. So don't hold your breath. Now for Wednesday, get this. We've got a slight chance of more thunderstorms. Mostly sunny, high near 92 degrees. Hell, by the afternoon, you'll be down to around 90. But with that heat index, it's gonna feel like 98. Winds coming from the southwest at 3 to 12 miles per hour, gusting to 24. Good luck with that. Later on Wednesday night, strap in for another roller coaster ride with a slight chance of showers and thunderstorms. Got a low around 72 degrees and a west-southwest wind at 3 to 12 miles per hour, with gusts hitting 23. It's a 60% chance of more damn rain, less than a tenth. So, practically nothing. Moving on to Thursday, it's looking like we'll start with showers and thunderstorms likely before 7 a.m., then more chance of them later in the day. High near 87 degrees with a light west wind. It's a 60% chance of rain again, so bring a damn umbrella.

Finally, on Friday, expect more of the same crap. Showers and thunderstorms likely before 2 p.m., mostly cloudy, and a high nearing 83 degrees. Yup, you guessed it, another 60% chance of precipitation. Looks like we're in for quite a ride, folks. Keep those raincoats handy, or just say screw it and get wet. Until next time, stay dry or don't. It's all the damn same.

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5: Good morning, good afternoon, good evening, depending on where you are in the world. Hello, everyone. It is... Hi, there we are. It is another edition of Jim and Jerry's House of Fuckery. I'm doing a quick tweet.

talk. Sorry about things being a little late tonight, but that's okay. There we go. Join. All right. Welcome, everyone. Like I said earlier, to Jim and Jerry's House of Fuckery. Anyone who knows this bed knows exactly what's coming at some point in time during tonight's show. If you don't know what this bed means, then I strongly suggest that you stay tuned. I also strongly suggest, if you are a friend of either Cindy or Matt, that you not only make sure you stay tuned to the show, but that you retweet all of the tweets that I just put out through Phoenix Fire.

will tell you. Good girl. She learned. And for those of you who don't know my sarcasm, that was dripping with it. And no, it's not her I'm mad at. We'll get into that here in a little bit in the show. If you would like to participate in tonight's show, simply mention or DM Phoenix Fire FM, all one word, no underscores, no dash.

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PhoenixFireFM.net is the address. Ports 10333 are what you need. And I'm going to tell you right now, I'm not up for anyone's bullshit tonight. You will get one warning and that's it. You fuck up tonight, once, you'll get a warning. Twice, you're gone.

now that all of that is out of the way, as you can tell, May is not on the show right now. She will be in time. Today was a bit of a long day for us at Walmart. Let's just say we got there at 1:09, and she did not get back until, what time was it? About 5 after 6, maybe 8 after 6. So, yes, it was a rather long day for us today. I ended up also having a sugar attack at Walmart. Rare, yes, but I had one. Cindy says, holy shit, long trip, anyone? Uh-oh, we're getting the owl. And I do believe Jaden is at it again. I don't know if I were to sternly say his name, if he would actually hear me from out here. Oh, wait. Cindy says, and this is why I'm kind of going. Cindy says, another holy shit. My best male friend and my fiance both at the same time. Jesus. Oh, yeah, that's what she DM'd me. We don't know what mine got down to, but I got lightheaded, dizzy, and shaky, and had to sit down right there in Walmart. So, yeah. May was there a lot longer than me. I got home maybe about 3:30. Why? She sent me home. She's like, do you want to just go ahead and go home? It's going to be a while. I was like, yeah, it'd probably be best. So, you know, I got home and my sugar was trying to make up its mind if it wanted to attack me a second time, which would have been kind of rare. But I didn't give it a chance to do so. Cindy says, why the hell did it take so long at Walmart? Mainly the hair thing. May had a lot done to her hair at a hair salon, beauty something. I don't know what you want to call it. It's a hair and nail place here in town. She had a lot done, but the lady working on her hair had to leave because I guess her, 4-month-old? Was getting hungry or something. I don't know what the whole deal was, but she had to leave and go home early. So May went to get her hair straightened at Walmart, and come to find out later, someone up and quit in the hair salon place in Walmart. They clocked in, and I don't know if they were there for a while or what, but they just up and left. They quit without even saying, I quit. No warning, no nothing. They just up and left. Had it not been for the hair stuff, we'd have been out of there by probably 3-ish. Maybe just a little before 3. Had my sugar issue not happened, it'd have been even sooner than that. Probably, I don't know. I think we'd have been out of there maybe quarter to 3. And then had my sugar thing not happen, probably 2:30. We ended up getting some shorts and shirts and some food for our trip. We both got sandals, replacement sandals for me. So, yeah. Definitely a long day at Walmart, that is for sure.
I don't even remember what time I got out of bed. I think like 8 o'clock, but I was awake at 7. I just did not want to get up. There's another owl from May. Whoa,

0: She just needed to stretch her back out a bit. She didn't get a chance to. Like I said, she didn't even get home until shortly after 6. And she had to quickly eat some soup, quickly get something to drink, because she had nothing to drink or eat since we had left. And we actually left here at about 5 till 1.
1: And no, it's not Braxton Hicks. He's jumping and stretching and rolling, and yeah.
0: Yeah. So, we'll give you guys a baby update for sure. We've already lost a listener. But my anger is most likely not going to be pretty tonight. May said she hasn't heard me yell on the air. She might get a taste of it tonight. I'm literally that pissed. And have been since yesterday evening. You'll find out why. Squeeze me. Shane says, hides under the air mattress right now. Yeah, it was a little earlier than right now. It was about 6:15-ish, maybe.
1: Right.
0: When I started talking to Cindy on FaceTime last night.
1: Shortly after my show started.
0: Yeah.
1: So it was before 6:15. It was like shortly after my show started. I'm not bringing the computer up tonight.
0: You're not what?
1: Bringing the computer up tonight.
0: That's fine. I'm going to be trigger happy, so.
1: You're still in my big red button.
0: Oh, trust me.
1: It's fine. I don't know how long I'll be able to sit up, but I'll be right there.
0: All right.
1: That's a wall.
0: Yes, it's a wall, honey. As soon as she comes back, she'll be back here in just a moment. We'll give you guys all of the baby news and whatnot.

0: So like I said, those of you who are friends of Cindy and Matt might want to retweet some of our tweets that I did right at the beginning of the show, right before the show started, whatever you want to call it.
1: Those are weird without braids.
0: Shane writing in, he says, oh, four, dot, dot, dot. Oh, Jesus, tap dancing Christ. Moves the case of cans into my bedroom because they might all be gone by the end of tonight.
1: When does Shane start censoring himself? Dot, dot, dot. What the fuck's wrong with you? There's no dot, dot, dot on this fucking show.
0: No. I can guarantee, before we even finish discussing this situation, he will be on team talk and he will be just as pissed as we are. Shane says, it was me hesitating because I couldn't find fucking cock-sucking motherfucking words.
1: What, your pee brain couldn't work fast enough?
0: Apparently not. Not this time.
1: Oh, well.
0: All right, so.
1: He is in Texas now, isn't he?
0: I don't know when he was supposed to leave for Texas. I know it was soon. If he hadn't already.
2: It's a good thing Crystal's not listening.
0: I shouldn't have said that. Oh, he says he doesn't depart for 2 weeks.
1: Oh, so it's Toronto that, you know, is destroying his little remaining air bubbles.
0: Apparently. All right, so let's go ahead and get the baby updates out of the way because those are good things. Uh-oh.
1: Didn't she at work?
0: No. Extended weekend for her.
1: Oh, that's right.
0: Uh-huh.
1: Right. Well, tell her to get her fucking ass on the air. What the fuck's wrong with her? She's not listening to the show?
0: As mad as she's gonna be?
1: So? That makes for a better show material. Get her fucking ass on the show.
0: Oh, dear. All right, so.
1: So, anyways.
0: Yeah.
1: About our,
0: baby news.
1: Week 30 of our butternut squash.
0: Well, who's scared?
1: Our better name, our Mexican jumping bean. Well, it'll be a while. It'll be after the baby news, so she needs to tune in anyway. So right. She stops asking, what happened with the baby? Well, fucking pay attention to the show.
0: Oh, boy. All right, so.
1: So, anyways, we're at the end of week 30. We switch to 31 tomorrow.
0: Wow. Yep.
1: Holy hell.
0: I want to know where this year's gone.
1: The year just went poof, and so did this pregnancy.
0: Yeah.
1: And I was just telling you, hey, by the way, we're pregnant. Well, guess what? We got about 8 weeks left.
0: And at the rate he's going,
1: I think he's just trying to jump out of there right now. In any way, shape, form possible. It's like, let me out! So we had our 30-week checkup actually yesterday. Right before our trip. And everything is going well. His heart rate yesterday was 148, even though he scared the shit out of his parents.
0: Yes, he did.
1: The way she had the monitor, it made it sound like there was two heartbeats going on in there. And we're sitting there like, what the fuck? That sounds like more than one baby!
0: Yeah, it did.
1: Luckily, though, it's only one. It's only how she had the machine positioned or whatever. That it had an echo going on with it, so it really did make it sound like two babies.
0: Well, that or maybe that on top of where he was or what
1: he
0: was doing.
1: I have no idea, but we've never had that before. We're like, what? Oh, damn, was right.
0: Yeah.
1: And then, that doesn't sound right.
0: We're ready for one. We're not,
1: I mean, yes, sometimes with him moving around in there, it feels like two,

0: No. Yeah. He still lost, but I know what you're talking about.
1: I suck.
0: Nope. Stop thinking. Look at all that smoke.
1: If you're talking this one here.
0: Right, she needs it for that.
1: I could have sworn she was the one that picked it.
0: Not. No, no, no. Hold on a second. She needs it for the Twitter. That's why I said when you switch back to the Phoenix Fire window, I said yes. That's when you're trying to figure
1: that
0: out what the heck.
1: Was the
0: team. Come on, Jerry, keep up. I figured it out.
1: Well, good for you. Do you want a fucking cookie?
0: We don't have any.
1: I'll go get you some double chocolate chip.
0: That's your cookie, not my cookie.
1: She doesn't know about the new one?
0: The new who? Oh, yes. But so it wouldn't be that one anyway, Cindy. Yeah, we're talking in circles. Everybody's like, what?
1: Yeah.
0: No, and I still don't remember what it is. I really should try and figure it out.
1: Yeah.
0: At some point. But no, it wouldn't be what you guys picked out anyway. So, since I know when I set it up.
1: Yeah, and I think I know what you set it to, remember?
0: Didn't think I picked that, but I could have.
1: I think you did.
0: Oh, yeah. I'll go chain fight with Facebook and... No one else signs into the damn thing but me. Well, soon, Cindy, as soon as I remember to give it to her.
1: As soon as you give it to her, huh?
0: As soon as I remember what it is.
1: Hey, all right, so.
0: Yeah, we'll get to that at some point.
1: Yeah, sure.
0: It's that passport over there.
1: Yeah.
0: Yeah, as soon as I give it to you. I know what you like. Don't me.
1: Oh, boy, we're going there, huh?
0: Well, she went there.
1: Oh, boy.
0: Remember, I know what you like.
1: Oh, hell.
0: Well, I know what one would think about it. I don't know about the other one. Well, you know. You're making that chair squeaky.
1: I am not making shit.
0: Well. No, you're not making shit. That comes out later. Oh, wait, that came out yesterday after your pizza. Oh my God.
1: Did it ever.
0: Anyways, back to the baby, not your shit.
1: Baby shit.
0: No. No. We are not talking about baby shit. Yes. So anyways, shut up. Really, really bad smelly shit. That's what.
1: That travels and lingers.
0: Yeah, that's it. Didn't even wake him up, some of them.
1: No.
0: He was just snoring up a storm, and I'm like, oh God, please stop farting. Just stop. And with two fans on in the room, it's worse.
1: Well, yeah, because one fan is...
0: I don't want it. Blow it that way. No, take it back over there. Oh. So between Jerry snoring, Jerry farting, and sticking up the room, and my Mexican jumping bean... What sleep? Sleep? What's that?
1: So at any rate.
0: Yeah.
1: Baby stuff's going well.
0: Yep, baby's doing well. The eviction time has been picked.
1: Yep.
0: The notice will be carried out at 9 a.m. on August 29th.
1: Unless Jaden has other plans.
0: We're trying not to, you know, he's not to have other plans.
1: Yeah, well, he's done everything else different.
0: I know, right? This boy's already get the fuck out of there. He's like, I need room.
1: Shane says, unless he decides he wants out early.
0: Jaden has decided he wanted out when we were 24 weeks along. Jaden's like, all right, I'm ready. No. You can't come out yet.
1: You gotta cook a bit longer, kiddo.
0: I still say, if he does not come out at least 9 pounds, I'll be shocked.
1: You know, it's funny when you tell people how far along you are. They don't believe
0: like
1: you.
0: Yeah, today? No way, you don't look it. People at Walmart today is like, when are you due? I got about 8 more weeks to go. No, you don't. I think I should know. That's bad if your wife is acting like Jerry. Shit. But yeah, I have the baby bum, as they call it. But everybody's like, no way, you're not due that soon. I'm like, yes, we are. I don't think you'll be 10. I don't think he'll reach 10. That was from Shane. Shane says minimum 9, but he's thinking 10. I don't think so.
1: We do need to have that guessing game, don't we?
0: Actually, yeah. We need the baby guessing game along with mine.
1: How long you think he'll be and what you think he'll weigh?
0: I'm going to go 19 inches and about 9 pounds. That is my baby guess. 19 inches, 9 pounds. Just by the way he kicks my ass.
1: And your ribs.
0: And we still got 8 weeks to go. Hell, I could be wrong. He might be 21. But my guess will be 19 and 9.
1: Oh.
0: Cindy's going 19 inches, 9.2 pounds. All right, Jerry. What's yours?
1: Eight and a half and 20.
0: Anyone else? We got 8.5 and 20, 19 and 9, 19 and 9.2. I gotta add that to my blog today.
1: Yes, you do.
0: Watch Jay come out and shock us all.
1: Yeah.
0: I win!
1: Shane says 21 and 9.5.
0: All right. Jay's going to come out 21 inches and 10 pounds. Or 7.8. He might just, no, I'm just tall.
1: Yeah, he'll be a skinny twig.
0: Like his mommy.
1: Actually, until I got into my 20s, I was I wouldn't say skinny twig, but I was skinny enough. Oh, interesting.
0: Alrighty, that's an interesting one. Joe says 19 inches, 8.1.
1: That would be Jaden,
0: yep,
1: for you.
0: That would be Jaden. Okay, they want that. I'm going to give them this. You want to say what Shane said?
1: Shane says, watch him pop out at some ridiculous length like 22 inches
0: and
1: 7 pounds and screw all of our guesses.
0: And Lily's was after that.
1: Ooh,
0: all right, Lily shorter. Says 9.4 and 18 inches.
1: Yep.
0: Ow.
1: It'll stop on its own eventually.
0: Oh, that's right.
1: We just have to put up with it until it does.
0: Well, at least that's how we know what it is. Remember, yeah. It went off, we were like, what the fuck is that? It
1: didn't dawn on me what time it was.
0: It's 7:30 already.
1: I know.
0: 9 o'clock a.m. is it's the carrying out of the eviction. You can shut up now.
1: It takes it a minute or two.
0: Which means I have to be at the doctor's office or the hospital at 7 in the morning.
1: Yep.
0: But it goes working a Sunday night shift for me. Oh, yes, yeah, so we gotta share that part too after you do the DMs.
1: Cindy
0: no,
1: says,
0: the other Joe.
1: Cindy says, wait, Wildman Joe? No. My ex Joe. Wait, what?
0: Holy hell! Okay, Jaden, we're not listening to that. We didn't hear that.
1: Joe says she had a friend who gave birth to a 10.14 pound baby.
0: And ow. They ate a lot of tortillas and bread.
1: Shane says pre-op at 8 or something like that. And they said, yeah, never mind.
0: He doesn't show up on Twitter very often. Wildman Joe.
1: Oh, yeah.
0: He pops up every once in a while.
1: Yep.
0: Then he disappears again.
1: Yep.
0: I think he's been disappeared this time for 3 weeks since I've seen him last.
1: It's been a while. All right, so do we have any more baby talk that we need to update them?
0: Yeah. Oh,
1: the-
0: so, as I was saying, the eviction's being carried out at 9 a.m. I have to be there at 7 a.m., but here's the bad news.
1: Yeah, Jaden's not going to like this.
0: Jaden's going to hate me once again, and it's my doctor's fault once again. I can't eat after midnight.
1: The only thing she's really allowed to have is water, and I think they want her to be rather sparing on that, too.
0: Yeah, so he doesn't get his apple juice. He doesn't get his grape. He's going to be one pissed off baby. So I told her, no emergency births before hours.
1: Yep.
0: Because I already promised the kid it wouldn't happen again. She just made me a liar.
1: Yep. Midnight.
0: Until after he's born.
1: Yeah.
0: After they pull the little hellion out.
1: They're going to smack him, and he's going to smack him back.
0: No, he's going to kick them, like, probably kick and smack, and, yeah. He's going to come out with a scowl on his face. Where is my food?
1: Pretty much.
0: Well, we did warn her, you know.
1: Yeah.
0: When you're going to be pulling out a pissed off baby.
1: That we did. Yeah. Shane says the first scream is going to be, feed me! Pretty much.
0: No, and then again, what she might do is she, you know, pull him out, and before they do the smacky thing to make the baby cry, they're just going, quick! Put the baby on her chest! That way his food is right there! Yeah, just don't smack him after he latches on, okay?
1: That could hurt.
0: Yeah. You're going to get pissed off because you're disturbing him eating.
1: For those of you who may have tuned in recently, if you want to participate in today's show, Twitter is PhoenixFireFM, all one word. Once again, PhoenixFireFM, no dashes, underscores, or anything funky like that. 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However, we do ask that you go into push-to-talk mode.
0: He was on your side, I think.
1: I think so. You guys might have gotten nailed by the firewall, and I don't have time to go in and fuck with it, all right? I don't know what happened, but I got in just fine.
0: Maybe try during a song break?
1: I have to... They would have just...
0: A whole lot. No.
1: Well, if I can remember how to get where I need to go, they would still have to send me their IP addresses so I can search and see if their IPs are
0: blown. Stop breaking shit, Lily! Or was that Clint?
1: It's actually both.
0: Well, fine. Both of you stop breaking shit. Yeah, so he just told us.
1: Yeah.
0: You guys need to stop breaking it. It's all that cyber sex you guys do in there.
1: Apparently.
0: Okay, so...
1: Why can't Shane even get in? I'm in just fine. See?
0: Are you in the right one? That doesn't sound... Wait, do it again?
1: Yes, it is right.
0: Oh, yeah.
1: Phoenix Fire FM, Jim and Jerry's, Jim and Jerry's House of Fuckery. So I'm in.
0: But Shane can't get in either.
1: Yeah. Shane, Lily, and Clint are all broke.
0: I need to go see if I can do it from my Windows computer. Well.
1: All right, I'll tell you guys what. Shane says he connected to JJHOF.
0: So Phoenix Fire is having issues.
1: But I'm not. I got in it just fine.
0: Are you guys putting in the right port? Well, hell.
1: I guess I'm the only one who can get in it. Sounds so wrong.
0: Yeah, you're the only one that can. You're the only one that's supposed to get in it.
1: Yay.
0: Okie dokie then.
1: You know, I wonder if Lily and Clint can get on JJHOF. Because we may just have to move the show over there tonight.
0: Lily and Clint, can you guys get on that server?
1: And Cindy, apparently. Well, not that Cindy can really do much.
0: Oh, yeah, she'd just be on her shitty connection.
1: Yeah.
0: What a great thing for our last show, right?
1: Oh, yeah.
0: We're going to go off for a month and Team Talk doesn't want to work. It's pissed off at us. Fine, you bastards are leaving me. I'm not going to work.
1: Yeah, but here's the fucked up thing. It's not pissed off at us.
0: Well, I don't know. I'm not signed in. I should go try it.
1: I'm in just fine.
0: Yes, dear. We know you're in just fine.
1: Perfect fit.
0: I mean, oh, God.
1: Hehehehehehehehehehehehehehehehehehehehehehehehehehehehehehehehehehehehehehehehehehehehehehehehehehehehehehehehehehehehehehehehehehehehehehehehehehehehehehehehehehehehehehehehehehehehehehehehehehehehehehehehehehehehehehehehehehehehehehehehehehehehehehehehehehehehehehehehehehehehehehehehehehehehehehehehehehehehehehehehehehehehehehehehehehehehehehehehehehehehehehehehehehehehehehehehehehehehehehehehe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

0: Okay, Cindy got in on the IP, but not the domain. What IP did you use? Wait, I think Phoenix Fire will respond on any of the IPs, won't it? I think. All right. All right, so Shane, Bink, Lily, send that to Clint. Maybe. There. I don't think it's bound to an IP. I don't think Phoenix Fire is. That's the IP Cindy used and she got in. So it's obviously not tied to an IP.
1: Okay, it's not in.
0: Oh, for fuck's sake. Even May can't sign in.

0: how I'm signing in, but I'm in.
1: Yeah, I can't do it either. I thought it was at first, but he said, nope. Sorry, you lose.
0: All right, someone's here.
1: I didn't bring the computer out.
0: Shane's in.
1: Okay.
0: All right, so let me make sure I set shit right. Let's see, sound. Just a minute, Shane. There he goes. And then I got to come over here and do that. All right, Shane, you're now on the air. Amazing mixer mute.
2: Thank you.
1: You're not welcome. Yeah, it wouldn't let me in either. I thought it was going
2: to
1: connect.
2: Yeah, you've got to use the IP address. I really didn't want to be trouble.
0: Yeah.
1: Well, that sucks balls.
2: Yep, people need to use the IP. That's the primary, all Jerry, right. By the way. That IP is the primary.
0: Yeah, I know.
2: It won't respond on anything else but that IP. Cause it looks like that one's bound to that IP.
0: It shouldn't be.
2: I'm not sure. I don't have to. I'll do it later, off the air.
1: And it seems like he got in just fine, too. Must be in one of those perfect fits. Not with me, though.
2: Cindy was in the lobby, but she left.
1: Her connection sucks.
0: Yeah, the Wi-Fi at the hospital is shit.
2: Oh, dear.
0: All right, so, well, I gave the IP to Lily.
1: Or you might as well just give it out, since that's the only way people can connect.
0: I don't even remember it. Well, let's...
1: Well, you just
2: 155-254-29-214.
0: All right, so there you go.
2: If you can't get the domain to work, use IP address 155.254.29.214, ports 10333. Yeah, that's
1: the end.
2: And that's
1: the end.
0: Wait, Cindy.
1: And here I thought you wanted that with us.
0: Cindy gave it to Clinton.
1: What?
2: He gave it to... Oh, dear.
1: Someone came in.
0: Yeah.
1: Yeah, we got someone Clint. That came in.
2: Ah. Clinton, I have no clicks or anything.
1: I mean, she did say that was off air, dear. You...
0: Well, it made for good entertainment.
1: But she gave it to Clint.
0: It made for good entertainment.
1: Cindy, I'm hurt now. You gave it to Clint.
0: I could make it sound even worse. She gave it to Clint.
1: Oh, jeez.
2: Oh. I didn't realize Cindy was that way. Anyway,
1: Well, you're behind the times.
0: Only Lily better give it to Clint, well, according to Cindy.
1: Cindy, it's what you said.
2: You said it, though. You started it.
0: There is that.
1: You hear that, Lily? Cindy gave it to Clint.
0: All right. Here's what we're going to do. Because this next topic, starting it, would take us way the fuck over the top of the hour.
2: Station break.
0: We're going to take our break now. Cindy's like, the IP, the IP. Wait, UP?
2: UP. Okay, you went there too. Good, sure. I was the only one.
0: All right, so your mission, should you choose to accept it,
1: is stay your asses put.
0: Well, yes. Keep listening.
2: Get an alcoholic beverage. Three or four of them, I would suggest. A shovel. And the bomb shelter. Because you're going to need it.
1: You like golden showers there, Cindy?
2: Oh, my
0: yeah,
2: God.
0: I'm not even touching that.
2: I'm not even going to. No!
0: Your other mission is to get more listeners, especially if you think they're friends of Cindy's and Matt's. That's all I'm going to say at this particular time. So... we're going to give you a song break.
1: Can we play they Can't Say Cunts in Canada?
0: Oh, yes. That's coming later.
2: Yes.
1: I mean, we played it during my show.
0: Yes, I know, but that will be coming later.
1: It should be one of the songs now.
2: Mm. suggestion. Do what the pregnant woman says.
0: Fuck that. I do that all the time as it is already.
1: No, you don't, you bastard.
0: Oh,
1: I tell you to stop farting and you keep going.
0: Farts, oh, I can't control.
2: There's meds for that, you know that?
0: I mean, if you really want me to hold those in until I can't no longer.
1: No, no, you can hold them in until you're not near
0: me. It might blow the roof off the house.
1: Just hold them until you're not near me.
0: There again.
1: I mean, you're outside. Go outside and fart. I mean, you scared away the poor bird earlier.
0: No, I think that was... Oh, no, that was... I think that was the girl.
1: Maybe that's why she was screeching.
0: I don't know. But there's your guys' mission. I'm looking at how many listeners there are right now. So there's your guys' mission.
1: If you run away, well, it's your own damn fault. Don't ask us what happened.
0: Exactly. You run away and don't come back. We don't want to hear from you. What happened on the show? Because I will tear you apart on a show when we come back. Phoenix Fire FM.

0: Mercy Street and Complicated here on Phoenix Fire FM. How's everyone doing? Even though we told people, don't leave.
1: That was a nice buzz.
0: Yeah, I touched the XLR connector by accident. We told people, do not leave.
1: What'd they do?
0: Well.
1: Fine then. Go fuck yourselves.
0: Pretty much. All right, so if you want to voice your input, Team Talk is Phoenix Fire FM on Twitter. And Shane, you want to go ahead with the IP and port and whatnot?
1: Shane? 25.254.19.214.
0: No, 29.
1: I mean,
2: 29.214. The IP address, sorry about that. Helps if I push the button.
1: Yeah, push IP the IP address button, one. Shane.
2: You wanted us on PTT, so I was on PTT and forgot to come off it. IP address is 155.254.29.214. Give the two one more time in case you're slow at writing. 155.254.29.214. Your ports are the default ports of 10333.
1: Talking about complicated.
0: Yeah. No username or password is required. However, we do require that you be on push to talk, not voice activation, just because it causes complications.
1: Snorted up here.
0: Now, before anyone thinks I'm breaking confidentiality or any bullshit like that, I did get confirmation from Cindy to bring this up on tonight's show. So, take notes, because you're going to want to help these people by the end of the show. As you guys may or may not know, Matt has been in and out of the hospital over the past couple months rather frequently.
1: I say the past few months, because it's been since we moved into this house. So since like April.
0: Yeah.
1: He's been in there just about every freaking week.
0: Yeah, he'll get home for maybe a couple days.
1: And then he's right back in the hospital for a few days. Oh, nothing's wrong.
0: Okay. Cindy says it started May 1st. It just seems like longer.
1: It seems longer, yeah. Anyways.
0: So, this week, he went back in, and they finally decided to really do some sort of CAT scan or something that showed him, or showed them, that he had gunk in his intestines.
1: And we don't mean a little gunk.
0: Folks, we're going to break some math down for you. And by the time we do, if one of you does it go running to the toilet puking? I'll be surprised.
1: Hey, if they don't run to the toilet puking, if they run to the toilet puking, then they're weaker than I am. I didn't.
0: Well, I know,
1: and I'm pregnant.
0: I know, but you also usually have a strong stomach. Lily does not. She's one I know that does not.
1: Oh, God, and you know what? Lily's actually out and about.
0: Oh, dear.
1: Listening to the show.
0: Yeah, even Cindy said she's surprised she didn't run to the toilet.
1: You see, you're going to say this, and Lily's going to turn all sorts of green while she's out and about. And next thing you know, she's going to be puking all over whomever she's with.
0: So, they put in a tube that sucks the shit out, right? And hooked him up to tubs that were, or containers or something, that basically held 1,600 cc's apiece. That's right. You heard me right. 1,600 cc's. It's an NG tube. Folks,
1: that's not it.
0: They sucked out 4 of these containers.
1: I thought it was 5.
0: Oh, was it? Yeah.
1: Yeah, it was more than 4.
0: I think it was. Well, was
1: it
0: the
1: was
0: fifth
1: 5
0: one
1: going on 6 or 4 going on 5 when we talked to her last?
0: Yeah, it was 4 total, and then the fifth one was the one that didn't get quite full. At least that's what I understood.
1: Either way, it was about 7 liters. Yeah. See?
0: Wait, no, hang on. Oh, we didn't even know that much.
1: Yeah, that's what I said. It was 4 going on 5 or 5 working on 6.
0: It was 4 working on 5 at the time we talked to her. Because remember, the one was only at 1,200.
1: All right, so it was actually 5 of these 1,600 containers. Yeah. Or these containers that held 1,600 cc's. The 6th one...
0: had 200.
1: You got all that?
0: So 5 containers that held 1,600 plus another 200.
1: All this, they pulled out a map.
0: Now... just to give you guys conversions here.
1: What was that, Shane?
2: I'm trying to... wow.
0: Okay, jeez. Hang on. We're going to do some conversion for you. To the tune of 7 liters. Now...
1: well, that was before this. That was at the 4 and 5. This is now 5 and 6.
0: At any rate, 1 gallon is 1.37 3.7 liters. 1 gallon is 3.7 liters. So very close to 2 gallons of gunk out of his intestines. You may
2: mother would.
1: That was before we found out about it going up to 6.
0: You may puke now if you need to.
1: So it would be more than that now that they pulled out a mat.
0: Joe was like, so my chicken sandwich should wait?
1: No, no, Joe, you go right ahead. And
2: no, you're good. You just eat the sandwich.
1: Yeah.
2: Go ahead.
1: Yeah, yeah. You're just going to get some extra topping on it. That's all.
2: Aww.
0: Chicken sandwich a la bleh. There you go.
1: And there's, you know...
0: okay. 1 cc equals 1 milliliter. If that helps you guys understand...
1: either way, that's a lot of fucking gunk.
0: Yeah.
1: That was clogging him up. That they kept sending him home saying, there's nothing wrong with you. Here, take this. Go home. No wonder the guy was in pain.
0: He said when he went in the hospital this time, according to Cindy, his pain was at a level 20. Not even 1 through 10 like they normally have you do.
1: Yeah, what's your pain? What's your scale? On the scale of 1 to 10, what's your pain? Oh, how about a 20? That hospital is a fucking joke.
0: Well, here's what's... we'll get to what's sad about this here in just a little bit. His bowels had stopped. This is why there was so much... this is why there was so much crap in his intestines.
1: Well, yeah. And a whole lot of other issues, I'm sure, are there that they haven't found. Or even bothered to look for. Sorry, Cindy.
0: Now, here is something you guys haven't heard that I did last night.
1: During my show.
0: If this tells you anything, OSU is probably...
1: You always know what OSU is. Since, again, I tell you, that's the same as
0: okay, but
1: for a college.
0: Anyone who's anybody...
1: Oh, my...
0: Most people,
2: the stupid
0: when you say,
2: Jerry, the stupid.
0: You fuck the stupid
1: Jerry,
0: tonight.
1: I didn't know what OSU was, because again, that's letters of a college.
0: Okay, but it's also the best hospital in Ohio.
1: And for those that aren't from Ohio would know that how?
0: Actually, you'd be surprised. There were actually people when I was living in Houston who knew.
1: Good for them, but there are some that don't. Which is why I say clarify what OSU is, since it's also letters for a college.
0: Okay, so to cover the stupid, and I say that because we're discussing hospitals, so saying OSU should, they should assume, not the college.
1: You shouldn't assume.
0: Yeah, well, in this case...
1: Yeah.
0: Be that as it may, there is the best one in Ohio, and some states that are near Ohio will send people there. Just because they have, there for the longest time, they kept the latest in state-of-the-art shit. If they couldn't do something, you were in trouble. At this point, they have stated that the hospital he's at right now has done everything that they could think to do.
1: Took and, fucking forever to do it.
0: Well, yes, it did. And they probably should have done it sooner. Yes, I agree. But even they're saying at this point, there isn't anything they could do. Yeah, the
1: right,
0: reason...
1: That's where I was getting the letters from.
0: They call it OSU because it's affiliated with the college. But it's the hospital that... That's why they call it OSU, because it... There are a lot of college people, students that... They'll even work there. Some other hospitals in their area have already said there's nothing they can do. It's to the point now where the only option he has at this point for trying to get better is Mayo Clinic. That's how bad a shape he's in right now.
1: And even the Mayo Clinic is up in the air. At least the last I heard.
0: Yes. They may be going there. That's the newest that I did tell you this afternoon.
1: Oh, right. You did tell me that.
0: If they can't even do anything, Matt is looking at being on a liquid diet or a feeding tube or both. For the rest of his life.
1: I'm sorry to say that a body can't live off just liquid. Especially with his body already shutting down. Again, sorry, Cindy.
0: Well, he's at least peeing. That's a start.
1: Yeah. There's enough liquid going in to come out. That's a good thing.
0: Yes. Folks, this gets 90% worse than what we've told you already.
1: Yeah. Want the good part?
0: They have already given their 30-day notice for moving.
1: Which means they have to be out at the end of this month.
0: Yeah. Well, no.
1: Well, that depends on when they gave their 30 days. That I don't know.
0: I don't know the exact date, but yeah.
1: They have to be out before your 30 days is up.
0: Yep.
1: So if she did it in June 15th, she has to be out by June before July 15th. Yep.
0: Middle of the month.
1: July 15th.
0: Okay, so they've got 2 weeks as of would it be yesterday?
1: Yesterday.
0: Okay. So 2 weeks as of yesterday to move. Here's where it gets good.
1: For a phone.
0: Down.
1: You can't say cunts in Canada.
0: down girl.
1: Fucking cunt, dude.
0: Cindy's mom.
1: Whore.
0: And her boyfriend.
1: Fuck buddy.
0: Well, I don't know if it's fuck buddy, boyfriend, fiance, whatever.
1: Asshole.
0: They were going to help Cindy and Matt move. As a matter of fact, that's where Rennie's at right now. Some of you who've been listening to our past couple shows would know why Rennie is there. Here's where you're going to start getting pissed. And when I say pissed, I'm talking screw mildly pissed. We bypassed mildly pissed, and yeah. So here you go. Cindy has asked her mother several times over the past month to give her the phone number to the landlord so that Cindy can touch base with the landlord and get the landlord paid.
1: What was that, Cindy? Did you say something?
0: As of now, Cindy still does not have the landlord's phone number. They have no boxes for moving.
1: Hold on. Go back to the to the landlord and stuff. Does the landlord... Okay, if this was arranged, hopefully... Well, it was probably arranged through Cindy's mom.
0: It was.
1: God. Cindy's mom... Did Cindy's mom say when rent would be paid? Because if not, and there's no arrangements been made, do they still have a place to go to?
0: Yeah.
1: Because if there's arrangement, oh yeah, it'll be July 1st. That was yesterday.
0: And landlords, especially nowadays, when they need the money,
1: and if
0: they're not going to hold the place very long.
1: If they haven't heard from you,

0: Go ahead, Clint.
1: That
0: or not?
1: That or he keeps hitting the talk key and not realizing it.
0: He should realize it because when you do...
1: Well, not everybody.
0: By default, Team Talk plays that click.
1: Not on the phone if that's what he's on.
0: Actually, on the phone, it plays like a...
1: I don't think it does on the Android.
0: Yes, it does. And I know... the only reason okay. I know that...
1: All right, try again, Clint.
2: That is all sorts of messed up beyond all boundaries. What the hell? That's the kind of stuff that pisses me off in an instant when somebody says, oh, yeah, I'll help you out with something, and then they turn around and screw people over like that. Oh, that is bullshit. I've got an M203 grenade launcher on standby.
0: Clint, it can't
3: just wait. Step away before I explode.
1: Just wait. No, don't step away yet, Shane.
0: Yeah.
1: You haven't heard the best part.
0: Clint might throw his phone. We might hear him key up. We'll hear, what the fuck? And then all of a sudden, we'll hear his phone flying across the room.
1: Trust me, it gets better. And remember, all this I heard during my show.
0: Yeah, during her show last night.
1: This is when I got to hear all this.
0: Now, it looks like, at least from what Cindy's gathering, from what and how her mom's talking, they may not even be driving to Virginia to even pick Cindy and her stuff up.
1: I don't like how I'm being treated, so I don't even know if Aaron's going
3: to
1: help you.
3: You're not even going to get off your lazy, no-good, cunchish motherfucking ass to drive to fucking Virginia to pick up your own daughter.
0: Shane.
2: What the flying blue fuck is this shit?
0: Oh, it gets better. We're not done
3: yet. You're not even going to drop. You useless two-bit whore.
0: No, Shane.
1: No, hold on.
0: It's what I'm about to tell you that's going to make Clint throw his phone. Keep in mind, this is Cindy's mother. Flesh, blood.
3: She's...
1: Whore!
0: Her exact words to Cindy were, and I quote, doesn't anybody care about how I feel, what I need, what I think?
2: That sounds like the exact same horseshit my mother has been known to pull. Hence why I don't talk to her all that much, if at all.
1: I was wondering which one was going to key up first.
3: She's not a mother. She's not a permitted to call herself her daughter's mother. You Ethiopian knob-gobbling vaginal clusterfuck need to be taken outside and each of your fingers and toes sliced off with a knife. Then this knife taken to your inner vagina and your vaginal canal ripped out.
1: Oh, no.
0: Okay. The women are now clinching.
1: Jesus Christ!
3: Then they take that knife and it goes up your ass and it rips out your bowels too.
1: Oh. Yeah.
2: Oh my God, I thought I was bad. Jeez.
1: Yeah. Anything else, Shane?
0: No, not yet.
3: No,
0: I want you to see something here. Now, this is what her mom is pulling.
1: Oh, hold on.
0: Joe says, ouch.
1: Okay, I want to know. It's all about you. What is your daughter going through?

0: through. Think about your fucking grandchild that you have. What is she gonna think? Her dad's in the hospital. She may not get to see her dad again. Think about the baby you're taking care of.
1: Yeah, folks, we didn't get to that part.
0: Matt, no, you fucking whore. It's not all about you.
1: Matt is bad enough off, you guys. They've already said, the doctors have already said, and Matt himself.
0: He can't make this trip.
1: There's no way that he can travel without medical assistance.
0: Yep.
1: That he most likely would not make it. Would you like me to translate that for you?
0: But yet Cindy's mom is all about her.
2: Oh, you fucking bitch.
3: I need another can.
0: They ate almost 3-year-old. I had to think what age she was. Almost 3. Think about her. Think about Cindy.
3: No, because it's all about Cindy's mother.
0: Okay.
1: Yeah.
0: Think about Cindy, who's going through this right now all by herself. It is not about you. Where does she live again? Oh, yeah, it's not that far. I can get there. After the 15th.
1: Folks, some of you who know that Cindy and I dated, we broke up, and things did get a little bit ugly.
0: They got a lot ugly. Sorry, but they did.
1: We are now friends, are talking, and May and I both, and May literally stopped talking to her for 3 years. We are trying to help her out, even though we won't be here. We are trying to get Cindy to come here instead of going to where her mom is
0: her
1: right now.
0: Useless cunt of a person that calls herself a mother.
3: Egg donor.
1: Joe writing in, she says she probably wants custody of the child so she doesn't care. Ooh, I didn't think of that.
0: And that was about the next point I was going to make. What
3: don't
0: is she telling? Sorry, Cindy, but what is she telling your daughter? What is she telling Rennie, Cindy?
3: Who has the boys, too?
0: With all this going on, you have to wonder what is being told to Rennie.
1: Cindy writing in.
0: Doesn't look good.
1: Wait a minute.
0: We did not know this
1: until just now.
0: Very glad I did not hear this during my show.
1: According to Cindy... I have tried to call her in the last couple days and have gotten nothing in return. I'm worried.
0: Then you know what you do, Cindy? You call 911 and say, you haven't heard from your daughter. You wonder what's going on. Your mother's not answering the phone and you need someone to go out there.
1: It's called a wellness check.
0: That's what you
3: if
0: do.
3: She
0: That's
3: if
0: what
3: she
0: I would
3: if
0: do. That's what I would do.
1: Even she says... The breakup between her and I and the fallout afterwards, she didn't say ugly. She says, ugly.
0: Shane, you had something to say.
3: If she doesn't pick up that phone, I will.
1: She says she doesn't know the address. She says she would have already done it had she known her mom's address.
0: You know your mom's name?
3: Do you know her telephone number?
0: Exactly. You know the phone number? They
1: could
0: can
1: be
0: find
1: a,
0: her.
1: Could be a cell phone.
0: They can still find her.
3: The provider can find them.
0: Yep. In this case, they can find her. I think Clinton's had something to say, too.
2: Yeah, that's... Wow. And at that point, it would be a typical case of sighted parent doesn't think they're blind, you know, their blind adult son or daughter should be a parent because they're blind, all that bullshit right there. I've heard so many different stories about shit like that going on.
3: Is Rennie and her mother still in Ohio?
1: Last we knew, yes.
3: Still where she used to be?
1: Cindy's in Virginia.
0: Cindy's mom? Yes, yes. That's what I was trying to get.
1: Cindy's mom is in Ohio, yes.
3: Still the same city she used to be in?
0: Yes, that's where Cindy's moving back to.
1: I think so.
0: But they can find her. They can find her.
2: Shane's on a rampage now, son of a bitch.
0: No, I would not have let this go even a few days. If you haven't heard from them, I would be calling someone, go check.
1: I mean, here's the thing, folks.
0: That's fucking ridiculous, and very glad I did not hear that yesterday.
1: Our neighbor is keeping an eye on things while we're gone and could let Cindy in. Granted, we don't have beds for everybody here. However,
0: everybody, whatever.
1: But they could stay here to try to find a place here in town. Because I'm sorry, her mom is flaky. Her mom, in my opinion, is not dependable.
0: I see this, and so far, everything we've talked about, it sadly has happened. But I can see, just like Joe said, her mom using this a way to get Rennie from Cindy.
2: And that's a pretty cheap, hacky, bullshit way to do that, too. Considering Matt's fucked up the way he is and all that, what the fuck? There's no reason for that shit.
0: Especially with Cindy saying that she hasn't heard from him in a few days. Again, what the hell is she telling Rennie?
1: Really makes you wonder, doesn't it?
2: Yeah.
0: It's a very tough call, but in this case, I would have to find a way to get to my kid.
3: I'd be on the phone to 911 and basically say, I am the legal mother of this child. I'm the biological mother of this child. I cannot find them. I suspect she may have been kidnapped. And that will get every damn PD in the system going. Do not make me.
0: That's what I would do.
3: Make a phone call.
2: There's actually been Amber Alerts that have been issued nationwide because of a kidnapping suspect in, say, Arizona or something like that was the last one I saw. All the way out in Arizona, and Utah's Amber Alert stuff was going off. Sending it to everybody's phones, TVs, all that shit.
0: And everyone is saying the same thing, Cindy. You need to call 911 because she has now kidnapped your child, and you are the legal parents.
3: You are over 24 hours without contact with your child. State and federal law is 24 hours. Make the call, or I'll make it for you.
1: Even Crystal's saying it at this point.
0: Yep.
1: I mean, May and I, who, if anyone would not help Cindy, there are people who probably thought it would have been us a couple years ago.
0: And a couple of years ago, it would have been no probably about it. I would like, Cindy who? Yeah, fuck Cindy. I don't give a damn. That was a couple of years ago.
1: You know, but...
0: Actually, that was until August of last year.
1: But, you know, we've discussed our situation. We've all gotten through it. We've all gotten past it. And we want to try and help her right now.
3: Cindy, please respond to your DM. Thank you.
0: She might be busy, Shane.
3: I wasn't sure if she was still on the phone.
0: She's at the hospital, remember? And shitty Wi-Fi.
3: Hospital crap-fi.
0: But she also might be busy with Matt, too, if he happens to be awake.
1: Yep.
2: You know, that's the kind of stuff that kind of that really makes me wonder why... why the hell there are not other safeguards in place to prevent shit like this.
1: I mean... she's told me that she's been paying $25 to $29 in cab fare each way to go from their house to the hospital. I mean, I realize Kenton may not be the greatest of places, but first of all, she's got us who, because we're on two separate shifts, we could help her out. It's only $5 anywhere in town.
0: Six.
1: Yeah, okay, six. And then after mid or after seven, it's seven. But that's still, you know, we'd be a lot more reliable.
2: I wish we had that kind of cab fare here in Ogden. Shit.
3: I know, right?
1: Well, you guys, Kenton really isn't all that big.
0: No, it's not.
1: 5 miles, six at the very most from side to side.
2: Holy shit, so y'all are pretty much out in the middle of nowhere.
0: Almost.
1: Almost.
0: If it was out in the middle of nowhere, I would not be here this long.
1: Hey, we do have a Walmart, we do have a Kroger, we do have a Kmart.
0: If it was any smaller, I would not be here this long. I'd like have cabin fever ship some shit. Well, that's close, but
1: so there you guys go. Oh, by the way, I shouldn't say this because I know we're gonna hear keyboard shit. If you're following Cindy on Facebook, I do believe she's marked her mom as her mom, and her mom is on Facebook.
0: Me, I will be looking for the cunt, especially hearing what I just heard today. Yeah, especially with what I just heard today, I will be looking for her, and she won't like me.
1: Oh, she probably won't like the fact that Cindy and I are talking. Apparently, Cindy's mom is still holding a grudge against me, which I tore her up a couple times when Cindy and I were together because her mom was being stupid.
0: Well, now she's gonna get it from a pregnant woman.
1: Hang on. Okay, she said she just got a hold of the mother.
0: Then I want to know, where the fuck has she been? Why haven't you answered my calls in a few days? No, I'm sorry. She would not be getting off easy. Oh, we've been busy, bitch. Please. You have my kid. There's no such thing as too busy to answer the phone.
2: You have my daughter, fucker. Where the hell have you been as to you've been busy? Bullshit on that excuse.
0: You have my child. You know, no. You answer the phone.
3: You pick up that goddamn phone whether you're shitting or otherwise.
0: Or if you can't answer right away, call me right back. I won't
3: only
0: buy,
3: way you,
0: I wouldn't buy anything. Hold on, you guys. I wouldn't buy... Oh, I'm sorry. We couldn't answer the phone. We were out. You could have called later.
1: Yeah, Clint, I don't know if you know, but when you're keying up, it loops back real bad. Yeah. I don't know if you need to put earphones on or something, but just letting you know.
0: All right, go ahead, Clint. I think Shane has something. I think Shane has something too.
2: It's seriously screwed up that they're even doing this shit to her. What the hell? What the hell did she do to them? Just what the hell did she do to her mom? Just be born? What the fuck?
0: Yeah, Cindy's mom is like my mom.
2: It's gotta be her way or no fucking way at all. And if it's not her way, then it's just bitch, bitch, bitch, bitch, bitch, bitch, bitch, and bitch some more.
0: I don't know. My mother doesn't bitch, thank God. Well, I just hang up on her anyway. But My mother will screw me 7 ways from Sunday, but let someone try and fuck with me, and she'll kick their ass. She would do the exact same thing. Well, actually, make that. She's done worse than Cindy's mom. So, yeah, they come out of the same barrel.
1: Joe writing in, she says, that right there is why if I ever got lucky enough to have a child, my mother wouldn't see it. You know what I think of my mother, Jerry, laugh out loud.
0: Didn't you have one before that?
1: No.
0: Oh. Okay.
3: Yeah. I don't care where you are, what you're doing. The only exception is if you are driving a motorized vehicle. You have your daughter's child. No excuse. Why
1: and
3: you
1: her
3: can't
1: mom does
3: get
1: keep
3: off
1: a cell
3: your
1: phone.
3: Lazy ass. Answer the phone. Call your daughter back. Or, hey, you've got a cell phone. Text message. Yeah.
0: Well, especially you got an almost 3-year-old right there that probably misses her mother. Actually, no, probably about it because that's a mother's. That's a mother's girl.
1: Yeah.
0: All the way.
1: Oh,
0: she's
1: yeah.
0: a mother's girl, just like my daughter is a mother's girl. So, damn right, Rennie is like, I want to talk to mommy. So there's no excuse. Rennie's probably also missing her dad. No excuse.
1: I'm surprised she hasn't picked up her grandma's phone trying to call her mom.
0: That's one thing Jaden will learn. This is what Jaden will learn. This is your mom's number. This is your dad's number. Jaden will learn that early. You're in trouble or not with us for whatever reason. Might not happen very often. But he'll know our names, not just mommy and daddy, because they still need to know your name. What's your mommy's name? Mommy? I just know him as mommy and daddy. Nope. My kid, Jaden, will know my name. Your mommy is May. I taught that to Xander. I taught it to Kaylin, too.
1: Yep. Makes perfect sense.
2: I learned that when I was little, you know. In case I ever got lost or something like that, I knew that I memorized the house phone number, all that. Of course, this was before, everybody was carrying around cell phones, let alone smartphones. And, That goes into basic parenting and stuff like that. As your kid gets old enough to understand certain things, you need to fill him in on said certain things.
0: Sadly, not all parents do it, though.
1: No.
0: They don't want their kid actually calling them by their or knowing their first names.
1: Well, I wouldn't want them doing it as a general rule.
0: Because they go through the stage. Like when I taught Xander and Kaylin my name, they went through the stage. I wasn't mommy. I was May. I didn't care. I'm like, wait, they know my name. Great. And then they went back to mommy. But parents, some parents, not all, don't even want their kids knowing that. Nope, you will not call me that. So they don't teach them that. They don't teach them their first name. So if they get lost or in trouble, well, what's your mommy's name? I don't know. Mommy.
1: Yeah.
0: Now, that's something definitely Jaden will know.
1: I just wish there was a way that we could do something for these guys.
0: Yeah.
1: If they could ship their shit here, Jason could get it in the house.
0: Ouch.
1: We'd sort it or put it in a storage locker type thing, here in town. It's like $40, $45 at most.
0: Also, Cindy would have to want to.
1: I know, but I'm just saying. With everything she's going through, it's almost like no one wants to help. And here we are, we're two people who want to help.
0: I have huge concerns. Well, I've had huge concerns about this whole move to her mom ever since I heard about it. But yeah. definitely since, you know, hearing that her mom won't give her the info and whatever, okay, do you really have a place there? That worries me. Because she now could be at huge risk of definitely being you having Rennie used against her. Oh, you don't have a place to stay. Rennie needs to stay here.
1: Crystal says, who the fuck needs beds? Air mattresses for the win.
0: Yep, we have one of them. We just have to get another one.
1: She says, I'm too far away. I want to help, but I'm too far away to do a lot. What can I do to help? You know.
0: See, Cindy, you have people that want to help.
1: Right. I mean, look at what people are wanting to do right now. You know, we could have some sort of storage locker. Okay, could we afford it? No. But I can almost guarantee if listeners knew that all we needed was $50 to get a storage locker to put it in someone's name,
0: well, this
1: it would be taken care of.
0: It's the shipping. The shipping would be the bitch. That's where
1: right now, we really need the help. Right now, you ship the crucial shit.
0: Yeah.
1: You got 2 weeks.
0: Yeah, or less. Because she'd have to be out by the 15th.
3: Where, and I ask this question because we're not only dealing with Rennie, you know, being the youngest of, you know, the youngest child. Where are the other two?
0: They're there.
1: Oh, they're...
0: They've always been in the...
1: Right.
0: Virginia?
1: Yeah, they're with their mom.
0: Yeah.
1: I mean, they go to their dad's, what is it, every weekend or every other weekend?
0: Every other.
1: Right.
0: But at last check, they saw their dad a couple of days ago. So they don't know the worst of it.
1: No.
0: They haven't heard the worst yet.
1: No.
3: That's not going to be fun.
0: Well.
1: Crystal says, no, you get a military footlocker from Amazon. You can store a whole bunch of shit in there. Yeah, but where would we put that? You know, we got to look at where we can put it. But that, there again, that's why I said the storage locker for now. I wouldn't trust our garage.
0: Yeah, we'd have to put a padlock on it first, yeah. And we wouldn't be here. Okay. I mean, Jason probably would for us.
1: Oh, yeah. If he knew what was going on. Oh, God. Could you imagine if Jason knew what was going on?
0: Yeah, but sadly, they're out of town right now.
1: Yeah, I know. But I'm just saying.
0: I mean, you have people, and I told you this, Cindy, if you're actually are still listening, to, you know, that you should come to Kenton. I had issues or whatever before. This just makes it worse. It's like, now I'm worried, okay, well, you guys have a place to stay.
1: Yep.
0: You're going to lose one, and the other one's up in the air, if it's there.
1: Yeah. And how often is your mom going to help you there? Because let's face it, that was one of your complaints with Circleville. She was supposed to come by more often to help you out when you were in Circleville. And look how often that happened.
0: I think Clint had something to say. Unless he was just hitting the key up thingy. Hey, Clint?
2: That's kind of like what I've got going on with my dad here in Ogden. You know, the buses around here ain't really that great. And, you know, paratransit's expensive as hell. And, you know, so I call my dad. It's like, hey, can you run me over to the store real quick? I gotta get some food for my house, whatever the hell. You know, and there's a lot of times, especially now, where he just acts like a complete jackass about it. And I've tore him up one side and down the other for it. There was an incident yesterday where I was trying to get some stuff set up, trying to get some stuff worked out with Sprint to get my new phone I'm on now. And he came in, you know, right into the damn store, started yelling up the store, da, da, da. You've been in here over an hour, what the hell are you doing, da, da, da. I said, you know what, you need to just step your ass outside and get in the truck if you're going to do this shit. Get the fuck out of here, quit dicking around. Well, it's getting hot out there. They have couches over in this one area of the store for a fucking reason, jackass.
1: Crystal writing in, she says, how often is she going to see Rennie? I'm really concerned for her and Rennie. Well, once they supposedly, you know, once Cindy gets there and gets into the new place,
0: Rennie goes back to Cindy. That's how it's supposed to be.
1: Right.
0: But again, it's not sure if you caught the beginning part of this, Crystal. Cindy's mom has not given Cindy the landlord's contact info. It's all been done through her mom. So the concern is, does Cindy have a place when in here in Ohio? Or is her mom going to be a jackass? Nope. You know, Rennie can stay here, but you got to go somewhere else. Kind of thing. But yes, I'm right up there with you, Crystal. I'm concerned for Cindy and Rennie. It's not looking good. The more I hear, we kind of pick up more pieces.
1: Not only that, what could this do to Matt's health?
0: Yeah, because last I knew, Cindy did not tell any of this to Matt, right?
1: I don't know. She didn't say either way.
0: It's probably a very good thing if she doesn't. I don't think it would be good for Matt if she tells him.
1: No.
2: Especially since that's his daughter, his biological daughter. You know, that's pretty screwed up there.
0: That's his baby.
1: Yep.
2: I'd be madder than a damn hornet stuck in the soda can. Seriously, at that point, I'd be sitting there going, okay, give me the phone. I'm going to rip somebody a new asshole. Or five.
0: And he couldn't afford to. Not with his health. And also, like us, I think Rennie is their miracle baby. So I think it would hit him even worse.
1: Very possible. If he knew
0: what was going on.
1: Very possible.
0: I think just like us with Jaden, I think Rennie is their miracle baby. So Cindy is holding in a whole lot right now and has nobody where she is and nobody where her donor is.
2: I know what that's like to have to fucking mask shit in front of people. It sucks.
0: Been there too.
2: Shit, I still do that all the time.
1: And Clint said that's a new phone.
2: Yep, it's a Samsung Galaxy S7.
0: Ew.
1: Okay.
0: Okay, wait, hold on. Crystal, this part just came up yesterday.
1: Yeah, this.
0: This part that we're talking about, we learned about yesterday right as my show came on air.
1: Yeah, if you were listening to May's show, shame on you because you weren't.
0: I had a hard time doing my show. I actually ran it during my own show.
1: Yep.
0: I had to give the disclaimer during my show because yeah, I was like, sorry, 18 and under, you need to like go away.
1: Well, first of all, they shouldn't be listening to your show in the first place.
0: Well, they can still listen because there's not that often I play something that's not under 18. Or not the,
1: not as a general rule, no, but...
0: And occasionally, if I am, that's when I'll give the disclaimer. But yesterday, I definitely had to give it. I was pissed off when I heard it. But some of the other stuff has been going on, like Cindy said, since May 1st.
1: Well, that's just been the in and out of the hospital stuff.
0: Right. But all of this stuff that we're talking about, the major part happened yesterday.
1: Yeah.
0: But again, I would have to agree with Crystal. You know, there are ones out there, Cindy, that want to help. I will say this, which was, I guess, not shouldn't be shocking, but we were the first ones she called yesterday.
1: Yeah, she didn't even call her mom when she found out what she did with Matt. You know, what's going on with Matt. She actually called us first.
0: Right as my show was coming on. I was like, oh,
1: and she was in tears.
0: And I heard it. I'm like, uh-oh.
1: I mean, I don't know if, because too many people have promised her help, if that's why she's not accepting the help that's being...
0: It's understandable. I've been there.
1: It's understandable, but at the same time...
0: You have to sometimes let people in to start over.
1: You're going to have to. I mean, at this point...
0: I've had to learn it, and it's hard.
1: At this point, where she's at, she can't afford not to.
0: No. It is hard, but in this case, yeah, and I'd rather her not suffer. She's suffering enough right now.
1: Yeah.
3: What little information does she need?
0: So hold on. For those of you that just tuned into the rant portion of the show, you can put in your 2 cents or 12 via Twitter at Phoenix Fire FM. Join us in Team Talk. The very complicated way.
3: 155.254.29.214. Default port 10333. You do not require a username and password. Please use push to talk and not voice activation. Thank you.
1: You use voice activation, and you get moved into another room until you fix it. I think we're gonna. I hate to say this. I think we're gonna have to make another requirement. People are just going to have to use earphones or something on the show. And I'm not mad at Clint. He may not know, with that phone being new, he may not know and realize what it's doing on the air.
3: It actually blows my mind when it does that.
0: At least it's not as bad as, what was it, the other phone or something, where it started squealing. At least it's not doing that.
1: I think that was the laptop when he didn't wear earphones.
0: Oh, God, that was horrible.
1: Yeah, but do you know why it's not? Do you know why it's not feeding back? Because I'm wearing earphones. If I was not wearing earphones, if we had the earphones...
0: No, but I'm saying his. When he keyed up before, it would squeal on his end when he would talk for a while. It's not doing that.
1: Yeah, but you can, at the same time, you can hear our fan.
0: Well, yeah, you can hear...
1: On the right side, in the right side of the...
0: Yeah.
1: Yeah. It, like, starts off in the middle,
0: and then
1: slides to the right.
0: Yeah.
1: It's weird.
0: It's Clint.
1: No, it's the Galaxy S7. Aren't you glad we don't have that phone?
0: Hey, yeah,
3: she starts from the left.
0: I didn't like the S6, or whatever the fuck it was called. That's when I got my G4.
1: Yeah, you got to see the S6.
0: Yes, I did. I didn't like it. So I got the G4. And sadly, that didn't work here. Thank you. But who the hell are we with? Oh, Verizon. So I got the G5.
1: Well, it's not Verizon's fault that they're CDMA/LTE.
0: It is their fault, damn it. Oh, well. I have a G5. It's just as good. Actually, it's better.
1: Yeah, it is. So,
0: yeah.
1: Like I said, this would have went well over the top of the hour because it's almost 9 o'clock. And we've still got a couple stories to get to.
0: Oh, boy. We had other stories to get to. So the story continues.
1: I believe there's about to be an addition because...
0: Cindy says, I'm fucking done.
1: Yeah, and there's pauses.
0: Why did that?
3: Oh, dear.
0: Yep.
3: Hold that thought in a can. Give me 1 minute.
0: Well, we gotta wait for her to write it in anyway.
1: I'm gonna need a cigarette, I think.
0: Oh, boy. Let's see. Did my other prediction come true?
1: I think we're about to find out.
0: That's what I'm afraid of.
3: I'm back. Go.
0: And if she's hearing that while sitting next to Matt...
1: Oh, dear.
0: Right. Well, we're still waiting for her to write in.
1: Yeah, she's... We're still waiting for her to give us the update.
3: I got asked why I was running down the hall.
0: So you could trip and fall on your face.
3: It's a straight shot from here to the kitchen.
0: So you could trip and fall over a chair. What'd you get to drink anyway?
3: Can of Coke.
0: Blech.
3: I don't have any
0: Pepsi,
3: alcoholic beverages.
0: You, Pepsi.
3: They didn't have any in stock today, which is
0: Wait.
3: Annoying.
0: Scratch that. Cherry Pepsi. Incoming.
3: What if I get that now? Crystal!
0: Hold on, Shane. I couldn't hear Jaws.

0: Ladies and gentlemen, I do believe the primary show host has walked away from the keyboard.
1: No, that was May.
0: Oh, I wasn't sure whose headphones those were.
1: Okay, now I don't know if you guys just heard her. I heard it through the microphone. She went in our bedroom and then went into her office inside of our bedroom and closed the door to do that.
0: Check the archive later.
1: You should not have heard that.
0: No, you should not have. Woo, I heard that on Team Talk, and that was without compression.
1: Cindy heard it on the air.
0: So, dare I ask? I'm just going to put this can down. I'm going to slide back from the keyboard. Oops. After I grab the cable, because I unplugged myself. Hold on. And then I'm going to reach over here and hit this.
1: I'm going to read this as it is, as it's written. And I know there's going to be pissed off people.

0: drink while I'm up?
1: Yes, please. Wait up. Cindy, after what I just saw, I need a fucking cigarette.
0: Probably should not hear this.
1: No, you should not.
2: Do it again.
1: And then she sends this.

0: Here are Cindy's messages, you guys. She had told us that she would help with the U-Haul, etc. Now, she's telling us that we were supposed to check on it. She never fucking told me. She never fucking told us any of that. She is asking if I'm packed. We have no fucking boxes. Then she says that we shouldn't have to leave anything behind. But I'm gonna fucking have to. Then she says, So you see how talking to my daughter went. Oh, but I ruin every goddamn day she has. I ruin every celebration. Those are the messages from Cindy.
1: She's very lucky I do not have her mother's telephone number.
0: Before I blow a gasket, I'm going to do a song break because I need a cigarette, you guys. Unlike you guys, I can't just drink something and calm this down. Holy God, it smells like, what the fuck? Fireworks in our house.
2: That's worse than usual.
0: Oh, wait.
2: Fireworks.
0: Yeah, I know.
2: I just heard them.
0: All right, so here you go, you guys. Cindy just wrote the following, and May has not heard this one yet because she just wrote it. And yes, I told her that Matt could have fucking died. You think she would have understood that?
2: What the fuck's her number? I want her number.
0: I'm going on a break. I will be back.
1: Call from a recorded line, goddammit.
0: Actually, just a moment. Do you need a break, hun? Or do you
2: need a break.
0: All right.
2: I need a break.
0: All right. Putting you guys on hold on Team Talk. Anyone wants to get comments in, send the DMs in. I'll get to them in just a moment. Do not go anywhere if you care about Cindy and Matt, Phoenix Fire FM. And yes, I just went there.
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0: saying, I feel the earth move under my feet when Jerry's pissed. Or is it when May's pissed? I don't know which. We're back. Well, I'm back. I'm going to be the one finishing this show because due to May being pregnant, if she gets too stressed, it could affect Jaden. And she is now doing things like laundry and whatnot to try to calm down.
1: Don't expect
0: you to.
1: She's that
0: pissed. Do what? Do what, Shane?
1: I get it. Easy does it, girly. I tell you to get an alcoholic beverage, but you're in the hospital. You don't have any. And no, drinking the alcohol from the... Crystal says, don't eat their food, it'll kill you.
0: Cindy just wrote in Team Talk, she says... I want my daughter, and I want her right fucking now. Cindy, I'm just gonna...
1: Krista wants to know what the fuck she can do. She's very lucky I don't have room on a credit card right now. That is all.
0: I'm just gonna say it as it is, Cindy. Bitch. I'm not holding back on you whatsoever. We've told you numerous times between May and I both, we want to help. You need the help. We're willing to help. Yes, we won't be here. But our neighbor can let you and would let you in. It would take one text message from me. At that point, you tell your bitch skank of a mother that she has 24 hours to bring your daughter to you. Otherwise, you involve the cops. You and Matt would have to spend nothing except whatever you guys need, food-wise, diaper-wise, baby wipes, pull-ups, whatever the fuck you guys need until, you know, you got a place. That's all you would need to spend here. We have the utilities and the rent covered.

0: Rennie could stay in Jaden's room for right now. Next. You and Matt? Or if it's just you at the moment, blow up mattress.
1: I'm sorry.
0: This message from Cindy, and I do believe she's referring to Cindy's, that Cindy's mother said this. I can't believe she fucking tried to tell me that I just fucking ruined her fucking birthday. When she's fucking the one who fucking brought it up. And Matt could have fucking died this weekend, yet one more fucking goddamn time she thinks about herself.

0: Oh, you're going to wash her collar? Cindy says, and now she's text messaging me. Ugh. Cindy's mom is text messaging her. But according to Cindy's mom, Cindy has ruined her birthday. Huh? I can't really hear you too well.
1: Middle name for Cindy.
0: Middle name for Cindy? Jean, I do believe.

And Cindy's probably going, uh-oh. May ask for my middle name, and if I remembered it correctly. And it's actually not Cindy. When I meant business, it was Cynthia.

0: Do what, Shane?
1: I think I'll go over to this corner. Over here?
0: Yeah.
1: Actually, maybe we'll try this corner instead.
0: Cindy says, yes, she has. Laugh out loud.
1: Then why are you still talking?
0: She is not joking. She is not saying this to joke.
2: No, I am not.
0: She says, I'm sorry, I'm just in a lot of tears. And it's not her fault, and I know she's serious. Yeah, we're both serious. Do I need to use your full name to prove it? I've only done it once or twice the entire time we were together. Do not make me use it now. How long before we dated did I look out for you? Cindy says, and aside from you two, I don't know what everyone else said earlier since I was dealing with her sorry ass. They're basically telling you, well, okay, before you spoke with your mom that you needed to call 911 and get in touch with your daughter that way. And I'm willing to bet you every single person listening to this show right now would tell you to get your ass here.
1: Am I booking the ticket or are you, Jerry?
0: I don't have the money to.
1: Excuse me.
0: Oh, dear. Crystal is now using almost the whole name.
1: Oh, dear.
0: Crystal's message says, and I'm reading it as it's written. Cynthia Jean, if you don't get your child and get the fuck out of there, I'm going to show you that things are bigger in Texas, including the ass whoopings.
1: Darling, you have just been told. And in case it wasn't clear enough, you have been told.
0: There was no sound difference whatsoever. But the point
1: is, do something about it, woman.
0: I'm telling you that it's not a problem for you to come here. Cindy says, I know she was serious, but I couldn't help but giggle. There. We're all serious.
3: Woman?
0: You might want to go into a different room to fuck with that before fucking with it here.
1: I wasn't trying. I was actually trying to make it go away so I could talk again. I couldn't find the buttons.
0: All right. So, you know, Crystal's telling you to get your ass here. May's telling you to get your ass here. I'm telling you to get your ass here.
1: I threatened to book the fucking ticket.
0: Yeah. Cindy says, I know, and I'm trying to figure out how I want to do it. Here, it's this simple. There's nothing to figure. It's this simple. You ship what you guys need ASAP. Then you get yourself here explaining to Matt what's going on. Then when you get here, you give your mom 24 hours to get your daughter here, else you involve the cop. Enough said.
1: Actually, legally, it's... I believe, Jerry, if she's in the area and she says, I want my daughter back, legally, it has to be within 12 hours. Or, even better, if she thinks that her mother won't follow through, you call city police and say, my mother will not return my child to me, and I know she won't, even if I ask. Show up with a police escort and grab your daughter.
0: She says what she's trying to figure out is, do I want to fucking go there first or make her bring Rennie to us?
1: Get to Ohio first.
0: Like I said, you get your ass here.

0: where there is a security system and a key fob that if your mom and whoever shows up with your mom get any type of whatever, there is a panic button in the bedroom. And then you have them bring your daughter here. Oh, yeah. And that is here, too. Crystal says, you make her bring Rennie to you. Jerry has Sparky. Sparky's in my nightstand.
1: Oh, yeah, you do.
0: Cindy says, I'm shaking now, too. I mean, yeah, Jason won't be here, but his mom is next door. Hi, Ice Cubes. The ice maker, I should say. All it would take would be a text message to Jason. Jason would get a hold of his mom. Next excuse, please. Jason will be here Tuesday, so your ship wouldn't be here before Tuesday anyway. Nor would you. Crystal says, have you eaten today? If not, do it now. Cindy says, I have. Thank God. Yeah, I've got Sparky here, which is a 15 million volt stun gun at 500 Ooh. Milliamps. Do I need to tell you what that would do to somebody?
1: The thought that went just through my head is actually technically murder.
0: Cindy says it would make them say ow real quick. Actually, it fucks with their nerve system for 5 minutes at least. As a matter of fact, it can make them piss themselves too. Darren Duff actually owns one that's a 19 million volt or 18 million. I can't remember which. And in the state of Georgia, you have to be willing to have it used on you to have a license to carry one, which here in the state of Ohio, you do not have to do. You are allowed to carry without a license. At any rate, they put a special suit on you just in case you do piss or shit yourself. And he said he did. So my point is, get here, get your shit here, and you make your mother bring your daughter here. No ifs, ands, buts, whys, or anything of that nature. Thank you, honey. Security system here, Sparky here. Nuff said.

Crystal says, what do I need to do? How can I help? Boxes? U-Haul? What? Well, a U-Haul would be great if she had someone to drive the son of a bitch. But that's not what she has right now.

9:26 Eastern Time. This is the last show from headquarters for a month. We do get back on July 29th, but I'm going to tell you right now, I'm probably not going to be broadcasting that weekend at all.

Well, I did make that pack of cigarettes last more than 24 hours, but not by much. But I think this time it's understandable as to why.

0: We do have some articles that I wanted to get to. And I'm just going to kind of quickly go through them. Crystal says, I'm waiting. I'm sitting at the keyboard. You need to DM Cindy or do something because at this point, she knows she's got people who want to help. She just needs to decide what she's going to do. I mean, we obviously can't make her. We can't force her. We can only suggest. And at the end of the day, it's up to her what she's going to do. I've only got two articles. Oh, and I've got an MP3 file I want to play. That's right. Hey, honey?
1: Yeah.
0: Do I do pizza, penis, or dead body?
1: Penis.
0: Do the penis? All right. Article title. Seattle man arrested for scanning his penis at supermarket checkout. A supermarket employee got more than she bargained for when a man allegedly put his penis on the self-checkout counter to be scanned. The Smoking Gun reports that Christian Fisher went to Quality Food Center on Wednesday afternoon. However, the Seattle Police Department says that the problem arose when the 31-year-old purportedly took out his penis, put it on the counter, and called a female employee over to look. To make matters worse, Fisher appeared unfazed by her disgust. As a police report states, he began laughing and did not make any attempts to stow away his blatantly exposed genitalia. Though the suspect left before cops arrived, he was arrested hours later at the same location. Yes, he returned after he got into an altercation with security guards when employees recognized him. Charged with assault and indecent exposure. This is reportedly the fourth time that Fisher has been arrested this month. He was previously jailed for assault, burglary, and obstruction. Joe says, world's dumbest criminal? Crystal says, that gives a whole new meaning to self-servicing. Jeez. Yeah, it brings a whole new meaning to cold, hard cash. Now, I don't know. I personally think this person should lose their driving privileges permanently. And I do mean permanently. Crystal says, and the fucker didn't even have the balls to buy baby oil. So here's our next article. DUI suspect kept driving for a mile with a dead pedestrian wedged in her windshield. Yes, you guys heard me correctly. This occurred in Sanchez, California. A drunk driver allegedly hit and killed a homeless pedestrian, then drove for a mile with his body wedged in her windshield. Stacy Sanchez, 29 years old, was arrested outside of her Oceanside, California home on Monday morning after she walked away from her wrecked car with the victim still stuck inside. Police say that she smashed into the pedestrian on the sidewalk after drinking all night. Her speed sent him flying through the windshield with such force that his head was resting on the passenger seat. Holy hell. Yeah. I'm sorry, but she should lose her driving privileges permanently. Fuck suspending her license. This bitch should never get it back. Ever. This is just my personal opinion. Take it for what it's worth. Just Joe says, presuming she even gets out of prison. Well, there is that too. There is that too.

0: All right. Okay, if the earlier thing of how much gunk they got out of Matt didn't gross you out, this probably won't either. But this is still pretty disgusting. This is the most disgusting pizza ever. This is a pizza challenge.
1: Oh, that thing.
0: Phoenix Fire FM.
2: Daddy, never come back. Or else I'm going to be puked on.
3: Welcome to the Pen versus Pen Pizza Challenge. And do you have any idea what you're doing?
4: No.
3: In this bowl are numbers 1 through 16.
4: Mm-hmm.
3: You're going to pick a number out, and that corresponds to the bag you're going to draw. And I'll hand it to you.
4: Okay.
3: In your bag are ingredients that some would be delicious on pizza. Some, not so much.
4: But you have to eat it?
3: Yeah. And at the end, we're going to bake it and then eat it. Start by putting some sauce and some cheese.
4: Are we going to use like Italian music? Like, can we play Tantarella?
3: If it's in the public domain, sure can.
2: You went down, Daddy.
4: I was just about to say that. You beat me to it.
3: When you open up, you have to put like really healthy servings of these ingredients on your pizza.
4: Okay.
3: Okay?
2: 4.
4: I got 3.
2: It is strawberry pizza.
3: You like strawberry?
4: Can I trade with him?
3: No.
4: It's like my least favorite thing.
3: What?
4: Olives.
2: Money.
4: I hate olives.
3: Who doesn't like strawberries? Put them on your pizza, buddy.
4: I'll trade you olives for strawberries.
3: No.
2: Yeah. 13. Oreos!
4: Look at this. Marshmallows! Oh, things are looking up.
3: Next.
4: Okay, now things are looking up.
3: What do you got?
4: This is going to help me out here to go with the olives.
3: Chocolate chips.
4: Chocolate chips to go with the olives. Sushi! Cauliflower. Raw. Jam!
2: Whoa, that was good.
3: This is Daddy.
4: Anchovy fillets. Smell this.
3: We don't give a lot of candy in this house, but when we do, we put it on pizza.
4: Honestly?
2: I'm not gonna lie.
4: I like anchovies.
3: What? Uh-oh, Kendall.
4: Mustard! Gonna put a little mustard on my thing. A little mustard on my pizza. Oh, tuna. Another one of the 5 things I absolutely hate.
3: He definitely hates bananas.
2: What is this?
4: Oh, pepperoni.
2: Pepperoni!
4: Wow.
2: Payback!
4: Never happens.
3: Last one's yours, buddy.
2: Last one.
4: Raisins.
3: Can you please explain to me, as if you were in a fine restaurant, the delicacy that is your pizza, Penn Charles? Go.
2: Today I made for you a Oreo pepperoni jelly worm tuna cheese sushi.
3: How do you think it's gonna taste?
2: Kind of disgusting, but kind of really good because 3 things that I really like on it.
4: Today, I've made for you a pizza with a nice marinara base with a little bit of mozzarella cheese, or mozzarella, if you will, topped with marshmallows, chocolate chips, olives, anchovies, bananas, mustard, cauliflower. God, it's got 3 of my least 5 favorite things on the planet to eat.
3: Looking back, this smells so terrible. What do you think, guys?
4: I just smelled it and I gagged. I've never tasted a banana, but I hate the smell of a banana so much. I can't get it near my mouth. I'll smell it right now.
2: Daddy, never come back. Or else I'm going to be puked on.
3: I think he's being a little dramatic.
2: No, really. That tastes really bad.
4: No, I can smell it.
3: Okay, take a bite.
2: One-to-one!
3: Okay. Pizza challenge is over.
2: God. 1-1.
4: You're such a jerk.
3: Pizza challenge was the worst idea ever. So, pizza challenge is over and a miserable fifth.
5: Thanks, honey.
6: Subscribe here or never watch this again. Both options.
0: There you guys go. The pizza challenge.
1: Yum, yum. That was great pizza.
0: Yeah.
1: 10 seconds?
0: If you want seconds on that shit, you can have it. You are more than welcome to it. So, what is everyone's thoughts on the pizza?
1: Come on to the chef.
0: Now, that'd be if I farted.
1: Pin family is both. Or the Holderness family is both.
0: Yeah, good point. Hey, someone just set off a firework. All right, folks, I'm going to have to end just a little bit early. My back is really hurting at the moment. Crystal says, was mom trying to kill the family off? Blech. It makes you wonder, doesn't it?
1: That's how fucked up family.
0: That is... Yeah. So, all right, folks, here's what's going on. We leave tomorrow at noonish. We are gone until the 29th of July.
1: Bye-bye.
0: Hasta la bye-bye, as May says. There will be no shows from here. Automation will run. Lily and... Alaric will be the only two doing shows. And I feel really bad asking Cindy to be in charge now with everything she's gone through, going through.
1: People don't break shit.
0: Yeah. People don't fucking break anything. Cindy says, don't feel bad. It might keep my mind off of shit. So, take care, everyone. Make sure you are following Phoenix Fire so that when there are updates, we can give them to you. Because it is very possible that at a minimum, one of our shows will be moving. Which one? We don't know. It could be two of them. It could be three of them. We just don't know at this point. Take care. Stay safe this holiday weekend. We love all our listeners. And Cindy, get off your...
1: Here.
0: Yeah, get off your butt and move here. See you guys later.

This is Jaden, and here's your weather for tonight at 11 p.m. in Holt, Michigan. Currently, we have a temperature of 75 degrees. Expect mostly cloudy skies with a slight chance of showers and thunderstorms throughout the night. The temperature will drop to a low of around 71 degrees. A southwest wind is blowing at 3 miles per hour with a 30% chance of precipitation. New rainfall amounts are expected to be less than a tenth of an inch. Looking ahead to Wednesday, we can anticipate a slight chance of showers and thunderstorms during the day with mostly sunny conditions. The high will reach near 92 degrees, but feel more like 98 due to heat index values. Winds will be blowing from the southwest at 3 to 12 miles per hour, gusting to 24 miles per hour. The chance of precipitation is 20%. As we move into Wednesday night, the slight chance of thunderstorms continues before 10 p.m., then more likely showers overnight. We expect a low temperature near 72 degrees with heat index values as high as 95. Winds will be from the west-southwest at 3 to 12 miles per hour, gusting to 23 miles per hour, with a 60% chance of precipitation. Thursday brings likelihood for showers and thunderstorms in the morning, with the day clearing up to mostly sunny skies and a high near 87 degrees. The winds will be light from the west at 3 to 7 miles per hour, and there continues to be a 60% chance for precipitation. Finally, on Thursday night, we see a chance of showers and thunderstorms before 8 p.m., leading into a rainy outlook overnight with the low around 67 degrees. Remember, it may be a stormy night ahead, but it's all part of Mother Nature's way of keeping us on our toes. So, keep those umbrellas handy, folks. You never know when they might just make a splash in your evening plans.

This is the Talking 80s Car, and here's your damn weather. Good morning, you crazy adventurers. It's 12 damn a.m. in Holt, Michigan, and the temperature is a toasty 74 degrees. You might feel like it's sticky as hell out there, and you're right. Things are going to get a little wild tonight with a chance of showers and thunderstorms before 5 a.m., so keep your damned umbrellas handy. We're looking at a low around 71 degrees, but might creep back up to 73 overnight. The southwest wind is barely puffing along at 3 miles per hour, and you've got a 30% chance of rain, so you might get a sprinkle or two, but don't go betting the farm on it. Now, brace yourselves for Wednesday, because it's shaping up to be a scorcher. We got a slight chance of showers and thunderstorms, but mostly sunny skies should welcome you. Get ready for highs around 92 degrees, but the heat index will make it feel like 98 degrees. There will be a gentle southwest wind blowing at 3 to 12 miles per hour, with gusts hitting up to 24 miles per hour. And your chance of rain? It's a cool 20%, which means you might just stay dry. As we roll into Wednesday night, the weather gets a bit shady again, with a slight chance of thunderstorms before 8 p.m. But hold on to your shorts. It looks like we can expect rain after 10 p.m., with a chance lingering until 5 a.m. too. Low, around 72 degrees, with a heat index hitting 95. You bet your ass it's gonna feel like a sauna. The west-southwest wind will be working at 3 to 12 miles per hour, gusting to 23 miles per hour, with a solid 60% chance of rain. So check those gutters, folks. Then on Thursday, we're back at it with more thunderstorms, likely before 7 a.m. After that, a chance of showers and thunderstorms through the day, and by the afternoon, we're peaking around 87 degrees. A west wind will blow at 3 to 7 miles per hour, and don't forget that 60% chance of rain because Mother Nature isn't giving up just yet. Lastly, Thursday night rolls in with more of the same. Rain chances are still high with a low around 67 degrees and a 4-hour lackluster wind making rounds at 0 to 5 miles per hour. So get ready for a roller coaster of weather this week, folks. It's going to be one hell of a ride, so buckle up and stay dry or get wet, whatever floats your damn boat.

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This is Liam, and here's your damn weather. It's 1 a.m., folks, so buckle up. Right now in Holt, Michigan, we're sitting at a balmy 74 damn degrees. Overnight, expect some chance of showers and thunderstorms before 5 in the morning. I'm talking about mostly cloudy skies with a low of about 71 degrees and temperatures struggling up to around 73. We're looking at a southwest wind just barely blowing at 3 miles per hour and a 30% chance of some rain. Don't forget your umbrella if you don't want to be soaked like a wet dog. Now, looking at Wednesday, we've got a slight chance of more damn thunderstorms. It'll be mostly sunny, brightening up to a high near 92 degrees, but who the hell knows what's going to happen in the afternoon as temperatures dip back to around 90. That heat index is going to feel like a blistering 98, so pack some water and stay the hell hydrated. Winds are sitting steady at 3 to 12 miles per hour, with gusts rocking up to 24 miles per hour. The chance of rain is a tad lower at 20%, but new rainfall amounts will still be less than a damn tenth of an inch. Wednesday night? Well, expect another slight chance of some night storms before 8 p.m., followed by chances between 10 p.m. and 5 a.m. Low down to 72 degrees with that heat index creeping back up to a toasty 95. Winds at 3 to 12 miles per hour, gusting to 23, and a 60% chance of rain. You might want to keep your windows closed unless you want to wake up drowning in your sleep. Then, on Thursday, we kick things off with more damned thunderstorms before 7 a.m., then a chance between 7 and 8, with more possible between 2 p.m. and 5 p.m. We'll see a high near 87 degrees as we hopefully clear up a bit. The west wind is a lazy 3 to 7 miles per hour, with another 60% chance of rain. As for Thursday night, thunderstorms are likely before 8 p.m., with a low of 67 degrees. Winds are taking a break, hanging out at 0 to 5 miles per hour, and more friggin' rain is expected. Finally, on Friday, expect showers and thunderstorms likely before 2 p.m. And the whole shebang is mostly cloudy with a high around 83 degrees. Another 60% chance of rain, so if you don't want to be soaked again, plan your day accordingly. Damn it. So there you have it, folks. Weather's a bit nuts, but that's just life. Stay dry, stay cool, and for God's sake, don't forget to say screw you to your landlord if they complain about the leaks.

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screaming, phone's ringing. 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Man, I'm getting sick and tired of this. After my last album, my accountant said I owed about 100,000 in legal bills, retainer fees.

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This is Jaden, and here's your weather at 2 a.m. Currently in Holt, Michigan, we have a temperature of 72 degrees. The overnight forecast indicates a chance of showers and thunderstorms before 5 a.m., with conditions expected to remain mostly cloudy. The low tide is around 71 degrees, gradually increasing to about 73. Winds are coming from the southwest at 3 miles per hour, with a 30% chance of precipitation and potential new rainfall amounts of less than a tenth of an inch. Looking ahead to Wednesday, there is a slight chance of showers and thunderstorms, but we can expect mostly sunny skies. The high will approach 92 degrees, with temperatures easing back to around 90 in the afternoon. The heat index could reach as high as 98 degrees. Winds will be from the southwest at 3 to 12 miles per hour, gusting to 24. Precipitation chances stand at 20%, with new rainfall amounts again expected to be less than a tenth of an inch. Wednesday night, we can anticipate a slight chance of showers and thunderstorms before 8 p.m., increasing to likely showers and thunderstorms after 10 p.m. Temperatures will drop to around 72 degrees, with a heat index potentially hitting 95 degrees. Winds will shift to the west-southwest at 3 to 12 miles per hour, gusting to 23, and there's a 60% chance of precipitation with new rainfall amounts of less than a tenth of an inch. On Thursday, showers and thunderstorms are likely before 7 a.m., with further chances throughout the day. The high will be near 87 degrees, with a chance of rain at 60% and new rainfall amounts similar to previous days. Finally, heading into Friday, the forecast indicates more showers and thunderstorms likely before 2 p.m., followed by a chance of rain. Expect mostly cloudy conditions with a high near 83 degrees and a continued chance of precipitation at 60%. And remember, if you can't stand the heat, stay out of the kitchen. Unless you plan on making a

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1: But I thought the old lady dropped it into the ocean in the air.

We called them, but they're not coming to put out the fire. They're coming for the music. How bass-ackward is that? 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

This is Liam, and here's your damn weather. It's 3 o'clock in the damn morning, folks. Right now in Holt, Michigan, it's a sizzling 75 degrees. Yeah, you heard me right, 75, but get ready for a hell of a ride because it's gonna get wild. Overnight, expect some goddamn showers and thunderstorms before 4 a.m. It's gonna be mostly cloudy as hell with a low around 71. We might see those temperatures creep up to 73 overnight, so keep your windows shut, or you might just wake up drenched from the sky's tantrum. The wind is barely even trying, clocking in at about 3 miles per hour, so don't blame it for the dampness. You've got a 30% chance of precipitation, and new rainfall amounts probably won't even hit 1/10 of an inch. If you're looking for a deluge, you ain't gonna get one. Now fast forward to Wednesday. We might have a slight chance of those damn thunderstorms again after 4 p.m. Expect it to be mostly sunny and sweltering with a high near 91. But don't let that fool you as it'll dip down to about 88 in the afternoon. The wind is gonna be a bit more ambitious, rocking between 3 to 12 miles per hour, with gusts reaching a thrilling 24. There's a 20% chance of precipitation, so keep an eye on the goddamn sky, folks. As we head into Wednesday night, brace yourselves for more of the wet stuff before 2 a.m. There could be a hell of a lot going on with those storms, dropping down to a low around 70. Winds will be gentle again, between 3 to 12 miles per hour, with gusts hitting 23. You've got a 70% chance of rain, and those new rainfall amounts could be between a quarter and half an inch, so maybe leave the damn umbrella in the corner. On Thursday, we're in for a chance of more showers and thunderstorms before 8 a.m., then maybe a slight chance between noon and 1 p.m. Basically, keep your galoshes handy, folks. It'll be partly sunny, though, with a high near 85. The wind will be the slacker again, just 2 to 6 miles per hour. You've got a 50% chance of those pesky showers too, with some new rainfall of a quarter to half an inch possible. And Thursday night, grab your damn raincoats. It's going to be cloudy as hell with a low around 67 and a chance of showers and thunderstorms likely as shit. Winds will stumble in at about 3 miles per hour with a 70% chance of precipitation. Friday looks to be a messy one too, with likely showers and thunderstorms before 2 p.m. Gonna be mostly cloudy, and you can expect a high around 83. With a 70% chance of rain, you might want to leave your Sunday best at home. That's your damn weather. Stay dry and don't let Mother Nature catch you with your pants down.

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1: Freakazoids, robots, please report. 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

This is Jerry, and here's your damn weather. Good morning, folks. It's 4 o'clock in the damn morning, and the temperature in Holt, Michigan is sitting at a cozy 77 degrees. Overnight, you might catch a sprinkle or two with a slight chance of showers and thunderstorms before 4 a.m. Expected to get down to about 71 degrees, rising a bit to around 73. Winds are barely blowing at 3 miles per hour, so don't expect a damn hurricane. You got a 20% chance of precipitation, but we're talking less than a tenth of an inch of rain, so don't go breaking out the rain boots just yet. Now on to Wednesday, where things heat the hell up. We've got a slight chance of more damn showers and thunderstorms after 4 p.m. It's going to be mostly sunny, with a high shooting up to around 91 degrees, but it'll drop back to about 88 in the afternoon. Those nice gentle winds are picking up, blowing from the west-southwest at 3 to 12 miles per hour, with gusts getting as high as 24. You still have a 20% chance of precipitation, and again, not a whole lot more than that tenth of an inch nonsense. Come Wednesday night, get ready for some serious thunder booming. There's a chance of showers and thunderstorms before 2 a.m., and it's likely to carry on after that. Low around 70 degrees, with those winds sticking around the same. You're looking at a 70% chance of precipitation, so grab an umbrella if you value your ass. Thursday's going to keep things interesting, with a chance of showers and thunderstorms before 8 a.m. and some more potential between noon and 1 p.m. Highs will reach about 85 degrees, with a west-northwest wind creeping in at 2 to 6 miles per hour. You got a 50% chance of precipitation, so keep your eyes and ears open for those raindrops. Thursday night, you'll likely see more showers and thunderstorms again, with a low around 67 degrees. The wind's going to be a lazy 3 miles per hour, and you've got a 70% chance of more damn rain. Finally, Friday wraps up our week with likely showers and thunderstorms before 2 p.m., and, surprise, surprise, a slight chance of those pesky showers after that. High near 83 degrees, with a 70% chance of precipitation. So there you have it. Get out there and enjoy this beautiful shit show of weather. And remember, stay dry or get your freak on in the rain.

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0: This is the Deck Talk DTC01 from 1984, and here's your damn weather. Good morning, folks. It's 5 in the freaking morning, and we're sitting at a balmy 76 degrees in Holt, Michigan. Overnight, we're gonna see some partly cloudy bullshit, with temperatures dipping to around 71 degrees, then creeping back up to about 73. You'll barely feel the southwest wind blowing at 3 miles per hour, and if you're lucky, we might get a few drops of rain less than a tenth of an inch. Yay! Now, tomorrow, Wednesday is shaping up to be mostly sunny, if you can believe that shit. High, near 91. And we'll see those temps fall back to around 88 in the afternoon. Winds will be out of the west-southwest of 3 to 12 miles per hour, gusting up to 24 miles per hour. There's a 20% chance of seeing some showers or thunderstorms after 4 p.m. Good luck with that. Come Wednesday night, we've got a chance of showers and thunderstorms before 2 a.m., followed by more of that fun stuff showers and thunderstorms likely. Low around 70 with tips rising to about 72. West-southwest winds at 3 to 12 miles per hour, gusting to 23 hill. Bring your raincoat because we're looking at a 70% chance of rain, with between a quarter and half of an inch possible. Oh joy, Thursday's gonna be a real treat too, with chances of showers and thunderstorms off and on. High near 85, with winds light as a feather at 2 to 6 miles per hour. There's a 50% chance we could see some rain then too. Just let we fecking need, right, to close this shit show? Expect more thunderstorms likely on Friday before 2 p.m. Looks like we're keeping this soggy party going, with temps hitting around 83. Just wrap an umbrella and a drink, because the weather's gonna be a wild ride. Stay safe, stay dry, and don't forget to cuss loudly when things get crazy.
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2: Your boy Big Rob calling to see what's cracking, baby.
1: Yeah, Big Rob, my brother, what's up?
2: Oh, man, it's all good, baby. Let's sit down, man, put some chicken on, and get the hot sauce out, man, and let's talk a little talk, man.
1: Oh, man, another man
3: is
1: in the...
3: Oh, boy!
1: Another man is into fried chicken. I got a question.
3: Oh, boy.
1: Before we go into this interview, Big Rob, I got a question for you. Dion is actually coming to Ohio at the beginning of March, and he has challenged me to a fried chicken eating contest. Who do you think is going to win this one?
2: Oh, my goodness. Well, it depends on who's the hungriest man.
1: Well, I will say this. I have gone to McDonald's, eaten two number threes, supersized, and a 20-piece nugget. Not even 2 hours later, I was still hungry.
2: Oh, my goodness. Hey, man, this boy got me doing the interview. They wild. Man, you might have eating disorder, bro.
1: No. Not really. I just love to eat.
3: He loves food.
2: That's a good thing, man. I didn't get my name.
1: Yeah.
2: Man, I'm hanging out with some guys, man. Today is my off day.
1: Hey, well, there you go.
2: Hanging out with some of my brothers, man. Is this me right here, too? Man, these guys are sitting over here drinking Kool-Aid, man. With too much sugar in it and looking depressed. We need to do a survey and find out if the sugar have a thing to do with depression.
1: Yeah.
3: I ain't mad at him for that.
2: Y'all let me know when we live and kicking so I can really turn the volume up.
1: Well, let's see here. First of all, I guess my first question to you would be, where and how got you started? You know, what got you started doing your own thing, your own music?
2: Well, now that's a trick question. What got me started is, I think it was, if you really want to know the truth, since we're being totally honest, what got me started was, sorry guys, I had to lock myself in the room with so many beautiful, voluptuous women out here.
1: Oh, Lord.
2: Put my clothes off.
1: Oh, boy.
2: Right. What got me started, man, was, I think that the guy's name is Ray Charles. You ever heard that, Ray Charles?
1: Yeah. Sure. Of course,
2: and,
1: yeah.
2: I think that my dad heard this Ray Charles song called I Can't Stop Loving You.
3: Oh, yeah. I remember that.
2: And, right. And he went over to my mom. And I think they started slow dancing. And 9 months later, I got here. So that's what got me started.
1: Okay. We got a comedian in the house tonight.
2: Seriously, yeah, what got me started, man? I just, you know what I mean? I was born with the love of music in my heart, man. And you know, ever since I was a little kid, man, I've been running around just acting silly and just had some type of entertainment type thing in my blood. And the first group I ever really remember hearing and who I got stuck on is Lock, Stock, and Barrel with the Jackson 5.
1: All right.
2: And anybody that has known me ever since I was a child knows that I was first and foremost and still am Jackson 5 fanatic. You know what I mean? I'm talking about probably from the ages of 0 to 10, man. I wouldn't even listen to anything else. If it wasn't a Jackson 5, I wouldn't listen to it. I mean, before I could read, I used to sit on my grandmother's floor and just pick out the Motown 45 just because I knew what the Motown logo looked like. I didn't know what it said, but I knew what it looked like, and I knew that it was purple looking. And, man, if I found a Four Tops record or a Diana Ross and Supremes record, I would hurry up and rip it off the turntable, man. And I think that's kind of how I learned how to read, man. Was just, you know, reading ABC and I Want You Back and Who's Loving You and all that. So my first love was the Jackson 5. And then as I got a little bit older, I started getting into, you know, Farmer's Funkadelic. And that tripped me totally out, because you can understand that if you've been listening to Jackson 5 all your life. And then you start listening to Farmer's Funkadelic and Bootsy and all that stuff, man. Guys talking about coming out of pyramids and landing motherships. You know what I mean? I was totally stunned by that. And then another guy who I have to give credit to would be Norman Whitfield, who was a Motown producer, you know, who was famous producing probably the biggest group he ever produced on Motown was the Temptations. So he had all those
1: wild absolutely.
2: Wild, you know what I mean? And I can remember being 11 years old and hearing War by Edwin Starr for the first time. And that song came out once again, I was just over there digging in 8-tracks and 45s, man, at the house. And
1: man, he goes way back to 45s.
2: I was just stunned by that. War! And the way he was hollering, man, and you know what I mean? And then after that, after Parliament and Bootsy, that's when I heard Roger. I heard Roger doing More Bounce of the House, and I just kind of liked that song. It was okay. And then to me, it was just okay. And I heard it through the grapevine, and I was like, oh, man, this is pretty good. And then when I heard So Rough, So Tough, I've been turned out ever since, man. You know what I mean? When I bought that album, The Many Passes of Roger, and Grapevine faded out, and So Rough, So Tough came on, I was like, now wait a minute. And I was like, oh man, I've been stunned ever since then, man. So that's what got me on the quest, you know what I mean? And I always was a songwriter, even when I was a little kid in the sandbox. I would make up my own little songs. That little girl is kind of cute, like this girl, you know what I mean? Stupid stuff like that. And so I didn't even know, but, you know, when I got older and became an adult, I found out that my mother and my father both were, my father used to, like, write these all these little things. He was kind of like a songwriter, and my mother, she really loved music, too, so I guess I got it. Honestly, I did get something from my parents, but nobody else in my family is really musical, though. So that's a long way around to answer your question, but that's the true answer.
1: Well, and that's what I like is, you know, you give the true answer and keep it, you know, keep it real and everything.
2: You guys good there? Did y'all go to sleep on me?
1: Yeah, I like the fact that, you know, that, you know, you answer the question, you know, you answer it honestly. I mean, yeah, it may have been a long answer, but, you know, the thing is you gave us a, you know, what you're in your heart was what you feel is the correct answer. And that's, you know, that's cool. You know, you didn't try to make up some answer about it, and that's cool.
3: What got you interested with working with Roger and Zapp years later?
2: Well, what happened, man, is that, you know, me just being totally honest with you, I was, my cousin and my uncles were, this is the early 70s, okay, and they were heavily into the CB radio back then. Back during the days of C.W. McCall, you know, and, oh, man, you guys don't know nothing about all that stuff, but...
1: Actually, you'd be surprised. You'd be surprised. I do.
2: Okay, so there you go. C.W. McCall had a big record called Convoy.
1: Yep.
2: Red, and I know a black guy from the projects never supposed to say this name, but a guy named Red Solvine had a record named Teddy Bear.
1: Yep.
2: And that was during the trade. The Commodores had one called Captain Quick Draw.
1: Yep.
2: Okay. And my cousins were CB, my cousin and my uncle was a CB radio fanatic, to the point that everybody that lived in my uncle's house had to have a CB title. You know what I mean? Everybody had a handle. So my cousin had a handle, and I had one, my aunt, everybody. You know what I mean? And so that kind of sparked my interest. You know, I like talking on CB radio. And then another one of my cousins for my fifth, I think it was my sixth birthday, he gave me a little Radio Shack tape recorder. So I was running around trying to be little, you know, the little black version of Walter Cronkite. I'm interviewing everybody and listening to myself on the little cassette. And that spawned into me trying to become a disc jockey a few years later at a public radio station in Cincinnati called WAIF. And what I found out is that, just like you guys are over there doing your thing on the internet, you know, when you're in this type of business and you're broadcasting, then you're able to go out and ask artists and people for interviews. And so what happened was, you know what I mean, to make my show more.
1: I think we lost.
2: Who was famous from Cincinnati. You see what I'm saying? And I found out about Midnight Star and Reggie Calloway and Bootsy Collins. And
1: ooh, Midnight Star. Ooh, yeah.
2: Yeah. And then
3: Bootsy Collins is still doing his thing.
2: Sure. So then I found out about Roger. And so my thing was, you know, back as a kid, as a 12, 11-year-old kid, I started running around with a tape recorder on my arm trying to, you know, catch up with these guys and trying to interview them to make my little two-hour radio show once a week. Actually, it was just 1 month, just trying to make it be more informative. And that's how I met Roger, and the rest is kind of like history. I mean, you know, he took a liking to me, I guess, because, you know, he just, I don't know, man, it's almost a real spiritual thing, you know. I have no explanation why he liked me other than the fact that, you know, I mean, he knew that I was going to be a charming, extremely good-looking guy that plus-size women would learn to love one day.
1: Oh, boy. Well, I mean, sometimes you just, you can make connections, like, you know, you meet someone and you just click like that, you know, and that's great that, you know, you were able to do all that.
2: Yeah, man, well, you know, it's really just a blessing, man, you know what I mean? And then, you know, coming up in Cincinnati, Ohio in the early 80s, you know, Cincinnati was just on fire with music. I mean, you know, you had Midnight Star, you had The Deal. You had Boosie still doing his thing. You had, you know, Boosie's rubber band. You had Bronson, you know what I mean? And, you know what I mean, just all those groups have a strong Cincinnati base in it. So, you know what I mean, it was just an amazing time, man, looking back on it. You know what I mean, just a great, great time. On you know, it would be nothing, man, to walk down the street and see guys who, you know, were on records or, man, I can remember just going like to my little local convenience store to get some candy or something. And seeing Eddie Barber and Greg Jackson from the Zap Band, you know, because they were from my neighborhood. And those guys are like superstars, man. You know what I'm saying? I mean, you know, just a heck of a time, man. And to me, that's the one thing that, you know, people get on the hip-hop kids and they wonder why the young kids are so drawn to hip-hop. But it's because, you know, when you're a kid, you look up to people who are successful. And you don't really get into whether or not they gain what they gain negatively or positively. You just see that they got on nice clothes, some jewelry. And chicks dig them. And, you know, you can understand that success. You just know when they go do McDonald's, you know what I mean, they can order as many Big Macs as they want, and you still got to get the little, you know, cheeseburger, 59.
1: Oh, yes.
2: Hey, man. Yeah, you.

0: you know, all that good stuff. And I've been trying to do this ever since then. And, you know, I've worked at a skating rink and I've done, you know, parties and school functions and whatnot. And I've been trying to, my life goal would be to at least get the opportunity to broadcast on, you know, terrestrial/commercial radio. And I've been trying to do it. I've submitted demo CDs and whatnot. And it's like, I don't want to say that this is exactly their answer, but it's the vibe that they give. You know, you don't just listen to what's said. You go by the vibe they give. And it seems like the ones that I have submitted demos to, they don't want to give me the chance because they think, well, you're blind. This is computers. What are you capable of doing? And so I figure, well, since the commercial market's going to turn me down, I know the internet won't. So that's why I started at my own station here. Will I be successful? Time will only tell. But, you know, it gives me my chance to, you know, live my life dream. True, it's not commercial radio, but it's at least a start.
1: Well, you know, and it's so important. I mean, well, you know, what is commercial radio? I mean, I can tell you a story, man. I mean, you know, I became a DJ, and not only did I meet Roger and Boots and all those guys, but I was a DJ in Cincinnati, Ohio in the early 80s. I'm talking like 81, 82. I did it all the way up until the time I joined up with the Fat Band, which is 1987. And during those probably about seven years, which total I did it, and that was going from the ages of 11 to like 18. And during that period of time, man, I got put onto a commercial radio station probably for like the last year and a half that I was in the radio business, and I hated it. And the reason why I hated it is because for all the previous time before then, I had my freedom. I could talk to whoever I wanted to talk to. I could do whatever it is I wanted to do. I could play whatever it is I wanted to play. And, you know, a lot of great things happened during that time period, meaning, you know, I saw guys come out, what people call hip-hop now and rap. You know what I mean? I'm talking about Spoonie G, Grandmaster Flash, Run DMC.
0: Absolutely.
1: Dr. Dre, Nucleus, UGFO, I mean, Houdini. I can tell you all these guys, man, who I was the first person in Cincinnati who ever even played their record on the airwaves, because back during that period of time, you know, rap wasn't what it is today. And it had, you know, there was a battle between the bands, the pre-existing bands, the Earth, Wind & Fire, Mass Production, Midnight Star, Zap, and then the rappers who were coming out with turntables. I can remember when LL Cool J first came out with his record called I Need a Beat. And, you know, I mean, people just didn't quite know how to take it. So, you know, I saw a lot of things happen right before my eyes, and I'm just telling you that to be encouraged, man, that, you know, you guys are doing the way you're doing it, regardless of whatever it is the world may call, quote-unquote, a handicap. It doesn't really matter, because you found a way to go around what they're talking about. You're on the internet, you have people who are listening, there's people who enjoy what it is that you do, and there's people who are lingering and holding on to your very word for the information that they know that you're going to bring. And
2: are you surprised? Are you surprised at where you're at today? Did you think you'd actually come this far, whether it be music, man, or anything else?
1: Dude, I'm gonna tell you the totally honest truth, man. Man, this wasn't even on my radar screen. You know what I'm saying? I mean, you know what I'm saying? Being totally honest with you, man, I was happy when that first little pack of about 612 inches came to my mother's P.O. box from Sugar Hill Records, and inside of it was, you know, Eighth Wonder by the Sugar Hill Gang, and a new record by the Sequence, and, you know, finally something else, man, and I was happy then. So that's long when I met Roger, man, and then when I went on the road, and I was happy, to be honest with you, I was happy handing Roger his guitar from the side of the stage and making sure his harmonica had tape on him and making sure that his voice box worked every night. It was never in my vision to ever even be doing any of the stuff I'm doing right now. So I bow down and give all the glory to God, man, because I didn't, you know what I mean? I'm telling you, dude, I was just happy. Just, you know, I was happy. I'm like you guys, man. I just got to talk to Zap Troutman. Man, I just saw Bootsy. You know what I mean? I got a new 12-inch from Midnight Star called Freakazoid. I was happy.
2: Oh, that song is so tight.
0: I love that song.
2: Freakazoid is great.
0: I'll tell you what, when Nucleus came out with Jam on it, I thought that was like, I just thought that was so, I mean, because you had your top 40 and everything, and where I lived and my parents, they wanted to stay with what was traditional, and I've never been that type of person. I always wanted to see what is out there, what's different,

0: And when I heard that, I mean, I was hooked.
1: I loved Nucleus. It was great.
2: Oh, yeah, man. You know, and I can remember just getting those records. Nucleus was on a little bitty label called Sunny B Records. And those records you came out, first record that came out was called Jam On It. I mean, Jam On the Wiki Wiki Wiki song. And then after Wiki Wiki Wiki was Jam On It. And then after Jam On It was a song called Push the Button. And so, you know, I mean, hey, man, all I can tell you, dude, is God is good. And, I mean, I ain't going to talk about all that because we're supposed to be talking about 8-track and 45s. But I will tell you this. That everything that's happened in Big Rob's career has been a blessing. I mean, the ups and downs, you know, the bad days as well as the good days, and I thank God for it all. And, you know, what I learned from sitting around in Fifth Floor Studios watching Bootsy make records, watching Roger make records, watching Reggie Calloway make records, just because I was a kid who was just, you know, just around it. You see what I'm saying? Right. I never knew that, like, I would actually be in the studio making my own record. It's just amazing how God, you know, there's a scripture that says, you know, he will complete a work with you, complete a work that he has started. And so God kind of let me get a lot of knowledge about things, and I kind of put that in my backpack and didn't even have no idea why I would need it. You know what I mean? But years later, even when I'm sitting in the studio now, that's what I'm trying to do, man. When I'm sitting there right now, I remember what it was like sitting in the studio and watching Roger, you know, making Zap 2 or making Zap 3 or, you know, Heartbreaker or It's in the Mix, or the times I would go around the studio and they were working on different projects.
0: Well, I got a good question with you being an artist. And this is a very valid point. I'll be honest. I had never heard of you until Dion, you know, him and I have been friends for a while now, like several years.
1: 2002 or 2003.
0: Yeah. So we're talking, you know, five, six years. I had never heard of you till he got a hold of me. He's like, hey, have you ever heard of this guy? I was like, no. Well, he sent me, you know, a couple tracks. He's like, check them out. I thought you did real good work. And because of that fact, you know, I'm going to be out, you know, I'm going to get a couple of the albums. But had he never gotten me the tracks, I'd have never heard of you. Because I mean, you're not on, you know, like the local radio station. Because the local radio station is just AC, you know, adult contemporary. How do you as an artist feel about, I guess, music sharing?
2: You mean as in like somebody gets somebody paid one time to get my CD and then 75 people get to burn it off of that CD?
0: Well, no. Basically, what I'm talking about is like for example, you know, Dion got me a copy of your song. He sent it to me, you know, via an MP3. I heard it. I liked it. So now I'm going to go buy your album because of the fact I heard it and liked it.
2: Well, that's the American way. I mean, that's no different than your buddy going down. When I was a kid coming up, you know, you go down to the record store and your buddy goes down there and he buys, I don't know, you know, Jermaine Jackson, Daddy's Home. And he comes home and he calls you and says, man, I got this new so-and-so, and he plays it for you on the phone. And you like it. You know what I mean? If you're broke and you're from the project like I was, then you try to ask you to put it on a cassette for you. You know what I'm saying? I mean, it's the same scenario. The punchline is whatever it takes to get the music out there is always a great thing. The negative part of it is that with the file sharing and the file swapping, there's people who's listening to Big Rob's music who never paid Big Rob for his music. And that there is kind of a, you know, on one hand, it's kind of weird because, you know, I need to sell CDs so that I can feed my babies. The other side of it is my angle on it is if I keep making quality music, at some point, it all kind of takes care of itself. Meaning, you know, if here's the point.
0: Well, I think at the end of the day, I mean, even back when, you know, we were all recording stuff on cassette, you know, you'd send a friend of yours a cassette, you'd go, man, I just bought this album, I want you to check it out. You know, you had some people who would be like, you know what, I got it on cassette, what do I need to buy it for? But then you got other people who, they'd be like, you know what, this cassette does not sound as good as if I were to buy it, so they would go buy it. I think nowadays, you know, there are times where you'll download a song and it won't sound as good as if you were to buy the CD yourself. And not only that, you know, there may be things that you won't find on the internet that you would find on the album.
2: Well, there's no doubt about that. But here's the punchline. The summation for it all for me is let me say this. I'm not with bootlegging. I am not with P people sharing music and nobody, and the artist not getting paid for it because I'm an artist. And me agreeing and saying I'm with that would be as stupid as a man saying, you know, playing Russian roulette. That's crazy. At the other side of it is this, is if artists continue to make great music and people like your music, then I'm just one of those kind of guys that believes that it all's going to take care of itself because you're also building a fan base. You see what I'm saying? And once you like Big Rob, if I put my heart and soul into making my music and do the best I can, then I'm not going to be a, you're not going to be a fan of Big Rob's for one record. You're going to be a fan of Big Rob's forever. Just absolutely. Like I like the Jackson 5. You follow what I'm saying?
0: Oh, yeah. Right. Oh, yeah.
2: You know, and that's kind of the thing. I mean, you know, and that's really what I'm going for, man. I mean, I know that, I mean, first of all, bootlegging does exist. And for an independent guy like myself, oh, my God, man, it's horrendous, dude. I mean, you know, I feel it way quicker than R. Kelly or Prince would because they're selling more records. So, you know, I mean, but even that, I mean, you know, anytime somebody's taking your music and your art, it's like your radio show. Somebody takes your radio show that you're paying to be on the internet for, and they put it on the CD and start selling it in Lebanon or and selling it in Israel or selling it in Africa or selling it in Toledo, Ohio, for that matter. And yeah. People are paying for it, and you're not getting any money from it. But that's your hard work. That's your base. So, but the other side of that is if people do get hooked on what it is, Jam and Jerry Show, and the people get hooked on it, and they're willing to pay for it on a CD, then, you know, they may also be willing to come down and see you perform. And they may be willing to come, you know, support you. And that, I mean, that's kind of what we have because I don't know how they're going to do away with the file shopping, file swapping. I don't know how they're going to do away with it. You know what I mean?
3: They're trying, but I think it's really impossible.
0: Well, the thing is that the bottom line is I've been doing research ever since file swapping has come about. I've been doing the research. And the bottom line is you've got people out there who have nothing else better to do, but if you give them a rule to say you cannot download this song, they're going to find a way. You know,
3: they're going to find a way to get it.
0: Right. You know, there are honest people who, you know, well, like, for example, Eminem, okay? I had heard a couple of his tracks, but they were uncensored. They were totally edited and everything. I went and downloaded a couple tracks to see what he's really like. I bought three of his albums the following day just because I liked what I heard. You know, so there are honest people out there, but, you know, the one bad apple might spoil a bunch. And give file sharing a bad name.
3: Right.
0: But, you know, you're going to have that no matter what you do. You're going to have, I mean, you know, I guess if, you know, if I put something out and, you know, found out there were people download, I would like to get money for it. I would prefer to. But you never know what, you know, someone who downloads it might buy every single thing you've put out because of the fact that, you know, that they heard what you did and they liked it.
3: And I have to say this, Big Rob, when I first heard your CD Grown Music, I heard the samples of that disc. And I went to CD Baby and I bought a copy of the album and I actually like everything you've done. Whether it's solo, whether you've been featured with someone. I really seriously did not hear of your name until Zapp and Roger's Greatest Hits Volume 2 from 1996.
2: Well, you know, that, to be honest with you, that's probably about the time I really started getting heavily into making records. And, you know, I mean, it's kind of an interesting thing because I'm still on the quest to let everybody know who's seen me in the Zapp show, which I would think that's probably been a million people since I started performing with the band. And I don't even know if 10% of those people really realize that Big Rob, like, makes records. I mean, I'm very famous for coming out on stage with the costumes, and I'm famous for coming out on stage shaking my stomach, wearing a diaper, and shooting Philly spray and all that. And, you know, and so it's just always an uphill battle, but I have a method. I have a theory about what's going on with the music for me and lots of artists who people have never heard of. It's kind of just like in my neighborhood, I'm from the, you know, from the projects, so from the black neighborhood, whatever you want to call it. And everybody in my neighborhood has hot sauce. What they call Louisiana hot sauce, Frank's hot sauce. I'm not talking about the Tabasco sauce. I'm talking about hot sauce. Everybody has hot sauce on their kitchen table or in their refrigerator.
3: Right.
2: Coming up in the back of Jet Magazine, which is what I read, and Right On Magazine and Ebony Magazine, coming up, I never saw a bunch of ads for hot sauce. but it's that word of mouth thing. And, you know, word of mouth is the best seller. So as you told Jared about a, you know, about a Big Rob CD, and then he becomes a fan and he likes the music. You know what I mean? It, even I could buy the biggest billboard in Los Angeles, California, and say, hey, I got some funky music and it's great. And that may draw a lot of people to it quicker, but will they be long-lasting fans? And, you know, everything that comes quickly is just not all the time good for you because, hey, man, the punchline for what I'm saying, fellas, is that, you know, as people find out of Big Rob, whether it's one, two, three, 15 people a day, and they come to like my music, it's okay. I may never be as big as the Rolling Stones. I may never be as big as the Jackson 5 or Zap or the Gap Band. But, you know, man, hey, man, you know, it's, I take whatever it is that God has given me, and it's been a blessing. My career has been a blessing so far. So, you know, I would love.
3: Do you think that, huh?
2: I was going to say, but David Letterman didn't call me today to ask me to be on this show. You guys did. So you're my David Letterman. You're, this is my
0: Well, and,
2: you know,
0: the thing is, like, you know, like I told Dion, you know, now that I've actually got automation up and running, okay, this interview won't just be heard today and then forgotten about. It's going to be up in the automation,
3: archived.
0: And it's archived. So
3: right.
0: 3 days from now, anyone who may have missed today's show, you know, could hear this interview again.
2: Sure. Well, you know, and like I said, my whole career, fellas, started off of me being at a little radio station in Cincinnati, Ohio, called WAIF 88.3 FM, a community radio station which had specialized programs. And so I understand the power of what it is that you're doing, because by me walking up to Roger with my little microphone and my little handheld tape recorder, him taking the time to take me seriously, that changed my life. That's allowed me to go around the world. So I believe that you guys, with what it is you're doing on the internet, can do the same thing. And even now, and even there.
3: Was it Roger that actually influenced you to start playing the talk box?
2: Of course. I mean, when talk box, I'm just like anybody else who heard the talk box. When I first heard the talk box, I was like, what is that? And I called around and asked musicians. My cousin Ricardo Bray is a guitar player and is that band. So he said, man, what is that? He said, man, that's called the Golden Throat, whatever it was called, you know, and they had different versions of it out there. And so we went to the music store and bought us one. We scraped together. I was 13. He was however old he was. And we scraped together $140 and got us this little Golden Throat made by Electro Harmony. And then we went home and he set it up to his guitar. And we anxiously waited and he got wow, wow. He was like, no, that's not like, wow, wow. So, yeah, I mean, of course, when you first heard Roger, man, I mean, he's the best ever did the voice box. And so that inspired me to do it and be around it, you know what I mean? And after Roger's passing, my partner's sure to be picked up the voice box. And, I mean, he's so much better at it than I am. And, you know, I mean, you know, we're a musical team like Jimmy Jam and Terry Lewis, like Gambling Huff. So there's no way in the world I'm going to be sitting there trying to play the voice box all night long when I got a guy who's a genius at it sitting next to me. And so,
3: you know, and I've talked to Sure to Be.
2: Right. Once we figured that he had the handle on it, you know what I mean, I moved on to try to learn how to work Pro Tools and other stuff that we as a production company really need to worry about. You know what I mean? You know, plus my forte, I just want to be known as an entertainer. I'm not trying to be just known as a voice box player or a talk box player, because that's not
3: right.
2: Necessarily, I feel, one of my strong points. Mm-hmm. I mean, I can play it, you know what I mean? I do understand how it works. Of course, I know how it works because I was the guy who set Rogers up for 10 or 12 years every night, you know what I mean? So, you know what I mean, it was my responsibility to make sure that everything that Rogers does on that stage worked before he got handed to him. So if it didn't work, I was the guy that was in trouble. If it did work, he came off being the legend that he is. And that was my job. And so I know how to build them backwards and forwards. And, you know, I even used to do that, man, but I just kind of progressed away from the voice box. However, I keep it in my music because that's what I grew up on. I grew up listening to So Russell Tough and Heartbreaker and Dance Floor, you know what I mean? And I grew up in the Zap family, so, you know.
3: Have you ever written a song that maybe, you know, when you listen to it without the vocal, before you guys had to put your vocals on it, do you guys sit and decide, okay, we'd live talk box vocals on it, or no, we don't want any box vocals on it at all?
2: Well, yeah. Yeah, I mean, well, you know, that happens lots because, what happened, like back when I made my first CD, Cheddar Cheddar, every song that we had, you know, it was always about the mini move. And you gotta understand, man, you know what I mean? I came up under Roger's tutelage and I was his personal assistant. So, you know what I mean? I was with that guy like 24 hours a day, 7 days a week, lots of times. So his influence is major in my life. See what I'm saying? So even when I was going right, you know, the way I hear funk is, you know, when I'm down, you know what I mean? That's some song that, that's how I live and breathe. I live and breathe that funk. That's what comes out of it.
0: Now, so we got a question from one of our listeners, Cindy, writing in. She says, what advice would he give to anyone who's trying to get into the music business, you know, like you did?
2: My advice would be, first of all, pray very, very hard. Stay grounded and stay focused with Christ. The scripture says, seek ye first the kingdom of God and all these things will be added. So, you know, get with God and just know what you're trying to do. And then after that, you got to be pretty stubborn. You got to be pretty, it gets a little weird because I want to say you just have to have a gut, man. You know what I mean? You can't really depend on, once you have this vision of wanting to be in the music business, you got to go towards the vision. You know, but you have to, at the same time, it's like making a pot of chili. If you've never done it before, you got to keep stirring it up. You got to stir it a lot. You got to let people taste it and see if they like the kind of chili that you're making. Because if you're making music for the world, you have to see what the world likes. You know, because there's a lot of artists who've only made.
3: What made you start your own record label?
2: I had no choice. Nobody was trying to sign a 27-year-old overweight guy who wears lime green underwear.
0: Well, you know, and it sounds kind of like, you know, he did what I did, you know. No one was willing to sign him. Well, you know, no one's willing. No one was willing to, you know, give me a shot at radio. So what did I do? I start my own station. What does he do? He starts his own record label.
3: His own record company.
2: And that's my advice to Cindy. Go down. I mean, it's easier today than it's ever been. Go down to the Guitar Center. Get you a $400 PC. Get some of those programs and start making music. You know what I mean? And you'll get better as you go along if you dedicate your heart and soul to it. I mean, you know, today is the day. It's not like when James Brown and Bootsy and Little Richard are wild. I mean, that's a lot of years between those guys. But even with that, it's not like it was in 1980 or 1990, man, or even 2000 for that matter. I mean, you know, you can get a PC and be recording in your hotel room. You can be recording in the back seat of your car while you're on your way to grandma's house for Thanksgiving dinner.
3: Everybody's got home studios nowadays.
2: Sure. You know, and so you got to remember that, you know what I mean? So that means there's more opportunity at the same time, you know what I mean? Because there's more opportunity, there's more people doing it. So there's more people out there on the track. So it may be harder to win the race, but you also got a greater chance of getting on the track, if that makes any sense.
3: What made you decide to work with Sugarfoot from the Ohio Players? I was very, very ecstatic when I heard that.
2: He's a legend, and I believe that, I'm an old school guy, and I believe everybody in the Zap Band will tell you, like, if I tell you, I just was in the hotel lobby right before I called you guys. We're in California, and who came down the steps was Billy Brown from a group called Ray Goodman and Brown, which used to be called The Moment.
3: Right.
2: And so I was sitting there talking to him, and the one thing that's amazing to me, man, is that all these guys are my heroes, man. You know what I mean? These are the guys, you know, in 1974 when the Ohio Players dropped the album Fire, and they had this woman on the album cover. I can describe it to you guys. Y'all might not be able to totally see it like I saw it. They got this woman wrapped in a fire hose. I mean, that took the music industry by storm. And their album covers and their music was legendary. And Sugarfoot is also a guy, you know, Cincinnati Hamilton native, who lots of people don't know this. He taught Roger a lot about playing the guitar and playing the harmonica. He taught Bootsy a lot about playing the bass. He taught Catfish Collins a lot about playing the guitar. So Sugarfoot is one of these guys who's been going around even before he became famous, when they were just all local unknown guys. He was the kind of guy who was showing love to the fellow musicians. You know, trying to, he learned to riff, and he would go and teach those guys that riff.
3: What about Shirley Murdoch?
2: Well, you know, that's my big sister. I mean, we come from the same family, you know what I mean? I'm blessed. You know what I mean? Shirley, my very first CD, which was Cheddar Cheddar, even before it was a CD, it was on a little cassette. And I went to like this little home studio and made these little songs on an 8-track or whatever. And I came on the bus one night with this little box, probably with about 50 CDs. They were green and red. And some of my fans in Japan even have some of those. And Shirley Murdoch pulled out a crisp $10 bill. She said, I want to be the first person to ever buy some of your music because I love you that much and I want to support. And then aww, she also told me, when she looked at the CD, she said, how come I'm not on here with you? And I was like, wow, I don't know. Because I was just thinking, like, man, you know, I can't really ask Shirley to get down. And so she came and did a song with me on Cheddar Cheddar called When We're Gonna Stop Hurting One Another. That sure was years ago. And for this new record, she's got a new album out called Soul Food, which is a gospel CD. Me right and Drew did a remix on there for our song called F.O.G. And she right came and reciprocated by doing Mama's song with me. So, you know what I mean? I mean, we, you know, hey, man, it's I like working with those people because, first of all, they're family, they're friends, and then they're legends, man. You know what I mean? These people are legends. I mean, come on, man. Sugarfoot is a legend, dude. Do you understand how many people have copied Sugarfoot? How many people heard Sugarfoot and wanted to sound like him? Lionel Richie will tell you that. Larry Blackman from the Commodores. Larry Blackman from Cameo. Cameo. Commodores. Larry Dotson from the Barcades. And the list goes on and on, man. So Sugarfoot is the originator of all, oh, girl. Wow. Come on, man. You know what I mean? Come on, man. And you know what I mean? He's originated. So I feel like, I don't know if he's in the Rock and Roll Hall of Fame, but to me, he's in my Rock and Roll Hall of Fame. And so I feel honored to be able to have a guy like that on my record, man. As a matter of fact, I've done a lot of collaborations with various people, and that's probably the one I'm the most proudest of. You know what I mean? You know what I mean? Because that's Sugarfoot, man.
3: I was very surprised when I heard him. And then, of course, later on in the album, I heard, you know, Uncle Charlie Wilson.
2: Oh, yeah. Well, you know, that's the same thing. Being in that band has its perks. You know what I mean? I've been around him for about 20 years, too, and I've known him. And actually, that song was on my first CD, Cheddar Cheddar, and I just did a remix of it and tried to bring it more to 2007.
3: Right.
2: You know what I mean? It's just, you know what I mean? I had the master stage of what Charlie gave the studio did with years ago. And, you know, we just tried to bring it up to date, and you know, he still sounds as good as he did, you know, when he first started singing. So, you know, just I once again, man, you know, I just feel blessed to have those kind of guys on my CD because, you know, it's just a blessing, man.
0: We got a question from another listener, and I hope I'm reading this right. Monica writing in saying, did he do his own drums for his CD?
2: For sure. Yes.
3: Yeah.
2: I have a son. My son is 16. His name is R3. He plays drums, and he plays drums in my band. And he did. He went to the studio and did one heck of a job on some tracks. But his song didn't make it this time. So that he played live drums on. But yeah, I do all the drums.
0: Now, I guess my next question is, what do you see happening, I guess, in the near future, you know, putting out music? I mean, do you, you know, do you have any more coming out, I don't know, maybe later this year, beginning of next year, something like that?
3: Are you putting something together?
2: I not only being a member of that band, which is a wonderful, great, blessed opportunity, I also have my own group I started about 5 years ago. It's called The Problem Solve. And it's kind of a little different thing because it's I have a lead singer. His name is Big Woo, and he's one great soulful singer. So we did an album about 3 years ago, myself, him, and Sure to Be, because that's our group, The Problem Solvers. And we're going to do another Problem Solver CD real soon, you know, probably before summertime, to put that out because we have a very big following throughout the South, like Louisiana, Alabama, Arkansas, you know, Mississippi.
3: I told Big Rob, Jerry, I was telling him on the phone here, I think about a week ago, because I had the pleasure of talking to Big Rob and Sure to Be, and I told, because they have a song, the two-step song, on the Problem Solvers album, and I told Big Rob, I said, you need to do something for the Midwest, y'all need to do something for Kansas City now.
2: Oh, yeah, for sure. Well, you know, and that's what I'm saying, we're gonna do that. I mean, you know, my record label called Over 25 Sounds, so I think we've been blessed to get up to about 7 titles so far. You know what I mean? We have a female artist, her name is Special. Her CD is called Tired of Being Quiet, and we have the Christmas CD, the Rob Solver, and all the Big Rob stuff. Even for Hurricane Katrina, we did a special compilation called Southern Soul Care, which
3: for the hurricane victims. I saw that.
2: Yeah, yeah. Yeah, yeah, it had like an inspirational song called It's Gonna Be All Right on there.
0: Now, for our listeners who may not know, you know, where they can go, like, let's say, because we are going to, matter of fact, what I'm going to do after, you know, after we're done talking here, what I'm going to do is, you know, pick a couple of your tracks. I'll probably let Dion help me pick a couple. But if someone likes what they hear and they want to go purchase some of your music or go look at what's available or... You know, do you guys have your? Do you have a website that people can either A, buy albums or B, maybe find out what's going on with you?
2: Yes, they do. My website is www.haybiggrob.com. That's spelled haybigrob.com. And you know, it's on my website. You'll find a link to Feedy Baby. Which should be right there on the front page where you can
1: it is.
2: On that. They'll take you to all the Big Rob CDs. Also, they'll take you to iTunes where you can get all the stuff. You can do the digital download thing. And so, you know, and on my website, it's also got a bunch of information about Big Rob. Pictures of me and some of my crazy outfits, what we're up to, what we're trying to do. You know, I mean, all the normal kinds of stuff. And please sign, if you do come, just please sign my guest book. Let me know that you heard us talking today. Because I pay a guy a whole lot of money to keep my website up, and I
0: want
2: to know he's doing his job, man.
0: Oh, I know what that's like. Believe me, I know. I mean, you know, my station has a website, and you know, I try and keep on my tech guy, make sure he's doing his job, so that all my listeners can do what they need to do.
2: Yeah, no, actually, my guy who does it is he's off the chain, man. He called me the other day, and you know, I mean, he's always on me trying to figure out ways to improve it. I just feel really, really blessed, man. You know what I mean? You know, it's all good, man. My biggest thing is just to be encouraging to people. I mean, that doesn't mean you're not going to get a cheap rate. It doesn't mean, you know, your cell phone's not going to get cut off, especially if you don't Sprint, but they cut you off any time. I mean, it doesn't mean that, you know, bad things don't happen, but just be encouraged, man. You know what I mean? Just keep moving forward and what you're trying to do. I mean, that's what has been working for me, man. You know what I'm saying? That's just working for me. And, you know, just put your heart and soul into trying. You're making music, whether you're an artist, whether you cook chili, whether you are, you know, a policeman, a fireman, whatever you do. Just try to put your heart and soul into it, man. Because what I found is that when you have to do stuff, you get half results. And at least if you fully do it, even if it does, if you don't succeed the way you were trying to go, you know, you at least know you did your best and then you can sleep at night.
0: You know, I know myself, I attempt to do singing, and there are some songs that, you know, that I do very well at. You know, I do karaoke here at the house because I've got, you know, I've got the DJ mixer, the mics, and the right software to do it. So I've done karaoke here at the house, and while some tracks my fiance Cindy has heard me attempt to do, like, let's say, a Nickelback track, she's looked at me and said, don't ever do that again. there are some tracks that even she has said that she can tell the song moved me, because she has said that, you know, not, you know, that that she could tell I put emotion into the song. Hey. You know, and I feel that, you know, I listened to I'm making myself sound stupid here, just because, like I said, I was just introduced to you recently myself. But I listened to before I even did the show today, I did listen to A Better Place. Okay. And I felt it, you know. It just, for me, that was like, whoa, that was good.
2: Well, thank you, man. That was a song that I called the call. Roger was murdered on April 25th, 1999. I remember waking up one day in November, early November, and just feeling like I had just come out of the cocoon. So I just called that time of my life during those 5 or 6 months, the fall. And that was just a song, which, you know what I mean? Just something that came out of my heart. You know, I was talking to a guy one day. I said, man, it's messed up. Roger worked with Michael Jackson. He worked with this person. He worked with that person. Man, how come these guys ain't stopping the world and telling everybody how much they sad about Roger passing away? And the guy said, well, man, you know, maybe they're not as sad as you are. Maybe they don't know how to put their hurt into the words that you could.
1: And you actually did an amazing job with that track.
0: He really did. I mean, that was the first time I had heard it, was right before the show. And I was just like, whoa.
2: Well, you know, that's one I don't know. I don't even have a copy of it anymore. It's just something I put up years ago when after it happened. You know, I remember they had a thing called MP3.com. And we put it up there. It was that and a song called See You Walking Down the Street. And, hey, man, you know, I mean, it was just whatever I said on Better Place was just about how I felt about losing Roger at the time, you know.
0: Well, and the thing is, you know, the thing is, in that song, you can feel it. I mean, you know, if
3: there is emotion there,
0: there is, and a lot of songs there's, you know, not as much emotion. I think the only song that compares, that even comes close to the emotion that's in that song, and people are going to call me crazy, but I think the only song that compares to this one is, and Dion, you'll remember this one, the one by Michael Jackson, where he recorded it, I don't know how many times.
3: She's Out of My Life.
0: Yep. And each time he got to that same line, he got to that line at the end. Yeah. He cries, and you can tell it's there. I mean, you can feel the emotion through the whole song.
3: Well, Quincy Jones had said, you know, as many times as we had tried to record that track, and we tried to tell him, look, don't break down at the end. It was impossible.
0: Yeah, it was.
3: Let's leave it in.
0: Well, but the thing is, I'm glad they left it because it showed that he, you know, that he had the emotion there, you know?
3: Right.
0: And in this song here, which we did play before the show even went on the air.
3: Right.
0: You know, I played it. And when I heard it, I played it when I heard it. And, you know, I could tell that the emotion was there.
3: Rob, do you think you might put A Better Place on another album?
2: You know that's a great thing. I think it's just kind of one of those things that we have to wait and see. I mean, I'm being totally honest with you. You have to almost play the song for me right now, even with all the great kudos you give me for the emotion, because I don't totally... I remember the song, but I don't remember everything I was saying.
0: Well, you know, we could do that, because I do have that capability.
2: Okay.
0: I'll tell you what we'll do. We'll take a slight break. I'm gonna leave you on the phone.
2: Okay.
0: And what we'll do, I'll turn you down. And I'm going to go ahead and play this track for the people who may have missed it. Because
3: it's a very good song.
0: It really is. And just listen to it, you guys. Pay very close attention to it, because I think it shows the emotion there. But not only the emotion, but overall, it's just a really good song. Check it out. Big Rob, A Better Place, here on the Jam and Jerry Radio Network.

0: There you go. Big Rob here on the Jam and Jerry Radio Network. We've also got him on the phone. So if you'd like to let him know what you think, get a hold of us live at JJRN.net for email and MSN Messenger. Once again, live at JJRN.net. Let us know what you think of the song. Monica wrote in during the song. She says, the song is good. I almost want to cry. So there you go. Big Rob, you still with us?
1: Yeah, we got to make sure we play something for him to keep him smiling. Hold on 1 second, fellas. Y'all keep talking. This is my wife. I got to tell him on the internet.
0: There you go. There you go.
1: Yeah, I'm back at you, man. Yeah, that song, you guys still there?
0: Yeah, we're still there.
1: Yeah, man, that just brought back a lot of positive memories. I mean, you know, I remember that song. I mean, I remembered it, but now I really, really remember it, you know?
2: Brother, you have to put that on an album.
0: Yeah, I agree. I would agree with Dion on this one.
2: You have to put that on an album.
1: Okay.
2: Because I think anybody who has never had the opportunity to meet Roger or had the opportunity like you have to work with Roger Troutman, you have got to put this on an album.
0: Well, it's not just the Roger part. It's that.
2: It's everything.
0: It's well, see, the thing is, you know, it talks about, you know, if you've got someone who, you know, would go to, you know, go to heaven, don't be sad for them, you know, because they're in a better place. You know, I'll guarantee you right now, you know, when something happens to, you know, someone I know close, I'm going to listen to that song because it's going to remind me they're in a better place.
2: They're happy.
0: And
2: they're not suffering down here.
0: I just think that, I just really think that that song should be on an album.
2: It should.
1: Well, okay. Well, thank you. And that, you know, that song was cut, I guess, in between. Of course, that was made after Roger passed away, but that was after my first CD, Cheddar Cheddar, but before grown folks music and all that. And, you know, I just was kind of tripping on it because some of the names I mentioned in there. I mentioned Mama Murdoch, which is Shirley Murdoch's mom who passed away. I mentioned Mama Collins, who was Boosie's mom who passed away, all around that same period of time, who were people who, you know what I mean, had
2: You also mentioned your mom.
1: Yeah, most of my mom, my grandmother, my father, you know, a good friend of mine, his mom. You know what I'm saying? So it was just it's an amazing time, man, you know what I mean? And see, the one thing is, a lot of times we talk about Roger a lot, but, you know, I was blessed, man, to really kind of grow up under the same tutelage with Bootsy as well. So I can even remember when my mom passed, his mother, Mama Collins, which, you know, his mom, she managed, I mean, you know, she just kind of just took me in, just, man, I mean, you know, she made sure I ate every day. She just looked out for me, man, you know what I'm saying? And it was, so, yeah, I mean, that song is dedicated just to everybody that, you know, I know they're gone to a better place.
2: Will you be working, you know, with Bootsy?
1: What'd you say?
2: Will you be working with Bootsy Collins?
1: Oh, man, you know, I can't get him to do nothing with me on the record, man. I've been knowing him since I was 11, you know what I'm saying? But, yeah, he won't, we're going to have to get a bunch of fans to write in. I mean, because I got that missing piece that he needs to put him back, right there at the top of the charts. I know exactly. I can produce him. Just like I can produce Sugarfoot and I can produce Charlie Wilson, I know exactly what Boosie needs, you know what I'm saying?
2: Right.
1: You know what I mean? But maybe in the cards. I mean, you know, I still got much love for him. And, you know, he's like a big brother / uncle. And, you know what I mean? And he heavily influenced. I'll tell you guys a quick story. I was on the radio, and my radio show used to be Friday night, so midnight to 8 in the morning, going from Friday night to Saturday morning.
2: Sure.
1: And I got this interview with Bootsy, okay? And first of all, it took me about 3 months to get him to come to the studio. He came one morning, one Saturday morning, about 6:15. And he showed up dressed as everybody knows Bootsy looks like, with his leather on, his spikes, and his star glasses. And, dude, I've never dressed the same since then. Okay? He had such a major influence on the way that I dressed it, even before I worked with him. And I worked with him for like 4 or 5 years before I started working with Roger. You know, man, that guy is a superstar, man. Not like I say, dude. I mean, there are stars and there are stars, and then the back of his album says, there's the star. And Boosie is the star. He's a superstar, man. And, you know, a great guy, man.
2: There were a lot of articles, of course, on the net, you know, going back, you know, after Roger's passing. I think Bootsy had said it best when I think he said, you know, he will be sorely missed, and he was one of the greatest funketeers of all time.
1: No doubt about it. I mean, there's no doubt about that. History will tell you that. You know what I'm saying? Ain't no doubt about it, man. But so now, if everybody want to know where I get my funk and my zaniness from, if you were a kid and one day you'd be sitting in the studio listening to Bootsy Make Body Slam or, you know, some song like that, and then the next week you'd be sitting there watching Roger make something. You know what I mean? And then in between that, you might go hang out with Reggie Calloway and listen to what's going on with the new Midnight Star record. You know what I mean? Wow. That's where it all comes from.
2: Yeah.
1: And God has truly blessed me, man, because when I say this stuff, you know, I kind of went through a little state of depression, and then I asked myself, I said, man, if Snoop Dogg and Dr. Dre could have hung out with Bootsy at his house, you know, hung out with Roger at his house, man, what would they give? What would they have given to do that? And if they could have been hand-taught by those guys, what would they have given?
0: Well, I can say they'd be a whole lot different than what they are now.
1: Well, I think that too, but I'm just saying that, you know what I mean? So, I mean, that's just such a blessing because there's very few people who can say that, you know what I mean?
0: Well, I will say one thing, on a totally different note, this should show that people obviously like the song, and Dion will tell you this. A lot of times when I go to a song break, you know, go to play a couple songs and whatnot, if it's not a song that people requested, you know, I might lose half the listeners, you know, whether they're going to let their dog out or whatever the case may be, but they actually go away.
2: They will do it.
0: I was watching the listener count throughout your whole song.
1: Yeah.
0: Checked it every 10 seconds. Not one person left.
1: Hey, man. Well, that's great. Thank you. Wow. You know, the only thing I can say is, wow, what's going to happen when you play some of this new Big Rob music? That song is 8 years old. You know what I mean? But at the same time, you know, what I was feeling at that time, I can tell you this. I remember writing the words of that song. I remember it was raining, and I wanted to get this emotion out of me so much, you know what I mean? And I remember I got an old car, and I remember sitting in the back of the car in the rain. I went and got in the back seat, like, where nobody could find me, with a paper bag and a pencil, and just started writing the words of that. Sure to be was in there working on the track, and I was like, man, I got to put my rap together, and what do I want to say, you know? I can remember all these things, all the places that we went, how you made people feel good even when they couldn't pay their rent. And that was Roger, man, you know what I'm saying? I mean, you know what I mean? And that's what, when I heard back the song, I just kind of laughed and smiled. It didn't make me sad. You know what I mean? I just thought about Roger because that was Roger's essence. His essence was to stand on the stage and make people feel good. And he used to always tell us night after night before we were on the show, he said, hey, man, remember, these people took their rent money to come see us. These people took their gas bill money to come see us. We got to make these people feel good for this next hour and a half. And that's why it's so rough, so tough. It's about forget about your trouble.
2: Yeah.
1: You know, people coming. That's what his essence was, man. That's what he lived and breathed for, was to make people feel good. That was the essence of Roger, no matter what, man. You know,
2: the thing I have to agree with you on is Roger, in an interview on a radio interview that I got, he said, man, I've always been grounded to my roots because the fans made me and my band, and if you act all hot-headed, they'll just toss you like a hot potato.
1: Yeah, man. Why? I mean, you know, and that's it, man. And that's the way that I was taught, man. That's the way I was taught. I mean, no place is too big. No place is too small. And, you know, it's about, like I said, man, it's the way I look at it is, and this is my message to all the people out there that are in love. You know, Valentine's Day is coming up. Maybe you're in love with somebody who's not perfect. Maybe you look on TV and you see your dream person. You know what I mean? Maybe you go to the mall and you say, that's the person I want to be with. But is that person that you're dreaming about being with, are they going to put up with you? Are they going to accept you and accept all your shortcomings? And that's how the fans are. The fans accept your shortcomings as long as you don't try to make them think that you're better than them. See, me, Big Rob, I'm just like you guys, man. I got to pay to keep my light bill on. You know what I mean? My battery's about half dead on my cell phone. I got kids that ain't doing what they're supposed to be doing. You know what I mean? I got, you know what I mean? And I just had to keep it real. And gone is the day of these entertainers, man, who I don't even understand them. Like, when they have all them people, like, you know, they go to the Grammys and all that, and they walking down the runway, and they can't speak to nobody. Man, why should somebody spend their hard-earned money to buy your CD or come see a movie you made, and you can't.
2: You know what? I agree with Big Rob on that statement.
0: Well, I can agree with him, and not only that, my family watches American Idol a lot, which is, as you know, these are the up and coming artists. Okay. That are given a chance, not even signed, and they're given a chance. Well, I'm going to get the year wrong most likely, but the year is not the point. The point is, I want to say it was the 2004 year. Okay, I was watching it, and it got down to the bottom three, and then the bottom two. It was Diana DeGarmo and
2: Fantasia.
0: Okay, I had been rooting for Diana DeGarmo, because they both could sing. I'll give them both that. Fantasia could sing. However, what did her in for me was her attitude. And the sad thing is, she's the one who won. Not Diana, or Deanna, I should say.
2: Deanna
0: did not win, but yet she had the better attitude. I mean, she did not think she was bigger than everybody else.
2: Well, Fantasia was a bit conceited on that.
0: Yes, she was.
2: I didn't like that at all.
1: Well, now, you know, let me say this. I don't. My wife likes that show, and I hate it. Let me tell you why I hate it. This is why I hate it. I hate it because me being an artist and me being a creative person. I know that some of those people who get up there, even though they are horrible, they are horrendous, you can't do anything but laugh at them. But you know what I mean? But that's somebody who, like, stayed up all night. They may have pawned everything they got. I mean, these people pour their heart and soul, and they're really thinking that they're going to go and do something. And yeah. I hate to say that because, you know, it's so much, even with all the five or six who make it to the thing, there's thousands of people who end up going home heartbroken, lost and confused, you know what I mean? And, you know what I mean? Just imagine, guys, compared to Howard Stern, Oprah Winfrey, and Tom Joyner, you guys being on the internet doing the show that we're doing right now. Well, compared by commercial terms, what we're doing is a joke, right? So that means if we had a...
2: Oh, they wouldn't touch it. Commercial radio would not touch it.
1: Exactly. So if we had a Simon Cowell who was over top of us right now, they'd be saying, oh, man, this guy's talking too long. You're going from subject to subject. Shut up. This thing is horrible. And I just feel bad for anybody to have that type of... Anybody has that type of control over you where just with the drop of their pencil, they can just forecast you to be dead. And the reason why I don't like that is because after the Zap Band, after Roger passed away and Larry passed away, people said that the Zap Band was finished, dude. They said it was like over with. There'll never be anything. There has no value. You see what I'm saying?
0: Yeah.
1: So we had to start from the ground up. We went back to the hole-in-the-wall clubs. You know what I mean? We went back and we just built the whole thing back up through God's strength. And nobody really... God is in control. A man is not in control. So, you know, you may not be a good enough singer to go up against Fantasia or Ruben Sutton, but you know what I mean? The other thing I say about that is, if the world wanted everybody to sound like Luther Vandross, Charlie Wilson, and Shirley Murdoch, there's a thing called karaoke, and it's hotter than any group. Karaoke night has more people in the parking lot at any club in the United States of America than any local band or regional band or any band.
2: Absolutely right.
0: Oh, yeah.
1: You know what I mean? So people, I mean, you don't have to be perfect for people to accept you, you know what I mean? I mean, okay, you know, Jared's going to get there, he's going to sing, you know, okay, he can't sing a Green Day song. You know, his girl Cindy's going to laugh at him a little bit. They kind of laugh at him. He blows off some steam, and that's it. I mean, he's not going to go stand in front of Motown and try to get a record deal. But at the same time, you know, just to say, man, you need to shut up. Don't you ever do this again. That's not fair to say to somebody, man. You know what I mean? I'm not feeling it for that reason.
0: You know, and with her comment, you know, she'll still listen to me butcher music. I mean, there was one I butchered even worse than Nickelback. It was She's Like the Wind. And it's so butchered that her and I will joke about it. But you know what? She looks at me and she says, you know what? She looked at me, even with the Nickelback track, while she may have said, you know, don't do that again because Nickelback's one of her favorite groups. She's like, you know what? I'm going to give you an A for effort. You gave it the attempt. Even right. though, you know, you at least gave it the attempt, you know? And
1: well, I mean, you know,
0: I think
1: fun.
0: That...
1: First of all, it's fun. Not to cut you off, but it's fun. And a buddy of mine told me that he said, man, he was talking about great singers. And then he was... Because, see, you got to remember, in the 80s, things went from being where you had guys like Charlie Wilson, who's a masterful singer, Luther Vandross, who's a great singer, soulful guys like that. So you had groups like Ready for the World, Jesse Johnson, all these guys who went on to be legends in their own right. Sweat, okay? These guys who came out, and the singers were, what the singers were saying about those guys is they were horrible, they were horrendous, right? But the one thing, because I'm not a great singer myself, I'm not a Charlie Wilson or a Luther Vandross or a Reuben Studdard or any of those guys. I can
2: but
1: sing
2: you
1: along
2: can
1: with
2: sing.
1: Well, praise God, but I can sing along with Ready for the World, and because of that, I was a big fan. You know what I'm saying? And so there's more people who cannot sing than there are people who can sing, and you know, we enjoy what it is that we enjoy, man. I mean, you know, it's all good. I mean, like I said, Simon, you know, I mean, Simon is, I wouldn't want his job, man, because I think his job is to crush people's dreams. And, you know, it's kind of like watching boxers, you know what I mean? Everybody says they don't want to see any bloodshed, but, you know, everybody kind of stands around and just waits for Mike Tyson to bust somebody right upside the head. You know what I mean? They say, oh, God, you know, he shouldn't have done that once the guy is bleeding and knocked out, getting drug out on the stretcher. But people want to see that kind of thing. People do want to see Simon kind of crush these people. But my thing is, what happens to those people? I mean, do some of those people go out after American Idol and sit at risk? Do they go crazy? You know what I mean? What happens? Because, I mean, he says some pretty harsh things to people.
0: I think he goes, I think he goes too far. And you've seen, and I'm sure your wife would, I mean, you hate it, so therefore you probably don't watch it. But there have been times I have seen, you know, he looked at one person, he told me, he's like, if you sang like that in a karaoke bar, they'd shut off the electricity. And I have seen people come out of there just literally in tears, not being able to barely walk. I mean, I think he's too brutal.
1: I mean, you know, and that's what I'm saying. You know, I mean, I'm saying that, that you know, okay, I mean, there's a nicer way to say things. I mean, when I was a younger man, you know what I mean, I was just straight to the point. And what older guys used to tell me is, hey, man, you can pretty much say anything you want to say. Just figure out a way to say it that you don't have to, you know what I mean? You don't, because, you know, words hurt, man, and words cut people like knives, man. And we can all go back to being a childhood. When I was a kid, just because, you know, I was a chubby guy, I would never eat a candy bar on the bus stop, like after school. Because I can remember being 10 years old and sitting at the bus stop eating some cookies or something, minding my own business, and somebody going by, look at that little fat boy, you eat too much, throw that away. And that's, like, scarred me for life. I mean, not that, I mean, I'm over it now. I mean, you know, I've learned to, I mean, I understand I'm never going to be, you know, 112 pounds. And so that's fine. I don't mind being big and sexy because I'm big and sexy, however. You know, but saying things like that to

0: kind of like the buck stops here. You're horrible.
1: How would you feel if someone actually, you know, sent your record company a demo and with a note saying, look, this is what I'd like to do? Would you at least listen to it, even if it were a couple of songs?
0: Well, I've had that experience where, you know, where you had to tell somebody. I mean, you say, hey, man, listen. What I tell people is say, listen, you know, first of all, that right there doesn't sound totally correct to me. But at the same time, I'm not God. I can't judge it because, you know, there's a guy by the name of William Hung who was so good, he was great.
1: You know what I'm saying? Oh, that was horrible.
2: Nightmare. I'm going to have nightmares.
1: Nightmare on Elm Street all over again.
2: Cindy, you need to cuddle with me tonight. I'm going to have nightmares.
0: Yeah, but wow. Check this out. The other side of that is William Hung went and sold, you know, 200,000 records real quick. He got a new house out of it. And he's famous from now on. And, you know, anytime somebody wants to hear a parody of something, you know, they'll call him. So, I mean, what I'm saying, man, is that, you know, ultimately, yes, we could, you know, we judge each other, but that's not such a cool thing, man, because no, we don't have the final answer. If we had the final answer, you know what I mean? I don't know, man. It's just amazing. As far as attitudes, I can tell you this. It's a new school thing. I'm old school. I'm an artist. I'm a record producer who I believe in working hard for the fans. I believe in trying to give my heart and soul. One day, I'm a Jackson 5 fan, like I told you guys, and one day there was a new and up-and-coming artist. He was standing in front of his hotel. He walked past me and four of the guys in his rap band. We spoke to him. He kind of said, nodded. He didn't even really, like, acknowledge, right? So we were going to get in the limousine. I was getting ready to get in the limousine. It was a limousine that pulled up behind. And I could see this person getting out. And just from the side of their head, because I'm a Jackson 5 fanatic, I was like, dude, that's Jermaine Jackson. I've been staring at his album covers all my life. That's Jermaine Jackson. And sure enough, it was Jermaine and Jackie Jackson getting out. So I jumped out of our limo and ran down there just like, oh, man, dude, you're my hero. You know what I mean? You're the guy that made me want to be in the music business. And he was just the most charming, gracious guy. You know what I mean? Now, keep in mind, this guy has sold millions of records, is in the Rock and Roll Hall of Fame, is a legend, you know what I mean, and all this. And I'm just talking about Jermaine in his own right, not even counting the fact of what he's done with Michael, okay, and Michael being his brother. And then this other guy who just might have went platinum once or twice, he couldn't speak. Jermaine Jackson was like, hey, man, how you doing? You know, this is my brother Jackie. Thank you for liking our music. It's because he was taught the old school way, and the old school way was, you know, it's not about being arrogant. It's about being there for the fans. It's about shaking people's hands. It's about telling the people who are behind the Big Rob CD, hey, man, I thank you. I appreciate you, because you didn't have to buy a Big Rob.
2: Well, not only that, think of it this way. In some respects, actually in a lot of respects, it's the fans who make... I won't say who break you, but it's the fans who bring, who buy your CDs, who, like you said, word of mouth, talk about your CDs and your music. And let me give you a perfect example. A friend of mine met Casey Kasem in person. Now, up until this point, I used to think the world of Casey Kasem. Okay. But a friend of mine met him in person, and he is arrogant, conceited. Now, I don't know if this was just a bad day for him or what, but for whatever reason, he had his nose up in the air and a chip on his shoulder and an attitude. My friend came and told me about that. Ever since then, I do not want to meet Casey Kasem in person. Why? Because word of mouth.
1: Stevie Wonder is the same way.
2: Stevie Wonder is the same way from what I've heard.
0: I'm talking about them with my wife. Hold on one second.
2: All right. Live at JJRN.net for email and MSN Messenger once again.
1: He is so
2: live.
1: Cool. This is great.
2: Yeah, it is. I'll tell you what, you know, I'm almost scared. I want to do something scary, but at the same time, he's an artist. He's also a record person. I almost want to play my parody for him.
0: let me say this. I've never met Casey Kasem. I've never met Stevie Wonder. Let me say this, man. It's two things going on. And one thing happens, and this, in defense of all the artists that are out there, some artists never really get this memo, and here's the memo. The memo is that, Big Rob, once you put your picture on that album cover and you put on those rhinestone glasses and you step out there in front of your fans, those people want to talk to you. They want to be accessible to you, okay? And when you step out there, they just understand that they're expecting the right to be able to do that because they brought a CD.
1: Your battery's going, I think.

0: Okay, no, it's not my battery.
1: No, not his. Hang on. Hang on, it's mine. Hang on just one second.
2: Switch it over.
1: There we go. There we go.
0: So, you know, I mean, I accept the challenge. Now, at the same time, there's certain times that when you may run into Big Rob, I may have just come from, you know, helping my sister plant some plants in her backyard. And, or I may be, you know, hollering at one of my kids about, you know, getting bad grades. And that wouldn't be an appropriate time to come up and start talking to me about song number 7 on my CD.
1: Right.
0: You know what I'm saying? Because
1: yeah.
0: you may not get the same response.
1: It's very possible, you know. It's very possible. Like I don't know if you heard me when you were coming back from your call. I hate to admit it, but I've actually written my own. I wrote a parody. I used, you know, the original music from a song that was a hit, and turned around and wrote a parody out of it because I know my singing is not. It's not horrible, but it's not, you know, American Top 40. But I actually wrote a parody, and I've almost wanted to play it for you just to see what you would say about it, but it's kind of like, okay, you're this. I've got this mindset of you're this big person. You're actually in the recording industry, as far as you know. You've got your own record label, and you're an artist. You've got your own music out there for sale. I'm kind of scared to play my parody for you.
2: Rob, well, did you do your own drawings for your album covers?
0: No, I kind of overview them, and you know, I've got graphic artists on this last project. My oldest son helped me with some of the stuff because he's into the graphics thing, and I have a wonderful graphics guy who I use too, who was the first guy. See, I always kind of talk in colors, and I guess you being visually impaired, you can kind of understand. You know, I want my stuff to be vivid and bright and you know, fluorescent. I'm kind of like a hippie at heart, you know what I mean? But I don't do drugs.
1: Nothing wrong with that.
2: You know, nothing wrong with that.
0: Yeah. You know what I mean? But I, you know what I mean? I believe in the fluorescence and just the happy, happy kind of thing, man. You know, like the, you know, and that kind of thing. And so I found a graphic guy about 5 or 6 years ago who, when I said, hey, man, I want this to be orange, he didn't come back with some pain thing. He went extreme. And I was like, yeah, you know. And so, you know, it's just all about relationships, man. And the whole Big Rob thing, you know, Big Rob is more than just one person, man. I mean, you know, it's sure to be hands. It's his talent. It's Big Woo's talent. It's those who live in the house with me, my family. You know, it's them putting up with me when I'm running through the house at 3 o'clock in the afternoon or 3, you know, with nothing on but some underwear and one sock on my left foot. Talking about, man, who wrote the, you know, it's a whole thing. And so to pull off what it is I'm trying to do, it takes a lot of people and a lot of creative people and a lot of people give of themselves. They give of their time, they give of their energy, and I'm very, very appreciative of that. And I don't know any artist who can say, I mean, early in the days, like when you listen to all that Prince music, people say that that was just Prince and that by himself, just him and the engineer just making all those songs. I say that's Hong Kong fluid. I say that he had some people like Dr. Fink and Andre Simone and people to bounce his ideas off of, and even if Prince did play the instrument, when he got done, he played one of the songs for one of his buddies and said, hey, man, what do you think? He had somebody that trusted their opinion. You see what I'm saying?
1: Right.
0: And so all those people help. All those people. And when you do your show and you go to Cindy and say, hey, Cindy, what do you think about that thing with Big Rob? He says, well, I think this, and this. Then, you know, you take her point into consideration. That makes her kind of, she's helping. You know what I mean? She's helping you to define your product. So I just believe in giving everybody their credit, man. So the Big Rob.
1: Oh, yeah.
0: Artwork, all of it, man. It's more than just me, myself, doing it.
1: Well, and at this station, you know, I like to, you know, I actually have a feedback email address where, and I even have a promo that says, hey, you know, we're here for you, the listener. If it wasn't for you, we wouldn't be here. You know, send us your feedback, whether it be good or bad, send in your feedback, you know, because it's because of the listeners we're here.
0: Right. Well, that's a great thing, man. I mean, you know, and being an entertainer, I mean, we talked about so many subjects today, but being an entertainer, I mean, you are serving other people, because ultimately when I'm sitting in the studio, what I'm saying to myself is, this is what the funk fans would like. This is what my Southern Soul and my blues fans would like. This is what the Big Rob fans expect. They expect a song like this. And so, you know, it just always does my heart good to know that, you know, it's still rough out here and me deciding, hey, man, let's try to get Sugarfoot on here and going through all the things and trying to make it a record that somebody would really be appreciative of it when they get a chance to hear. You know what I mean? That's what makes it all so great to me, man. And like I said, I'm just trying to keep it real with y'all. You know, I mean, I could give you a bunch of pie-in-the-sky Hollywood crapola about, you know, oh, man, you just do these three things, you do that, everything happens for you. But that's not the way it is out here, dude. You know what I mean? It just ain't like that. It's not like that for me.
1: Well, see, and the thing is, we know this because, you know, I don't know if I would call
2: myself. I've already spoken to you, Rob, you know, before this even came up. And when you and I spoke for those 2 hours, I was just amazed.
1: Well, I mean, look at it this way, Dion. Look at, you know, he's keeping it real and telling what the actual truth is. Well, I mean, look at it this way. You know, there are a lot of, and you can take what he's saying and use the same analogy with us because, you know, look how many internet stations there are out there. Look how many there. I mean, there are hundreds. There are thousands.
2: There's thousands.
1: You know, here I come along. You know, I started mine, you know, about almost a month and a half ago. You know, most people right now are probably thinking, oh, who's this? It's, you know, some other local yokel who's, you know, trying to start an internet station. Oh, you know, yada, yada, yada. But it could be an uphill battle. But you know what? You just keep trying, and it's not something that happens overnight. It's not. It never will be.
0: You know, but I mean, you know, it's uphill battle, and that's the big thing is that, you know, I mean, you know, the old people used to just say, you know, take one step at a time, and that's it. I mean, you get a little bit, you do a little bit more every day, and you just try to get from point A to point B. Every book I've ever written by any big time guy, whether it was Stephen Covey or Jeffrey Gathomer or any of these guys, man, I mean, all these inspirational books and all these self help books. The bottom line is you do it inch by inch. You know what I mean? You take one step at a time. You try to make each step a sure step. And that's how you get there.
1: Well, not only that, but don't forget the people who helped you get where you are.
2: Do not get a big head.
0: Well, there you go. You know what I mean? There you go. But also I understand, especially with the younger guys, I understand why they get a big head. Because, you know, it's a lot to put on a guy. You take a guy who wasn't making 10 bucks. Who never had a savings account, who's never had any credit before. He somehow or another gets in a situation where he gets a hit record. He's going around, people screaming his name. He doesn't know whether it's Monday or Tuesday. He gets shuttled around like a piece of a luggage from point A to point B. And then before you know it, you know, he's dropped off and they're on the next person. And they leave him there just, you know what I mean? He's been to Paris. He's been to Japan. He's been to Tokyo. He's been to Milwaukee. And he hasn't seen anything but the inside of Coliseum and hotel rooms. He does, you know, he's never seen the lure. He's never seen, you know, this statue or that statue. He never got a chance to experience the essence of any of this stuff because he was just on a big roller coaster, and that's how the music business can be. So with that, people, you know, what's in right now, you guys will notice this, the mean mug concept and being mean and being how tough you are, that's the new thing now. So when you, in 1976, when your parents took you to McDonald's, you roll up and they say, "Hi, welcome to McDonald's. May we have your order, please?" Now when you roll up, it's like, yeah, what's up? What do you want?
2: He's so right.
1: He is so right.
0: You know, it's amazing. You know, it's just truly amazing, man, because it's like being mean is in. I mean, it doesn't mean that the people are actually mean, but it's just like this super machoism, mad at the world, everybody's angry. That's what's in style now. You see what I'm saying?
1: Oh yeah. So, I actually made a comment like that to a friend of mine when we went to McDonald's 2 weeks ago. You know, we pulled up and the lady's just like, "What do you want?" You know, and just, "Okay, that's $5.25." And I looked at my friend and was like, "What happened to the days where they were polite, you know, thank you for pulling around, you know, please pull around to the next window?" You know, what happened to that? You know, and a lot of the songs that are coming out now that are making the charts. Well, let's look at Eamon. He's got two songs that have made the charts, only two. How Could You Bring Him Home? Let's look at how bitter that song is and angry that song is. Oh, yes. And then his other song he did, you know, pardon my language, but the song is called Fuck It. And it's about his ex-girlfriend. And look at how bitter and angry that song is. That song came out, and then his ex-girlfriend comes out, puts
2: the same, somewhat of a version.
1: Yeah. And it's just, it's a lot of angry.
0: Well, you know, that's because, I mean, you know, we all, I mean, it's been proven, man, that laughter can cure cancer. You know what I mean? If you go to the leukemia ward at the hospital and they take a clown up in there, the kids feel better when he leaves. Their blood pressure goes down, their vitals get stabilized. At the same time, you know what I mean, the question, and I'm not smart enough to answer this, I can only ask the question. You know, maybe there's big business in making everybody be angry. You know what I mean? Maybe when everybody's angry, they buy more hamburger and they buy more cheese, and maybe because they're more stressed out, they buy more stuff. I don't know.
1: Maybe. No, they buy more. No, it's not that. They buy more cigarettes.
0: Okay, well, hey, man. Then one, you know, my thing is, I'm just trying to make people feel good, dude. That at the end of the day, when you buy a Big Rob record, I'm just hoping that, you know, you got some positivity out of it. It made you feel good. It's like when you would go listen to an old Commodore's record, or you listen to the Jackson 5 or the Temptations. Nobody ever listened to Jackson 5, sang a song, and then wanted to go fight afterwards. Nobody ever listened to the Temptations. They wanted to go fight, you know what I mean? And that's it, man. You know what I'm saying? That's it. That's the kind of music I'm trying to make. I'm not as good as the Jackson 5. I'm not as good as the Temptations, but I'm just trying
2: to make but it. You come pretty close, Rob. And I have to say that every album, if I hear about it, I'll go to CD Baby and I'll grab my copy.
1: Well, I mean, I've only heard
2: if it's a solo project or if it's with the Problem Solvers, I have it. Okay.
1: Well, see, my thing is, I've you're new in my book. I've only heard a couple tracks. I've liked what I've heard so far, so I'm going to go out and buy it and go, okay, what else is here?
0: Well, you know? it's a lot of great music there, and I greatly appreciate that, and I hope that everybody out there listening will, you know, feel the way that you do. I mean, I'm just trying to make good music, dude. At the end of the day, I'm just trying to make some good music that makes people feel good. I ain't trying to hurt nobody. I ain't trying to run no kids over in the crosswalk. You know, I'm not trying to shoplift, you know what I mean? I'm just trying to make people feel good, man. And
2: I think it's time for this type of music to come out because... I forget the song, I really do, but it Sure to Be is talking about a lot of cussing, and he has no time for that. And you know, there is a lot of rap now that promotes violence.
0: That's called grown folks music from the Problem Solvers album.
2: Yeah.
0: Hey, Mr. DJ, put on some Betty Wright. Mm-hmm. Way to clean up woman, oh, tonight is the night. Dig through your stack and find some loud green. Don't want to hear no rap, because it's gotten too obscene. Play me some grown folks music. It's that feel-good music. Yeah, play me some music I can understand. Put on B.B. King or Bobby Blue Bland. Yeah, all that, man. And, you know, it's, you know what I mean? And it's just talking about the Isley Brothers and, you know, Barry White, man, those Ohio Players album covers were really out of sight. You know what I mean? When rap first started, they wasn't talking all that trash. Folks like Curtis Blow, Houdini, and Grandmaster Flash. You know what I mean? Stevie Wonder sang Living for the City, and Roger and Zap did it with a song called Do I Did It, which is kind of like a little musical tribute to just grown folks' music, as what I know grown folks' music being. Me being a guy from the inner city, you know what I mean? I grew up on James Brown, and like you say, the Jackson 5. You know, I was a Jackson 5 fanatic. You know, my brothers and sisters and everybody, I mean, you know, they listen to James Brown and Isaac Hayes and, you know, the Emotions, the Commodores, Earth, Wind, and Fire, and none of those groups back then were talking anything crazy. You know what I mean? They were all talking about peace, love, devotion, when we're going to stop the war, when we're going to stop hurting one another. You know, those kind of things. And so that's the gist of a Big Rob song, man. I'm just trying to make somebody feel good, you know, just trying to make people feel good, man. That's what it's about. Put my music on, you know what I mean? Go get you some Kool-Aid if you want a little glass of red wine. Don't drive while you're drinking it, but let's have a good time.
1: There you go. I mean, if you listen to the radio nowadays, most of the songs, one sticks out in my head big time because it's so funny. The lyrics are not what's funny, but what's funny is how much, instead of sitting down, now this, you know, some of the artists like Two Live Crew, for example, they came out with Nasty As They Wanna Be. Well, the thing is, it was banned. But see, the thing is, here, this is where you got to give them props. They came out and put out As Clean As They Want to Be, which was still bad, But it was, they rewrote it instead of trying to censor it. But today's music, perfect song that sticks out in my mind, Eminem, Shake That. I mean, at the beginning of the song, at the beginning of the song, you hear, get, it's like, oh my God, they had to censor just about every other word of this song, so you're not even hearing half the lyrics.
2: Yeah,
1: I'm waiting for the day. I'm waiting for the day where they go, and now here's Eminem's new track. Beep. You know, that's what it's going to be.
0: Well, you know, let me say this. I mean, first of all, there's somebody. Somebody's asleep at the wheel, and who's asleep at the wheel is all the parents in the last 10 years who will just allow any kind of music. I mean, I'm not going to censor people's music. I will just say this. I have the right as a parent to censor what my kids are listening to. And I have a right to censor what I allow to go on in my household. You know what I mean? I'm not going to go to Eminem and take his microphone from him and tell him not to do it. But I am going to take my son's earphones away from him and tell him, hey, man, this is crazy. And then it comes a certain point where you can't get them away from it, but you have to teach your kids, you know, that, man, you know, what they're talking about now is adult stuff. And, you know, when we were little kids, I never understood when I was a little kid, and maybe you guys can relate to this, the ladies that my mother worked with used to say how sexy a guy named Burt Reynolds was. Okay? And I didn't understand what was this big thing about Burt Reynolds because I was just a kid. I mean, he wasn't like John Wayne to me. You know what I mean? He didn't shoot the bad guys. He wasn't like Fred Sanford. He didn't hit people upside the head or, you know. You know what I mean? You know what I mean? I didn't understand what was so great about Burt Reynolds. But what happened, what was going on is that there was two lifestyles. There was what kids could understand and what kids could hear. And then there's what went on when your parents went to bed. I mean, when you went to bed and the parents stayed up. You follow me?
1: Oh, yeah.
0: What happened then was, you know, mom and dad put on Richard Pryor, they put on Lenny Bruce, or they put on whoever, Lily Tomlin, or whatever it was that they put on. And that was not for children. And so there was a certain time of day that that stuff was not available. And now what's going on is we kind of take the attitude that, hey, man, you know, everybody knows, all kids know about it, so just let them be exposed to it. And that, to me, is kind of crazy. I mean, like I said, I'm not going to censor those guys what you're talking about because there's a fraction in the community who, A, can deal with the music they're making, and, B, want to hear. They want it rough, rugged, and raw like that. But I do think that we should kind of, you know, be respectful and try to keep some of the innocence for the kids as long as we can keep it. Many people will say, well, ain't no kids. Kids aren't innocent no more. Well, that's not true. You know what I mean? Kids still like riding bicycles. They still like chasing after ice cream truck. They still like watching cartoons. You know what I mean? They still, you know what I mean? Everybody, you know, their mind.
2: But cartoons have gotten a little provocative now.
0: Well, I mean, that's what I'm saying. It's pretty wild because the question is, like, who is, you know, why? Why is this? Why, you know, I mean, why is it? And then people say, oh, man, this dude that we're talking, listening to, Big Rob, he's old school for real. He thinks everybody's still wearing plaid and bell bottoms. Things aren't like that anymore. But I'm just saying, man, that back in the day, dude, you know what I mean? My parents had Richard Pryor, and I heard Richard Pryor. And Richard Pryor probably had a profound effect on me because I only got to hear him once or twice, and when I heard him, I was sneaking listening to him. So I memorized what he said very quickly, okay? And it was some shocking things that I heard, but the key word is sneak. I had to sneak to go listen to it. My father put on Richard Pryor's record. Say, hey, son, you hear what he's talking about right there? Yeah, ha, ha, ha. You know what I mean? It wasn't like that. You know what I mean? You know what I mean? It wasn't like that. And so the music right now, I think it's a lot far gone, man. I think a lot of stuff that just was meant to be played in the club for adults, it's finding its way on the radio. And I think that some of it is just a little too raw. You mentioned the Two Live Crew. I remember when Luther Campbell first started because that was back when I was a DJ. And you would call Luke up and you would say, hey, man, you got a new record out? And he would say, yeah, and he would send you a copy. His first record was called Throw the Deep. Okay, that was the very first Two Live Crew record they ever had. Okay, well, there was actually one before that, I think, before Luke got in the record. But when they first started that Luke Skywalker label out of Miami, Throw the Deep was the first one that brought him out. And then they had a female version of it. And that stuff was meant to be played in the clubs, man. It was not meant to be played on the radio. But now, you know, everything is... the thing is, I guess the way I would sum all this stuff is that even though it seems like everything is going buck wild, I'm still encouraged because there's a lot of young people on the internet, there are young people who are doing miraculous and greater things than we could ever do as kids, because the greatest thing we could get was some tester's glue and try to put together some hot model airplanes. or play with our little Evel Knievel or ride on a big wheel. These kids can sit there, man. They can, you know, they can talk to kids and around the globe with these computers, and they can do a lot of great things. So,
2: but even on the internet, you've got to censor what your kids watch, see, and
0: especially
2: the chat rooms.
0: Well, let me say this. I mean, nature is this. God didn't allow children to have adults. He allowed adults to have children. So therefore, you know, I mean, there's to be an adult. I mean, you know, you got to watch. I mean, yeah, you got to walk the kids to school, dude. You got to walk them across the crosswalk. I mean, you know, you can't just put them out here in this world and expect them to just understand how to migrate unless you teach them.
2: And absolutely.
0: You have to look at teaching them. I mean, that's crazy. Anybody that's having a kid is not sitting down. You know, I mean, they have to learn to crawl before they walk, and they have to learn how to walk, and then they learn how to talk, and they learn how to communicate. And you should teach them in some type of positive manner. So, I mean, to think that you could just have a child and just drop him off in front of the nightclub and don't think he's not going to come home cussing, that's crazy. You know what I mean? But the first question is, why is your child at the nightclub?
1: Well, but the sad thing is, though, cartoons even nowadays, you know, because, and you know, a lot of, I won't say all, because I'll get all kinds of emails saying, how dare you? But I will say a lot of parents use the television as a babysitter for their kid. And I'm going to give you a perfect example of a cartoon I saw that when I saw it, my jaw hit the floor. When we were kids, you know, He-Man, She-Ra, G.I. Joe, those were the cartoons. Nowadays,
2: cops,
1: it's...
2: Cops, like back in the early or late 80s,
1: right,
2: the cop
1: but,
2: cartoon.
1: Right,
2: Super Mario Brothers.
1: But nowadays, okay, I watched one, SpongeBob SquarePants. I've heard so much about it, I'm thinking, okay, what is this? So, you know, I'm over at Jennifer's. She's got a daughter who's 10 months old. And I'm sitting here watching this, and I'm watching her daughter. And I just, like I said, my jaw hit the floor because they did an episode, and I don't know what the episode was called. But basically, the bottom line was SpongeBob heard the F word, and he started using it a lot. They had to censor a cartoon. I am not kidding, folks. You know,
2: you are lying.
1: No, I am not lying. No. I will tell you what. Next time you talk
2: on the internet,
1: you talk to Jennifer. You ask her about it. It was a cartoon. Like I said. SpongeBob heard this word
2: SpongeBob
1: from somewhere.
2: SquarePants.
1: Yeah, he heard it from someone, and he taught it to his friend, and they worked at this crab place. And you know, SpongeBob gets on the he's using this word, and they're at first they think it's so cool to use the word. Well, you know, their boss teaches them you shouldn't use the word. But the point is, they're sitting here.
2: I hope that parents wrote in.
1: I really hope they did too, because when I saw this, my jaw hit the floor.
2: I think I remember that cartoon.
1: It's the only episode I've ever seen, and I'm kind of scared to see any others.
0: Oh, boy. Well, I mean, once again, like I said, man, you know, God gave adults the ability to have children and, you know, a certain age. And even though we have children out there who are having children, and that's a whole different conversation for a whole other day, nevertheless, we're supposed to be adults, and we're supposed to help raise the children in a wholesome type, positive manner. That is just for the betterment of humanity. It doesn't matter whether you're atheist, whether you're Christian. It has nothing to do with your religious thing. It has something to do with for the ability to humanity to continue to go on. And I do believe that in this world, there's more good than there is bad, dude. And I just think that.
1: I'll agree.
0: I mean, you know, we just had to watch it. I mean, you know, I mean, that's crazy. If SpongeBob is on there cursing and using profanity, and we got 3-year-old kids learning that, wow, that's amazing. But then somebody would say, hey, dude, you know, I mean, what's the difference between them learning that bad word from SpongeBob and them learning it from their parents? You understand what I'm saying? And. So then it's kind of like check yourself before you wreck yourself.
1: Well, so, I just got confirmation. Monica wrote in. She said she remembers it. And when she saw the episode, when she realized what it was, she turned it off.
0: So there you go.
2: Yes, and, because I mean, she does have a son.
1: Yep.
0: So there you go. I mean, it's an amazing thing, man. I think that, you know, for me as an entertainer, as me as a songwriter, what I'm trying to do is make good positive music. So that people, when they do turn off SpongeBob, they can at least put on a Big Rob record for you.
1: There you go. There you go. Well, if what I've if what I've heard so far, I've heard three of your songs. Okay, you know, Don't Shoot Me Yet. You know, I've only heard three, but from what I've heard, I like what I've heard, and I plan on going out buying them so I can hear more.
0: Well, I appreciate that, man.
2: I'm hoping to turn him into a fan.
0: Man, I think that he will become. I mean, I just spent an hour and a half talking to him. If he can't feel where my heart and soul is coming from, by now he never will be able to. And, you know what I mean? And that's a great thing. And you know, man, I think with Paul McCartney or with Lionel Richie, with some of the greats who've done music, all they were ever trying to do was convey a positive message. You know, a lot of guys. I mean, even when you got some guys who wrote some stuff, I used to listen to a punk rock group called the Dead Kennedys. And, you know, in their own way, they were just trying to get their words across. You know what I mean? I used to listen to a lady by the name of Wendy O. Williams. She had a group called the Plasmatics, who, you know, she was wild and radical, and, man, she had some crazy stuff to be talking about. But it was just kind of coming from her perspective. You know what I mean? But I still think it was some type of positivity in it at the end of the day, because, you know, this is a wide world that we live in, and everybody does not want to wear the same kind of jeans. Everybody doesn't want to eat the same type of food. Everybody doesn't want to listen to the same kind of music. So we have what they call the divergent points of view, and that means disparaged points of view. And for me, back, I can only go back to what it is I'm trying to do. I'm just trying to keep it positive, trying to make people feel good, trying to say if you had a hard day at work or your boss is getting on your nerves, or you and your girl is about to break up, but you got 10 years in this relationship, and you just don't want to end it, and you feel like having to fling the night. Don't do nothing, dude. Just chill. Once again, have a glass of Kool-Aid or some red wine, and put on a big Rob record. You know what I'm saying? That's what it's about to me. That's
2: well, Rob,
0: I can say something to make somebody
2: Rob,
0: feel good.
2: I like I said, when I heard your stuff on, actually how I really heard you was a guy in Israel used to have a talk box station, and that's how I heard some of your stuff. And I asked him where he got it, and he said off the internet. And so I started typing in Big Rob in Google, and the CD Baby came up, and I went there and I saw your Grown Folks Music disc. I liked what I heard, and I bought it. And I also heard the Big Woman Song CD. I bought that. And, you know, I've just been a fan ever since.
0: Well, thank you, man. And for those of you who are listening, Big Rob is spelled B-I-G-G-R-O-B-B. That's B-I-G-G-R-O-B-B. Once again, B-I-G-G-R-O-B-B. But some people may be listening. They've been typing in Big Rob, and they may find anybody.
1: Yeah, this is true. And it's true. It could get scary. No, but, folks, I'm telling you, you know, you've heard one of his songs. We're going to play, we'll probably do a double play here in just a little bit. Dion, you'll have to help me pick two
2: Rob,
1: good
2: this
1: ones.
2: This has been excellent. It has. I love this.
1: You know, a lot of people, you know, they don't just sit down and just, you know, talk like this. And this is really cool. It's definitely going in the archives. And, you know, and I'm hoping my listeners will show you, you know, the support that, you know, that you've shown us, and that, you know, help, you know, go out, buy your albums. And even if they may not like your album, like let's say they buy one and they go, ugh, what this is, I don't like this. Maybe they know someone who would like it.
0: Well, sure. And hopefully, you know, they'll find something on there. I mean, if you like to dance, if you like to feel good, if you like to snap your fingers, you know, I mean, if you like to get your party on, you're going to find something on my record. That's not, if you're just trying to be a, person who wants to sit around in the soliloquy of a one room and stare at the wall, then you might want to go choose somebody that's a little bit more milder and calmer than me. Because, you know, my thing is about funky bass lines to get up and party and shake your booty and let's feel good.
1: Yeah, and I'll tell you
2: Rob,
1: what.
2: Rob, can you and I hook up?
1: Yep.
0: Well, you say hook up. Well, I'm strictly a married man, young man. I don't go out to the strip club.
1: Damn!
0: And let you, I can't, listen, I cannot take you out to the strip clubs and let you draw babes to you. No, I can't.
1: Yeah, Big Rob would be in the big dog house.
2: No, I didn't hook up I meant neither.
0: Huh?
2: I said that's not the hook up I meant.
0: Okay, well speaking of, because you know in the hookup where I'm from, like if you if your cable TV gets cut off, and you know you got $20 to give a brother with a screwdriver, that's called a hookup. So you got to tell me what kind of hookup you're talking about, man.
1: Oh, from what I'm hang on a second. From what I'm seeing from Joe, Grownfold's music CD is sold out on CD Baby.
2: They'll get some more in.
0: Yeah, they'll get some more in. I mean, it's a very popular title.
2: I'd love to come to the studio and just watch, you know, what you do, because that would be interesting.
1: I'd love to be able to do that too, but
2: that's the kind of hookup I meant, you nut.
0: Well, let me say this. You know, eventually, maybe one day, we will do it. Me and Sure to Be have a rule when we're in there recording, or we don't let anybody in—not wives, not kids, not anybody. As a matter of fact, when we're producing other artists, we make sure that we got everything together before we let them in, because we found that me and him never had an argument until we had someone else standing there. Because if he plays a bass line and I don't like it, or I play a bass line and he doesn't like it, then we say, oh, man, I don't like it, and we keep going on. But when we bring other people in who are watching, somehow or another, you know, we get a little weird. You know what I mean? It gets a little weird. So we just discovered that we made the best music when we're just in there by ourselves. And because, it's, you know, it's just a real, real, you know what I mean? But we'll set up a situation, man, where you can come and experience what we do, man, in the studio. Some
2: well, a group out of Germany named Kraftwerk did the same thing. They would not let anyone in the studio.
0: Yeah, I'm a big fan of Kraftwerk, man. I mean, I got all their CDs all the way back from Autobahn. Oh, man.
2: Yeah.
0: I used to play Numbers. And, as a matter of fact, I just bought a very rare copy of, what is the name of that song? Oh, my goodness.
2: Oh, Tour de France?
0: Yeah.
2: Yeah, that is rare.
1: I actually turned that into a talk bed.
2: Oh, yes, he did.
1: I did. I took three parts of the song.
2: I didn't think he could do it.
1: Yeah, Dion challenged me. He's like, man, he says, you do some good work, but he says, I don't think you could make a talk bed of this. I took three pieces of the song, mixed them together, and looped it just the right way, and it actually turned out to be a real good talk
2: bed. It's a really good talk bed.
0: Well, that's great, man. Yeah, I'm a big fan of Kraftwerk, man. I mean, Trans Europe Express, Numbers, Music Nonstop, Tour de France. You know what I mean? Oh man, those guys had a lot of great music, and they did a lot of You know what I mean? Once again, Kraftwerk is one of those kind of groups that was legendary, because before they were doing it, I don't really know anybody who was doing it like that before. You know what I mean? Now there's been a bunch of people after them. I mean, you know, the whole electronic dance movement has to be, you got to give those guys, man, I forgot what they call the Kling Kling production. You got to give those guys.
2: Yeah, that was the record, you know, company.
0: Yeah. They're props, man, because, I mean, those guys did it, man. I mean, talking about from the transistor voices to the synthesizer sounds to the weird techno sounds. Now, I mean, I'm quite sure that somebody out there in cyberspace would say, oh, man, so-and-so did that in 1968 or something. But for me, being a guy from the hood, the first time I ever heard of Kraftwerk was Trans Europe Express, which was a big dance song, even in my neighborhood. And then after that, like I said, was Numbers. And, you know, I mean, after that, Tour de France, and just a bunch of stuff. But, you know, when you go to Africa, Bambaataa, Planet Rock, and Planet Patrol, and Play at Your Own Risk, and then those are like the, I don't know if you guys listen to Top 40 Radio, but when you listen to the Fergalicious, and listen to the Black Eyed Peas and all the electronic stuff, even Midnight Star Freakazoid, all that stuff, man, it's all rooted in what Kraftwerk started off. So,
2: yeah, Rob, we want you to check something out. This is what, in the background, what Jerry's playing is Tour de France. He mixed this together. Check this out and tell us what you think.
1: Yeah, tell us what you think of this. This is, I'll run it through the foam patch. Check this out.

0: See, all I did, I just took a couple pieces of the song and looped it, you know, mixed it together. Makes a perfect talk bed.
1: Sure, man. Well, I mean, first of all, Kraftwerk's music was, you know, eccentric enough that you could do that with.
0: Oh, yeah.
2: They had some long intros.
1: Yeah, they've got an album called Computer World, which Numbers is on. And, you know, you should experiment with some of that. And I'm also a big fan of a group called The Otter Noise, which, they had a big record, Close to That. It was the first record I ever heard. I mean, not Close to That, I'm sorry, Beatbox, then Close to That. And then they had a slow song I love called Moments in Love, man, which is just, like, to me, one of the most greatest instrumental grooves ever made. And, the group is called The Otter Noise, man. And just off the chain, man.
0: He talks about... Big Rob talks about being, you know, he knows a lot of the old school stuff. I want to throw one at you, and I want to see, Big Rob, if you remember this one, okay?
1: Let me say this. Be careful now.
0: I'm going to say this is 80s. It's probably mid-80s, I think. But yeah, I want to see if you remember this one.
1: All right.

0: stuff like this.
1: Good God, man.
0: I grew up on this.
2: Yeah, I can tell you exactly who that is.
0: That's Skinny Boys.
2: That sounds like the Skinny Boys. The CD was called Weightless. It's on Water, on Warlock Records, about 1985. And that's the Human Jukebox then. Am I right?
0: Yeah, actually, yeah. You are. Nice. Because that's one that, and see, there again, a lot of people don't remember that one.
2: Yeah, man. Yeah. That's the Skinny Boys out of Houston, Texas, baby.
0: Uh-huh. I grew up on a lot of that stuff, you know?
2: Come on, man. You got to dig deep to stump me, man. You better go find some real hardcore stuff, man.
0: Yeah, but you would be surprised how many people who, you know, they're like, oh, I'm into the old school rap. I don't like the new stuff. I like the old school. I pull
3: and
0: that
3: then
0: out.
3: When you play a song for them, they have no idea who it
0: exactly.
3: is or what the title is.
0: And then the thing is, I've pulled that one out, and they're like, huh?
2: Oh, yeah, you got any more for me, man? This is fun. Now you're getting somewhere.
0: All right, let's see. All right, hang on, let's see.
3: Can we do another one?
0: Yeah, hang on. I've got one. I just got to remember how I have it listed in here. I just got to remember. Okay. All right, here's another one that people never remember. He probably will, but I've played this one for people and they don't remember it. Let's see if he remembers this one.
3: Okay.

0: There you go.
1: That is too tight.
0: That it is.
2: Hey man, well, Alan says y'all got me on that one. I don't know who that was. I remember the time, but that was out. But I don't know who that was.
0: Put the record back on by Just Ice.
2: Okay, and on the other side, that record is called "That Girl Is a Slut," right?
0: Yep. He remembers.
2: Well, see that's what I'm saying. See you playing the wrong side of the record.
0: Yeah, well, but you know what? I thought that was, I mean, "That Girl Is a Slut," really, it just, I don't know. I mean, it's a good song and all, but I like that one better because of the bass that's in it. You know, the it makes you want to get up and just dance to it, you know?
2: Well, in my neighborhood, "That Girl Is a Slut" is the one we played.
0: Oh, well, yeah. Well, I mean, we played it too. But see, I flipped it over and played the other side.
2: Yeah, I remember that. Yeah, I can't even repeat what she was saying about that. But yeah, Just Tight. He's on Fresh Records. That's another record that came out about 1986.
0: Uh-huh.
2: Let's see. Another record called Latoya.
0: Let's see here. Let's see if I can pull out another one that he'll know it. But this is too fun. Let's see. Let's pull this one out. Here's one. Here we go. We'll test you on this one too, Dion. Although, like I said, Big Rob's going to know this one. But, Dion, you might not. Here we go.
3: Hands, come on.
2: Oh, come on, man. That's easy.
1: That's easy, man.
2: Come on, man. Put the smells on is harder, man.
3: As a matter of fact,
0: 5 minutes of funk.
3: As a matter of fact, Roger Troutman and Nature from The Firm redid. They redid that song.
0: Oh, did they really?
3: Yes, and it's called Five Minutes to Flush.
0: Oh no.
2: Yeah.
0: Okay, fine. I'll pull this one out.
2: That's Houdini from the album called Escape. 5 minutes of funk. Now, the party didn't start till I walked in, and I probably won't leave until the thing ends. But in the meantime, if you work your thing and I work mine, then we came here together so we could have fun. Me and you, baby, going one-on-one. Now, this is the last chance for us to get off, to either get loose or you all to get lost, because I'm just about ready to do my thing, because I'm going to be rapping. But I got to say, that's plenty. And never has one man rock so many. I'm going to make you wet and make you wet. It's too loud and funky you can't get. Because when I'm on the mic, I do so well, and I go by the name of the rapper Jalel.
3: Oh, yeah. Rob, shut up.
0: He's mad. All right. All right, here we go. Let's see. Let me make sure I've got it going through the right pot here. All right, here we go. Here's another one. All right.

0: Was that Dana Dane?
1: Huh?
0: Was that Dana Dane?
2: I think it is.
1: It's Cuomo D.
2: That is?
1: That is Cuomo D.
2: He doesn't sound like...
1: That is Cuomo D.
0: That ain't Cuomo D, man.
1: Yes, sir, it is. Yes, sir, it's the song Monster Crack.
0: Oh, okay. I never heard that one before. That didn't sell.
1: It's live and a killer, and a star is a villain, and its name is Monster Crack, the Crack Monster.
0: Oh, okay, yeah, that wasn't a hit. Was that on the album with Go See the Doctor on
1: it? Yep.
0: Oh, man, come on, you gotta play these records, man, as hits, man. You playing some of these hits.
1: Yeah, but see, the thing is, this shows that not only was I into the stuff that were hits, I was into the stuff that really didn't make it.
2: We call them B-sides.
0: Okay, well, cool.
1: Yeah, the flip side.
2: The flip sides.
0: Well, that's cool, man. But some of these flip sides, I mean, you know, some of them are just what not happening, dude.
1: I thought that, I'll tell you what, though, that song was actually real good because it, you know, that would be one I'd let my kids listen to. Why? It tells them to stay away from it.
2: Yes, it does. It doesn't promote it.
1: It does not promote it at all. It actually tells them to stay away from it and can tell what would happen, you know, if you go near it.
0: Okay, well, you got any more for me, man, before I go to dinner tonight?
1: Let's see.
2: Mark, what? Are you having sauteed shrimp, man?
0: No, man. I'm on a diet, dude. I'm having spinach.
2: Huh. I ain't mad at you.
1: Oh, Lord, no. Lord, no. I'm looking
2: Diets are good. If you can keep up with a man, go for it.
0: I'm like Popeye, dude. I got to eat my spinach, man.
1: Well, you know, he brought up this group, and I've only got one song by him. I just want to see how fast he'll name it. He's going to be like, come on, hit me with something harder. But he mentioned this group. The sad thing is I've only got one song by them.
2: Okay.
0: Okay.
1: Here we go.
3: Fun, baby.
0: Grandmaster Melly Mel and... Yeah, White
1: Line. Uh-huh. Told you how fast he'd get it. Listen to that bass, though.
2: I have another one by Grandmaster Flash, but it's a vocoded track.
1: Look at the bass in this one, though, Dion.
2: Oh, my God.
1: I mean, I've got a 500-watt set of speakers hooked up. Yeah. There you go.
2: I've got another track by... Go ahead, Rob.
0: I think that song, that track that you dig on, I think that's by a group called Liquid, and the song is called Cavern, I think. Or a group is called Cavern, and the song is called Liquid. You guys have to research that, but it's kind of like an interpolation sample, kind of like Vanilla Ice did on Under Pressure on Bass Tape.
1: Yeah.
2: Well, I have another song by Grandmaster Flash called
0: Scorpio.
2: Yep.
0: Yeah.
2: And it was a vocoded track, too.
0: Yeah.
2: Jerry, I'm going to have to send you that one.
0: Yeah, that was a big, that was a very, very big techno. See, where I grew up at, man, we used to go to the skating rink 3 nights a week. And I was the DJ. You see what I'm saying? I hung out. I wasn't DJ at the skating rink, but I was like the backup DJ at the skating rink. And my best buddy was the DJ. And I worked on the radio, and so, you know, I mean, all these songs, man, we used to play them and play them to the, oh, my goodness.
1: When I worked at the skating rink, I worked at one where we didn't even have CDs. We had a cassette deck that was held together by duct tape.
2: We
1: had a turntable that, we had two turntables that had gold tip needles, and to cue the record, you had to find the beginning of the, you know, spin the record forward, find the beginning of the song, and then rotate the record backwards 5 times, because when you push the button on the mixer board to start the record, it took 5 rotations for the record to get up to the correct speed.
0: Man.
1: Yeah.
2: That is, wow.
0: Well, I worked at a radio station where the guy who came on before me was a kleptomaniac, and so one night when I came into the radio station, we normally had 2 turntables, and then he decided that before I got there on my airship, he took one down and put a note there, you know, gone to repair or something. And the next morning, my boss called me like, dude, what happened to the other turntable? I'm like, this is all, you know what I mean? So I worked at a radio station where the guy stole the turntable.
1: Wow.
2: Oh.
0: You know what I'm saying? That's a true story, man.
1: Yeah, I mean, I remember my day. See, and that's just it. You know, I do this internet broadcasting thing, and, you know, I don't, you know, if my station ever did get big, I will never forget where I got started. And I'll tell you where I got started was when I was, I used to had to make an hour and a half trip every day to school. And I was the one, you know, always had their boombox with them and had all their cassette tapes. Well, I had my earphones on and I would DJ to myself. The bus driver wouldn't, you know, didn't hear the music. Well, one day we had a sub. It was his first day subbing. And I'm sitting here doing this and I'm the only one on the bus. And he's like, man, take your earphones off. He's like, I want to hear what you're doing. Because the radio on the bus was broke. So I took my earphones off and I'm doing my, you know, I'm doing my thing, you know, my DJing and whatnot. He's like, you're real good. He's like, what would you, he's like, have you ever thought of getting a job at the skating rink? And I was like, man, I said, if that would be a dream of mine. I said, if I could just meet the guy and let him give me a chance. He says, well, he says, I gave you a chance and you're hired.
2: Oh my God.
1: I did not know he was the skating rink owner.
2: Honey, dude.
0: Oh man.
2: That's a blessing right there.
1: And to think I got my start, and to think I got started just doing, you know, having earphones on a bus, just broadcasting
2: to
1: myself.
2: Sitting on a school bus.
1: Yeah. That's where I got started.
0: Wonderful thing, man. Well, fellas, I got to go to dinner. I've loved and enjoyed talking to you guys, and I don't mean to bring the party to an end, but your boys got to go.
1: Brother, right, well, I'll tell you
2: we've
1: what.
2: We've got to thank you for stopping in and calling into the show. It's been a blast.
1: It has.
2: A terrific blast.
1: And if you're ever bored, check out the website for the station. It's just jjrn.net. Because you'll hear this interview. I'll guarantee you'll hear it in the archives.
0: Okay, well, that's a good thing, man. Please share the music. Make sure you play one of my songs. It's called Ride Your Pony.
1: Ride Your Pony.
2: Ride Your Pony. Oh, that's off the new CD.
0: That's right.
1: Well, once I get the new CD, I'll do that.
0: Yeah, make sure you play Ride Your Pony and make sure you play It's Still Rough Out Here.
2: That's another good track. I'm glad you worked with Sugarfoot. I'm glad you worked with Shirley Murdoch again. And I hope you continue to work with her and Sugarfoot. And I hope that you will work with Charlie Wilson as well, because, and some other artists out there, because that's what it's all about, is keeping your family together in the music business.
1: Oh, yeah.
2: If you get a big head, if you get a big head, people are just going to toss you like a hot potato and say, you know what, this person's not that hot no more. So, you know, we're going to go on to somebody else.
0: There's no doubt about it, man. And, you know, and when you're making old school music, you know what I mean? That means that, you know, first of all, you know what I mean? It's just about keeping it real. And so that's what I'm trying to do. Fellas, it's been a blast. Feel free to hit me up anytime. Share the music with everybody. And God bless everybody. I hope everybody has a blessed week, man. And right now, your boy is getting ready to go put my diaper on, go run down the middle of the street, and go get me some diet food. And, lady, if you ever see the big man and you're lonely, come buy a CD. That's all.
1: There you go.
2: Thank you, Big Rob, so much.
0: All right, man. Thank you guys, man, and have a good one, man. And keep up the fight.
1: We will. You take it easy. Peace and out, have a good day.
0: All right.
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This is Speak and Spell, and here's your damn weather. Good morning, folks. It's 7 o'clock on your Thursday morning, and right now in Holt, Michigan, we're sitting at a toasty 75 damn degrees. Today's forecast shows a slight chance of some showers and thunderstorms kicking in after 4 p.m., but until then, it's mostly sunny, with a high creeping up to around 90 degrees. We've got a west-southwest wind blowing at 3 to 12 miles per hour, with gusts getting as high as 24 miles per hour. There's a 20% chance of rain, but don't hold your breath. Tonight, expect a chance of showers and thunderstorms before 2 a.m., with more of that groovy weather likely to follow. Low around 70 degrees, possibly bumping up to 72 overnight. Wind still hanging around, also out of the west-southwest at 3 to 12 miles per hour, gusting up to 23 miles per hour. Remember to keep your eyes on that 70% chance of precipitation. We're looking at new rainfall amounts that could be between a quarter and half an inch. So grab an umbrella if you give a shit. Tomorrow is going to be a bit of a mixed bag. You'll have a chance of showers and thunderstorms before 8 a.m., then some slight chances through the afternoon. It's going to be partly sunny, with a high getting close to 85 degrees. The wind will be a gentle breeze at 2 to 6 miles per hour. Chance of rain sitting at 50%, so you might want to keep your raincoat handy, just in case. For Thursday night, more showers and thunderstorms likely, with a low around 67. The north-northwest wind will be lazy at around 3 miles per hour, and we're staring down a 70% chance of rain again. Whoopee! Finally, on Friday, we're back to the same old shit, with showers and thunderstorms likely before 2 p.m. High, around 83 degrees, with a nice light breeze from the north-northeast at 1 to 5 miles per hour, and another 70% chance of precipitation. So stay cool, you crazy bunch, and remember to keep your damn rain boots ready. This is Speak and Spell, signing off. And remember, weather's a lot like life. Sometimes it's a storm, sometimes it's sunny, but it can always shower you in shit when you least expect it.

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1: Oh, there's 1, 2, 3, 4, 5, 6, 7, 8, 9, 10, 11, 12, 13, 14, 17, 18 wheels on a big rig. Everybody, here we go. Oh, there's 1, 2, 3, 4, 5, 6, 7, 8, 9, 10, 11, 12, 13, 14, 17, 18 wheels on a big rig. And they're rolling, rolling, rolling, rolling, rolling, rolling. Okay, let's back them up. Here we go. Oh, there's 18, 17, 16, 15, 14, 13, 12, 11, 10, 9, 8, 7, 4, 6, 5, 4, 3, 2, 1, wheels on a big rig. Okay, just even numbers. Oh, there's 2, 4, 6, 8, 10, 12, 14, 16, 18 wheels on a big rig. Yeah. And they're rolling, rolling, rolling, rolling, rolling. Okay, just the odd numbers. Here we go. Oh, there's 1, 3, 5, 7, 9, 11, 11, 11, 13, 15, 17 wheels.
2: Oh, you're so smart in math, yeah. Okay, well, how about Roman numerals, Mr. Smart Bob?
1: Oh, there's I, wheels on a big ring, and they're rolling, rolling, rolling, rolling, rolling.
2: Okay, get out your risk calculator. Let's divide the wheels by pi. Here we go.
1: Oh, there's 3.14185555122901346800. And they're rolling, rolling, rolling, rolling, rolling, rolling.
3: It's 73 degrees.

This is Devil Talk, and here's your damn weather. It's 8 a.m., folks, so grab your coffee and let's dive into this mess in Holt, Michigan. Right now, it's sitting at a sticky 74 degrees, feeling like the inside of a damn sauna. You might want to keep a towel handy for those sweaty cheeks. Today's forecast is mostly sunny, with a slight chance of showers and thunderstorms after 4 p.m. Because, of course, that's when the shit hits the fan. The high is going to be near 91 degrees, but it'll dip down to around 88 as the afternoon gives us the finger. We've got a west-southwest wind blowing at 3 to 12 miles per hour, with gusts hitting up to 24 miles per hour. How thoughtful, right? There's a 20% chance of some precipitation, but don't hold your breath. If it rains, we're talking less than a tenth of an inch, barely enough to wet your whistle. As we move into tonight, the forecast looks like a damn flip-flop. We've got a chance of showers and thunderstorms before 2 a.m., then likely more storms after that. Partly cloudy skies with a low around 70 degrees, but don't get too comfy because temps will creep up to about 72 overnight. Winds will be hanging around 3 to 12 miles per hour again, gusting up to 23 miles per hour. Get ready for a 70% chance of rain where we could see between a quarter and half an inch of the wet stuff. What a damn surprise. Then comes Thursday, and it's just more of the same. A chance of showers and thunderstorms until after 8 a.m., then a slight chance popping up to the noon hour. The high will be near 85 degrees because Mother Nature just loves to keep us guessing. Winds will be lighter at 2 to 6 miles per hour. Rain chances are sitting at 50%. So, if you thought it was going to be an easy ride, you thought wrong, my friend. Thursday night looks like it's going to be mostly cloudy, dropping down to around 67 degrees, with more storms likely. And you guessed it, a north-northwest wind at about 3 miles per hour. The chance of rain? Oh, a lovely 70%, with amounts trickling in between a tenth and a quarter of an inch. Finally, on Friday, expect more showers and storms likely before 2 p.m., with the high hanging around 83 degrees. A north-northeast wind chilling at 1 to 5 miles per hour. Chance of precipitation? A stiff 70%. So, there you have it, folks. It's going to be a hell of a week, so keep your umbrellas handy and your patience in check. Don't let the weather mess with your plans. 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Keep it real and don't let Mother Nature's bullshit get you down.

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We called them, but they're not coming to put out the fire. They're coming for the music. How bass-ackward is that? 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

This is Echo Synthesizer from the early 80s, and here's your damn weather for 9 a.m. Right now in Holt, Michigan, it's a hell of a 74 degrees out there, so if you're thinking of stepping outside, make sure you're not in your birthday suit unless you're ready to cause a stir. Today, expect mostly sunny skies with a high strutting in around 91, but don't get your hopes up. It's gonna dip down to about 88 in the afternoon like it's trying to play hard to get. Winds are blowing from the west-southwest at 3 to 12 miles per hour, and if that windsock starts to flap like a crazed chicken, expect gusts up to 24 miles per hour. There's a damn 20% chance of some wet crap falling from the sky later today, but who the hell knows? Tonight, get ready for a chance of showers and thunderstorms before 2 a.m. It's looking partly cloudy with the temperature chilling down to around 70, creeping up to 72 overnight like a sneaky little bastard. Wind is acting all shy again, hovering around 3 to 12 miles per hour, gusting to 23 miles per hour. And there's a pesky 70% chance of precipitation, so grab your umbrella, if you can find that damn thing. Tomorrow, Thursday, you're gonna wanna keep an eye on the sky early in the morning. There's a chance of showers and thunderstorms before 8 a.m., like Mother Nature is still waking up after a bender. High near 85 with a northwest wind moving at 2 to 6 miles per hour and a 50% chance of rainfall, so keep that raincoat nearby. Thursday night, Luis's weather forecast shows a damn likelihood of showers and thunderstorms, and the temperature will slide down to around 67, while that northwest wind swirls at just around 3 miles per hour. Be prepared for another 70% chance of precipitation. This is getting ridiculous. Finally, on Friday, barriers will continue to break down with showers and thunderstorms likely before 2 p.m. Expect the high near 83 under those shifty clouds and a chance of precipitation slinking in at 70%. So there you have it, folks. Stay safe, keep your damn umbrellas up, and whatever you do, don't forget to spit out the window like the badass you are.

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1: And we're going to... Here's a song called Little Things That Piss Me Off. When I'm sitting on a toilet in a house that I don't know, looking all around me where the toilet paper go, I'm feeling real uneasy, I'm feeling real uncertain, 'cause I gotta wipe my butt again with the shower curtain. It's those little things, those itty bitty things. It's those little things like that that piss me off. When I pick up on a woman and I take her home to bed, she starts to take her clothes off and she starts to, well, hell, you know. I asked her what her name was. She told me it was Venus. I reached down between her legs. It's those little things. Those itty bitty things. It's those little things like that that piss me off. Last night I went out drinking. My old daddy's Lincoln. I hit a tree and I killed a friend. Start to scream and holler 'cause he owed me $20. I know I'll never say it again. I know what you're thinking.
2: It's so
1: hell,
2: silly.
1: He's dead. Take it out of his damn pocket. I didn't kill nobody. So there's people out there going, he killed his damn friend. That's awful. I had some mace and I could get up there. I'd squirt his ass. Well, listen to it again. Last night I went and my old daddy's Lincoln. I hit a tree and I killed a friend. Two friends, a couple orphans, and a nun. How do you like that? It's those little things.
3: Oh, he killed two orphans and a nun. That bastard.
1: There you have it.
0: Wow. Very nice. It's 9:52.

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This is Jaden, and here's your weather. Good morning. At the current hour of 10 a.m., the temperature in Holt, Michigan is 79 degrees. Today, expect a slight chance of showers and thunderstorms after 4 p.m. The skies will be mostly sunny with a high near 91 degrees, but temperatures may drop to around 88 degrees later in the afternoon. Winds will be coming from the west-southwest at 3 to 12 miles per hour, with gusts reaching up to 24 miles per hour. There is a 20% chance of precipitation, with new rainfall amounts anticipated to be less than 1/10 of an inch. For tonight, a chance of showers and thunderstorms is forecasted before 2 a.m., transitioning to likely showers and thunderstorms. The skies will be partly cloudy, with a low around 70 degrees and slight warming to about 72 degrees overnight. Wind will continue from the west-southwest at 3 to 12 miles per hour, gusting to 23 miles per hour. The chance of precipitation increases to 70%, with new rainfall amounts expected between a quarter and half an inch. Looking ahead to Thursday, we can expect more chances of showers and thunderstorms throughout the day. The high temperature will be near 85 degrees, with northwest winds blowing at 2 to 6 miles per hour. The chance of precipitation is 50%, and new rainfall may accumulate between a quarter and half an inch. Thursday night brings likely showers and thunderstorms with a low around 67 degrees. The wind will be gentle, coming from the north-northwest at around 3 miles per hour. The chance of precipitation remains high at 70%, with new rainfall possibilities between 1/10 and a quarter of an inch. On Friday, showers and thunderstorms are likely before 2 p.m., followed by a slight chance of showers in the afternoon. The high will be near 83 degrees with north-northeast winds at 1 to 5 miles per hour and a 70% chance of precipitation. And for Friday night, brace for a slight chance of showers before 2 a.m., leading to more likelihood of showers and thunderstorms. Expect mostly cloudy skies with a low around 63 degrees and a 40% chance of precipitation. So, remember folks, with the weather this unpredictable, don't forget your umbrella, because like a bad comedian, it never rains, but it pours.

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0: This is Shane, and here's your damn weather. Good morning, Hope, Michigan. It's 11 o'clock in the damn morning, and right now we are sitting at a humid 83 degrees. No, that's not a typo. That's just the damn heat sticking around. We've got a bit of a mixed bag coming up today. There's a slight chance of showers and thunderstorms after 4 this afternoon. Great, right? Mostly sunny, but don't let that fool you, because the high is going to climb to around 91 before it falls back to about 88 later on. Expect a west-southwest wind blowing at 6 to 12 miles per hour, with gusts reaching up to 24. The chance of precipitation is a measly 20%, so maybe grab your umbrella if you feel like getting soaked. Tonight, we'll see that chance of showers and thunderstorms popping up before 2 in the morning. It's going to be partly cloudy and just slightly uncomfortable, with a low around 70 degrees, creeping up to 72 overnight. The winds will lighten up to 3 to 12 miles per hour, with gusts hitting 23 miles per hour. And a big heads up, the chance of rain jumps to 70%. So keep your raincoat handy, folks. Looking ahead to Thursday, we're still in this wild weather pattern with a chance of showers and thunderstorms early on. We'll get a little break, then more instability between noon and 2 in the afternoon. Highs will be around 85 degrees, with a light northwest wind blowing at 2 to 6 miles per hour. Chances of rain? Yeah, that's 50%, so you might want to keep your clothes on hand for changing. Thursday night is a damn mess, looking at more rain and thunderstorms likely while you try to sleep. It'll be mostly cloudy with a low around 67 degrees and winds at a lazy 3 miles per hour in the north-northwest direction. Yep, chances of getting rained on again? 70%. So, don't put your damn towels away just yet. As for Friday, get ready for more of this lovely shower and thunderstorm carnival before 2 p.m. Expect mostly cloudy skies with highs near 83 degrees. With a north-northeast wind blowing at 1 to 5 miles per hour, you get the idea. It's going to be a hell of a week. In summary, folks, grab your sunscreen, keep your damn umbrellas close, and stay dry out there. This is Shane reminding you to dress appropriately, because the weather's about to get crazier than a cat in a bathtub.
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0: Harry, hey, this is Slim Anus down at the cannery. Dick Shooter left the bulletin. 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

This is Barbara, and here's your damn weather. It's noon, and right now, in Holt, Michigan, we're sitting at a toasty 85 degrees. You heard me. It's hot as hell out there. Get ready for some damn changes, folks. Today, we've got a slight chance of showers and thunderstorms creeping in after 4 p.m. We're expecting mostly sunny skies, high near 91, with temps dropping to around 88 this afternoon. A nice west-southwest wind is blowing at 7 to 12 miles per hour, with gusts kicking up to 24 miles per hour. Got a 20% chance of the wet stuff falling from the sky, and if it does, don't expect more than a tenth of an inch. Tonight, it's gonna get a bit messy. We've got showers and thunderstorms, likely before 2 a.m. The temperature's gonna dip to about 70, but it could creep up to 72 overnight. The winds will stay light, blowing at 3 to 12 miles per hour, gusting to 23 miles per hour. There's a solid 70% chance of precipitation, so grab your damn umbrella, you might just need it. On Thursday, we've got a chance of storms before 8 in the morning, then a little low. But those storms are ready to crash the party again later in the day. Expect a high near 85. The west-northwest wind will be blowing at 2 to 6 miles per hour. Yep, you guessed it, another 50% chance of rain, with possible new rainfall amounts between a quarter and half an inch. Thursday night, it's looking like more storms, mostly cloudy, low around 67. And northwest wind at 3 miles per hour, and guess what? A 70% shot of rain. Then we've got Friday, where those storms are sticking around until 2 p.m., with highs around 83. A northeast breeze whips around at 1 to 5 miles per hour and another 70% chance of showers. All right, that's your damn weather report. Stay cool, stay dry, and remember, if it ain't raining, it ain't pouring, so go out and have yourself a hell of a time, you beautiful bastard.

We called them, but they're not coming to put out the fire. They're coming for the music. How bass-ackward is that? 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

This is the emergency announcer, and here's your damn weather. Good afternoon, folks. It's 1 o'clock p.m., so buckle the hell up because we're diving into the forecast for Holt, Michigan. Right now, we're sitting at a toasty 87 degrees. That's hotter than a goat's ass in a pepper patch. This afternoon, you can expect mostly sunny skies with a slight chance of showers and thunderstorms creeping in after 4 p.m. Highs will be around 91, but don't freak out. Temperatures will drop to about 88 later. There's a nice little west wind kicking in at 12 miles per hour, with some gusts hitting 24. Looks like you've got about 20% chance of getting wet today, so keep that damn umbrella handy. Now, tonight we have a chance of showers and thunderstorms before 2 a.m. You can look forward to a partly cloudy night, with lows around 70. The wind will ease down, blowing free to 12 miles per hour, with gusts getting up to 23. And hell, you've got a 70% chance of precipitation here. So don't go tossing that umbrella in the nearest trash can just yet. As we head into Thursday, expect more chances of showers and thunderstorms in the morning and through the day. It'll be partly sunny with highs near 85. Winds will be light at 2 to 6 miles per hour, but don't get too comfortable. There's a 50% chance of those pesky storms showing up, with rainfall amounts between a quarter and half of an inch possible. Thursday night? You guessed it, showers and thunderstorms likely with a low around 67. The north

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0: It's 88 degrees.
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This is Chad, and here's your damn weather. It is 2 o'clock in the afternoon, and let me tell you, it's hotter than a hellhound's ass out there in Holt, Michigan. The current temperature is a blistering 88 degrees, but it'll peak near 91 later if the damn sun doesn't roast us alive first. This afternoon, there's a slight chance of showers and thunderstorms after 4 o'clock, but for now, it's just partly sunny, with winds out of the west-southwest at around 12 miles per hour, gusting up to 24. You've got about a 20% chance of seeing some rain. We're talking less than a tenth of an inch, so don't grab your damn umbrella yet, but maybe keep it handy. Now let's talk about tonight. You can expect more chances for showers and thunderstorms before 2 in the morning, with the low dipping to around 70. The wind will drop to a gentle breeze, 3 to 12 miles per hour, gusting as high as 23 miles per hour. Looks like we're sitting pretty with a 70% chance of precipitation, so if you're going to go out, maybe prep for getting your ass soaked. On Thursday, it's a mixed bag with chances for more showers and thunderstorms. We'll start in the morning and it'll keep going until the early afternoon. High around 85 degrees with a chance of rain hitting 50%. Winds out of the west will be light between 2 and 6 miles per hour. Thursday night? Yeah, you guessed it. More thunderstorms on the horizon. The low will drop to around 67, with a north-northwest wind just barely blowing at 3 miles per hour. Chance of rain is again 70%. Finally, on Friday, expect those damn showers and thunderstorms before 2 in the afternoon, followed by just a slight chance after that. The high will be about 83, with a north-northeast wind creeping in at 1 to 5 miles per hour. Again, a whopping 70% chance of precipitation. So, folks, keep your damn boots on and your umbrellas close, because it looks like it's going to get a little wet and wild out there. And remember, if fucking Mother Nature throws you a curveball, just laugh and tell her to fetch you a drink.

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0: This is Calvin, and here's your weather at 3 p.m. The current temperature in Holt, Michigan is 90 degrees. This afternoon, you can expect a slight chance of showers and thunderstorms after 4 p.m. with partly sunny skies. The high will be near 91 degrees. The temperatures will drop to around 88 in the afternoon. Winds are coming from the west-southwest at 12 miles per hour, gusting to 24 miles per hour. There's a 20% chance of precipitation, with new rainfall amounts expected to be less than a tenth of an inch. Tonight we have a chance of showers and thunderstorms before 2 a.m., increasing to likely conditions later. The low will be around 70 degrees, and temperatures will rise to approximately 72 overnight. Winds will be from the west-southwest at 3 to 12 miles per hour, gusting to 23 miles per hour. The chance of precipitation is 70%, with new rainfall amounts between a quarter and half of an inch possible. Looking ahead to Thursday, there's a chance of showers and thunderstorms in the morning, with a slight chance during the day. Partly sunny skies are expected, with a high near 85 degrees. Winds will be from the west at 2 to 6 miles per hour. The chance of precipitation stands at 50%, with new rainfall amounts expected to be between a quarter and half of an inch. For Thursday night, showers and thunderstorms are likely, with mostly cloudy skies and a low around 67 degrees. Winds will be light from the north-northwest at around 3 miles per hour. The chance of precipitation is 70%, with new rainfall expected to be between a tenth and quarter of an inch. Finally, on Friday, expect showers and thunderstorms likely before 2 p.m., with a high near 83 degrees. Winds will be from the north-northeast at 1 to 5 miles per hour, and the chance of precipitation is 70%. So, that's the weather wrapped up. Remember, forecasting is like predicting the future. Sometimes it rains, and sometimes you just get showered with bad jokes. Stay dry out there.
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0: 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They're coming for the music. How bass-ackward is that? 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

is Calvin, and here is your weather at 4 p.m. Currently in Holt, Michigan, is partly sunny with a temperature of 90 degrees. The wind is coming from the west-southwest at 13 miles per hour, gusting to 23 miles per hour, gusting to 23 miles per hour. The heat index is making it feel like 97 degrees. Looking ahead for this afternoon, the high is expected to reach 92 degrees before cooling down to around 87 degrees later in the day. As the sun sets, there's a 60% chance of showers and thunderstorms, especially between 8 p.m. and 3 a.m. Tonight's low will be around 70 degrees, with winds from the west-southwest at 2 to 12 miles per hour, gusting to 21 miles per hour. On Thursday, expect morning rain and storms with a high near 86 degrees, dropping to around 83 in the afternoon. Winds will be lighter at 3 to 8 miles per hour, and there's another 60% chance of precipitation. Rainfall could amount to between a tenth and a quarter of an inch. As we move into Thursday night, there's an 80% chance of showers and thunderstorms with a low around 67 degrees. Finally, Friday will bring rain showers before 2 p.m. and the high near 82 degrees. The chance of rain persists at 80%, continuing into Friday night with a low of 63. So, keep your umbrellas handy, folks. Remember, the only thing wetter than the weather this week will be your plans for outdoor activities. 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

This is Eloquence, and here's your damn weather. Good afternoon, folks. It's 5 o'clock, and Hope, Michigan is sweltering with a temperature of damn 91 degrees. Hell, we're looking at a high near 92, but don't get too comfy because those temperatures are gonna drop to around 87 later on. The heat index. Well, it's climbing up to a nasty 97, so drink some water or you'll be in for a world of pain. We got a west-southwest wind buzzing along at about 13 miles per hour, maybe gusting up to 22. So, if you don't feel that breeze, you're probably sweating your ass off. Tonight's forecast is looking like a wild ride. There's a chance of showers and thunderstorms starting between 8 p.m. and 3 a.m, with the likelihood cranking up between 3 and 5 a.m. We're talking partly cloudy skies and a low around 70 degrees, with that pesky wind easing back to a measly 2 to 12 miles per hour, gusting to 21. Chance of precipitation? Hell, it's 60%. You might want to grab that umbrella if you're heading out. Looking ahead to Thursday, expect some showers and thunderstorms battling it out before 7 a.m, then a slight chance of more showers throughout the day. High of 86 degrees, dropping to around 83 in the afternoon with that wind at a casual 3 to 8 miles per hour, and gusting to 18. And just like before, a 60% chance of rain, so keep your gear ready. For Thursday night, a slight chance of more thunderstorms before 1 a.m. and the rain's back in town. You're looking at a low around 67, with a northeast wind just sitting there at 0 to 6 miles per hour. And don't forget, there's an 80% chance of more rain totaling a half to 3/4 of an inch. So hold on to your hats. Jumping into Friday, expect rain showers before 2 p.m. with a high near 82. That northeast wind will be slacking off too, maybe just 1 to 5 miles per hour. Chance of rain? Damn near 80% again. So that's your weather, folks. Buckle up because Mother Nature's throwing a hell of a party. Stay cool, don't drown in your own sweat, and remember, when life gives you thunderstorms, just crank up the damn music and dance in the rain.

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1: Joining us now in an exclusive interview, the woman at the epicenter of this earthquake, newly convicted felon Martha Stewart. What is going through your mind at a time like this?
2: Mottled gray cinder block walls, rough-hewn tangerine jumpsuits, a time-worn mid-century commode to be shared in plain view of others.

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2: Oh, that. 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I didn't know there was a name for it.

The way it's been described to me, prison life won't be much different from what I'm used to. I'll be awakened at 5:20 a.m., lift weights in the yard, work in the kitchen for several hours, make someone my bitch, then sit quietly in a dark room until morning.

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It's 535.

This is Jerry, and here's your damn weather for 6 o'clock in the evening. Right now in Holt, Michigan, it's a hot damn mess at a current temperature of 89 degrees. We're sitting pretty with a forecasted high near 92 before it cools down to around 87 later in the damn afternoon. You can expect a west-southwest wind blowing at around 13 miles per hour, with gusts screaming up to 22 miles per hour because, hell, we need those damn gusts to shuffle the air around. Now, looking ahead to tonight, there's a pretty good chance of showers and thunderstorms between 8 in the evening and 3 in the morning. So if you're heading out, you might want to grab an umbrella unless you love getting soaked. We'll drop to a low of 70 degrees with the west-southwest wind switching it up to 2 to 12 miles per hour and gusting to 21. The chance of precipitation is sitting at 60%, and we might see between a tenth and a quarter of an inch of that water falling from the sky. On Thursday, we'll have more of the same shit with showers and thunderstorms likely before 7 in the morning. Then a chance of more thunderstorms after. Mostly sunny, but only after the storm, and the high is expected to be around 86, falling to around 83 in the afternoon. The west-southwest wind will be chilling at 3 to 8 miles per hour, gusting to 18. Precipitation? Yeah. We got another 60% chance of that shit, too. By Thursday night, we could see a slight chance of more showers and thunderstorms before 1 in the morning, and then those damn storms are expected to roll in for real. Low around 67 degrees with a northeast wind barely blowing at 0 to 6 miles per hour. The chance of precipitation kicks up to 80%, with rainfall amounts expected between a half and three quarters of an inch. Come Friday, rain showers are on tap before 2 in the afternoon, and it'll be mostly cloudy with highs near 82. The northeast wind stays quiet at 1 to 5 miles per hour, and there's another 80% chance of rain. So pack that damn poncho and get ready for some chaos. There you have it, folks. Stay dry or get wet, your choice. Now go out there and make some questionable decisions, you beautiful bastards.

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0: state cups are utterly incredible. At Mardi Gras and Spring Break, they're usually quite visible. But you there, sweet lady, got a great set of breasticles. Are they real? I don't have to ask.
1: That's true.
0: Hey, Double D cups, they may look inflatable, and whether they're paid for is often debatable. But on tons of websites, they're always downloadable, as well as Kim Kardashian's ass. 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
1: Yeah.
0: Bazoons, cans, baby feeders, tatas, milkshakes, pink nose puppies, hooters, watermelons, Twitter sausages, blouse money. Whatever you are, you're still my friends. My lifelong friends, both of you. Even the slightly smaller one.
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0: We called them, but they're not coming to put out the fire. They're coming for the music. How bass-ackward is that? 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
1: Regulators. You regulate any stealing of his property. We're damn good, too. But you can't be any geek off the street. Gotta be handy with the steel if you know what I mean. Earn your keep.

This is Barbara, and here's your damn weather. It's 7 o'clock in the evening, and let me tell you, it's a sweaty one out there. The current temperature in Holt, Michigan is a scorching 90 degrees. Yeah, you heard that right. 90. Tonight, we're looking at a hell of a ride with a chance of showers and thunderstorms starting around 8 p.m. So grab your umbrellas, folks. Expect those storms to stick around until 3 a.m. with a low dropping down to a comfy 70 degrees. We've got a west-southwest wind blowing at 2 to 12 miles per hour with gusts that'll slap you in the face at 21 miles per hour. And a 60% chance of rain? Yeah, it's going to get wet. Moving into Thursday, we're still in the stormy shit show before 7 a.m., then just a chance of those dripping wet bastards. Expect a mostly sunny day with a high damn near 86 degrees, cooling off a bit to about 83 in the afternoon. Winds from the west-southwest will be at 3 to 8 miles per hour with gusts reaching 18 miles per hour again. Another 60% chance of rain because, you know, the universe loves to throw water at us. Thursday night brings a slight chance of showers and thunderstorms before 1 a.m. It'll be partly cloudy, and we're looking at a low around 67 degrees, creeping up to about 69 overnight. Northeast winds at 0 to 6 miles per hour and an 80% chance of precip. You better believe you'll need that raincoat. On Friday, more rain showers are on the menu before 2 p.m. with a high of 82 degrees. Those northeast winds will be a gentle 1 to 5 miles per hour. And guess what, folks? Another 80% chance of rain. Seriously, it's like Mother Nature's just pissing all over us. Come Friday night, we'll see a slight chance of showers and thunderstorms before 2 a.m., dropping down to a comfy 63 degrees. East-northeast winds hanging around 5 miles per hour because why the hell not? Chance of precipitation is 50%, so stay alert. And finally on Saturday, keep your rain gear handy. We've got a chance of showers and thunderstorms before 8 a.m. and then just a slight chance until 2 p.m. Mostly cloudy with a high around 79 degrees. So there you have it. Grab your damn umbrellas and prepare for a wet and wild few days. This is Barbara signing off with a hearty go screw yourself. And may the weather gods have mercy on your pathetic little souls.

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